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is, it's a lie. A fantasy we create about people and places as we'd like them to be. But you know what truth is? It's that little baby you're holding, and it's that man you fought with this morning, the same one you're going to make love with tonight.

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1: Ah, yeah, ladies and gentlemen, it's the Legends of Beach Tour. I'm talking about JB, Jackie, Gerald, Jeff, Tony, Rusty, and Moo Moo.

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1450 100.1 WIZS Henderson. We are right here with you. Thank you for making the choice to listen local to the music mix that you love.

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2: I'm Greg Bellamy. We open this time with Wally Mayer and Doris Singleton in a thrilling offering of The Whistler. And then it's soap opera time because we make our weekly visit to Valley Springs for Mary Foster, the editor's daughter. This first series ran from 1942 until 1955. Primarily only heard on the West Coast, in markets where sponsor Signal Oil had service stations. It aired out of Los Angeles and therefore benefited from an incredible stable of talented radio actors. In addition to the previously mentioned Mayer and Singleton, you'll also hear Larry Dobkin, Ben Wright, and Jack Boyles. The announcer is Marvin Miller, and the voice of the Whistler, Bill Foreman. It's from February 4th, 1950.

0: I am the Whistler, and I know many things, for I walk by night. I know many strange tales hidden in the hearts of men and women who have stepped into the shadows. Yes, I know the nameless terrors of which they dare not speak.
1: And now for the Signal Oil Company, the Whistler's strange story, Murder Over Burma.
0: Cliff Benton wore the oppressive heat of the Burmese night like a thick coat over his makeshift flying uniform of the Far East Importing Company. He walked slowly, deliberately through the streets of Dinjan, his face furrowed with anxiety, accented with fear. For Cliff knew what the summons from Burma Charlie meant, and he knew that there was no escape. Reluctantly, he directed his steps along the familiar narrow road that led to Burma Charlie's gambling casino. A few steps from Burma Charlie's office door, a man slid out of the shadows.
2: What do you want, Benton?
3: Oh, Charlie wants to see me.
2: Just a minute.
4: Oh. Hey, boss, the guy Benton's out here wants to see you.
5: Send him in.
2: The boss says...
3: I heard him.
5: Sit down, my boy.
3: Okay. Now, look, Charlie,
5: Do you know what these are, my friend?
3: Yes, yeah, I know what they are. They're my IOUs.
5: Exactly. They make a neat little stack, don't they? About $5,000 worth.
3: But I told you I'd pay you as soon as I got the money.
5: I have a record of that, too. You said that exactly 1 month ago. You will find I run a very efficient business, Cliff.
3: I'm sure you do. Now, look, Charlie, I've always paid you before. You know that. Now, all of a sudden, my credit's no good. Why don't you level with me?
5: My dear young friend, I am leveling with you. I want the $5,000 you owe me.
3: But that's not the main thing, is it, Charlie? You want me to quit seeing Lila. That's why we're having this little chat, isn't it?
5: Lila? Have you really been seeing the featured vocalist at my little casino? I had no idea.
3: Oh, Chuck.
5: You see, Cliff, I am so busy with the business end that I...
3: Lila is your business, Charlie. Everyone in Dinjan knows that. I'm the only one who ever dared pay any attention to her. She liked it, Charlie, and you know it. That's why you're pulling the big foreclosing act.
5: That would be all, Cliff. $5,000 you owe me. I want it in 3 days.
3: 3 days? You know I can't...
5: I want your $5,000 on my desk in 3 days, Cliff. If it is not here... Oh, but you will see that it is, I am sure. For tragedy to touch one so young would be... Well, tragic.
3: You know I can't get that kind of money in 3 days.
5: All I know is that you had better.
3: Now, wait a minute, Charlie, wait a minute. Look, I got a proposition. I'm making a flight tomorrow to deliver a load of machinery.
5: That is a particularly uninspired bit of information.
3: Now, listen to me, listen. I got connections that have been trying to get me to fly contraband. They've promised me $5,000 a trip for every shipment I deliver. Now, give me a few extra days and I'll guarantee you'll have your dough. If that's what you really want.
5: I really want to clear my books of you, Cliff. I want you to pay up and get out. From now on, Burma Charlie's casino is off limits for you.
3: Lila again, huh?
5: You persist in that delusion, Cliff. And I do not care to discuss it. Now, where did you say you are supposed to pick up this merchandise?
3: Right here in Dinjan. Then fly it to Hong Kong and they pay me on delivery. I don't get back here for 5 days after I leave. Give me 5 days, Charlie. What do you say?
5: Gus, come in here.
3: Now, look, Charlie, all I'm asking...
4: For me, boss?
5: Yes, come in. I have a little job for you.
4: Okay.
5: Gus, take a good look at this man. He is going to fly a load of machinery out of here tomorrow. I want you to meet him at Hong Kong when he arrives and stay with him until he gives you $5,000 for me.
2: Gotcha, boss.
5: There is a commercial airliner leaving at 10 tonight. Be on it. If for any reason the money is not forthcoming, take care of him. Understand?
2: Righto, Charlie. I understand. Perfectly.
5: Does this arrangement meet with your approval, Cliff?
3: You're not taking any chances, are you?
5: No. Oh, one more thing. When you leave the casino, there will be a man assigned to follow you. He will not let you out of his sight until you take off in the morning. Good night.
3: One small request, Charlie.
5: Yes?
3: I'd like to have a farewell drink with Lila before I leave the building. I just have the feeling that I might not be seeing much more of her. And since our little arrangement has nothing at all to do with Lila, you couldn't really object. Could you now, Charlie?
5: 10 minutes. Only 10 minutes. Gus will be there to remind you when your time is up.
0: The 5-day reprieve Burma Charlie has granted you doesn't mean much, does it, Cliff? Because there is no connection in Dinjan, is there? No $5,000 for flying contraband. And now, with two of Burma Charlie's men assigned to watch you, there's no chance of sneaking out of Burma without paying your debts. Lila has just finished her song as you walk into the dining room. You catch her eye and she joins you in the bar. When you finish telling her about your meeting with Burma Charlie, her lovely face is drawn and scored with fear.
6: I've been afraid all along that something like this would happen.
3: Well, I guess Charlie figures he owns you, or at least has controlling interest. And maybe he does.
6: I think you know better than that, Cliff.
3: Maybe. But does Charlie know better?
6: Cliff, I don't know what to do. I've got to get away from here. Please help me.
3: I don't know what I can do, Lila.
6: You can take me with you tomorrow morning.
3: Yes, sure. But what about the hired hand Charlie's got following me? And suppose we could shake him. What about that killer he's got waiting for me in Hong Kong? No, honey. No, I'm afraid he's got us whipped.
6: There's got to be a way out of here.
3: Wait a minute. Maybe there is.
6: What is it?
3: Dave.
6: Who?
3: Dave Cummings, my co-pilot. I just thought of him. Listen, honey, in the 4 years since it's been since he came to work for Far East, he hasn't spent a dime he didn't have to. Why, that money belt of his is so loaded, I don't know how he gets off the ground with it. He must have at least $6,000 or $7,000 in it.
6: What's that got to do with us?
3: Just this. I'll borrow all I can, a few hundred more than $5,000 if I can get it. We'll pay Charlie off, and before Gus takes off for Hong Kong, that'll get the two thugs off my trail.
6: Oh, Cliff.
3: Then tomorrow morning, you take off with Dave and me, and when we get to Hong Kong, we just leave the plane, Dave, and Burma, and head for the States.
6: What about Dave? When do we pay him back?
3: We don't, honey. Maybe that'll teach him to trust banks. Now, look, don't forget, we take off at 7 a.m.
2: All right. Time's up, Benton. Do you go, or do I have to help you?
3: Well, Lila, it's been fun. Take care of yourself, honey. And who knows, maybe I'll be seeing you again one of these nice mornings.
7: I wish there was some way to help you, Cliff, but I just can't. Like I say, this is my last trip, and I'm not going to take a chance on losing all my dough.
3: But, Dave, I told you I'll mail it to you within a week.
7: Honest, Cliff, I'm sorry, but watching this little bundle grow is what's kept me from getting the Burma Jollies. I just can't loan it out, especially since tomorrow's my last trip. Now, look, be a good guy, Cliff, and hit the road, will you? I got a lot of packing to do. Look, Cliff, really, I'm sorry, but that's the way it is.
3: Okay.
7: No hard feelings.
3: No, of course not. Well, look, Dave, you know I'm good for it. Are you sure you won't change your mind?
7: I know I won't, Cliff. I'm hanging on to this dough. And if anybody wants even a dime of it, he'll have to get it over my dead body.
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0: It's not going well, is it, Cliff? You still owe Burma Charlie $5,000. And Dave Cummings, your co-pilot, has refused to lend you the money. You know that Burma Charlie means business. If you don't deliver the $5,000, he'll kill you. Then you recall Dave's last words, that whoever wanted his money had to get it over his dead body. That gives you the idea, a plan to pay off Burma Charlie and perhaps have a little money left for yourself. You hurry to your car and drive out to the airfield. Go straight to your plane, climb aboard, and then go forward. You take a pair of pliers out of the toolkit, reach down behind the bulkhead, and put a crimp in the line to Dave's oxygen supply. You know that your plan would never work if it weren't for the fact that the two oxygen systems operate independently of each other. You know, too, that men have been known to do strange things when they couldn't get enough oxygen at high altitude. The job completed, you replace the pliers. Take a final look at Dave's oxygen line. You're sure no one would notice anything was wrong. You smile in satisfaction, then leave the plane. As you start for your car, a figure steps out of the shadows.
1: You go somewhere?
2: Who are you?
1: I am a friend of Burma Charlie. He informed you tonight that there was man assigned to follow you until tomorrow morning. This man are myself.
2: Oh? Well, you can go home now. I'm not going anywhere. And you can tell Charlie that he'll get his dough.
1: Forgive me for not delivering message. But I am forced to accompany you to ensure you against become lonesome and possible seeking company of midnight train. Where we go now? Home?
2: Yeah. We go home, Mr. Moto.
0: As you drive towards your apartment, your heart slowly resumes its normal pace. That was too close, wasn't it? Then as you come within sight of your destination, a thought suddenly intrudes itself. Lila, you can't take her with you tomorrow, can you? There's too much of a risk involved. The man assigned to follow you takes up a position on your doorstep as you enter your apartment. Lila,
2: what are you doing here? Don't you know that...
3: Cliff, I'm glad you're back. For a while, I was afraid you might have... Cliff, you don't know what it's been like these past few hours since you left Charlie's place.
2: What happened?
3: Charlie called me into his office after you left. He told me that from now on I was his exclusive property. And that he'd kill any man I so much as looked at.
2: How did you get here?
3: Climbed out of the window in my dressing room. He'll kill me if he finds me. I can't go back. Oh, Cliff, let me stay here until the morning. And then we can go to the airport tomorrow.
2: No. No, Lila, it's too risky. It's no good. We can't take the chance. It might ruin everything.
3: Cliff, if I didn't know better, I'd think that maybe you didn't want me to go.
2: I can't help it. I've had to change my plans.
3: Then you don't want me to go.
2: That's right. I don't want you to go.
3: But...
2: Look, baby, I might as well tell it to you straight. I've changed my mind about taking you with me to the States.
3: Cliff, why?
2: It's very simple, Lila. I'm playing this hand by myself. Now, don't worry. You won't have any trouble finding yourself another boy.
3: Another boy? Cliff, you said...
2: Look,
3: that...
2: baby, I don't owe you a thing. If I've promised to take you with me, that's my business. And if I've decided to break my promise, that's also my business. You were Burma Charlie's private property before I came around. Now, there's no reason why I should break up such a cozy little arrangement like that.
3: That's not true. Besides, you told
2: Sure, I told you a lot of things. But you don't go with me tomorrow. However, if you're real anxious for a change, there's the midnight train you can catch. Now go on home.
3: I've met some pretty low people in my life, Cliff. But I don't think I ever have or ever will meet anyone quite as low as you.
2: This is the way out, honey. I'm sorry you have to leave so soon. Give Burma Charlie my love.
3: Did you say that train leaves at midnight?
2: Yeah. Oh, if you need a couple of
3: dollars...
2: Never
3: mind, I always pay my own way. And I always pay my debts. Here's the first installment. You're getting off easy.

0: Wilma, Charlie speaking.
1: Charlie, this is Cliff.
0: Oh, yes, Cliff. Did you suddenly find $5,000?
1: No. I just wanted to tell you that Lila left my apartment not more than 5 minutes ago.
0: Oh, but I know that, Cliff.
1: Huh?
0: Ling telephoned the information to me as soon as she left.
1: Oh.
0: Now tell me something I don't know. Why are you telling me this?
1: Huh? Well, I just wanted to make sure that you knew this meeting with Lila wasn't my idea. And that I'm sticking to the terms of our bargain.
0: I believe you, Cliff. I know you're that smart, at least.
2: Even the weather has worked out perfectly for your plan, hasn't it, Cliff? When you reach the airport, you find just enough turbulence in the valley to enable you to convince the chief of operations that a flight over the mountains is the wiser course. Dave should be along soon, and you hope he doesn't decide to come in and check the weather. After last night, he might grow suspicious if you were to change your flight plan on such a flimsy pretext. You whirl as you hear the door open behind you.
3: Hiya, Cliff. Everything all set?
1: Yeah. I'm getting the route forecast now.
3: How does it look?
1: Oh, not bad, but there's some stuff in the valley that I'm not too sure of, so I'm routing over the mountains.
3: Oh, no, do we have to?
1: Why? Well, what's the matter?
3: Well, nothing, only I'm not too eager about dragging on oxygen for 2-3 hours. Kind of hope my last ride might be an easy one. Let me see the report, huh?
1: Here.
3: It doesn't look too bad. I don't see what you're so worried about.
1: Wait a minute. Let me do the figuring, will you?
3: Okay. Don't get yourself in an uproar.
1: Oh, I'm sorry, Dave. I guess I'm a little upset about this being your last flight today.
3: Sure, Cliff. I'll wait for you out at the ship. See you in a little while.
2: You watch Dave as he leaves the operations office and goes out to the ship. You light a cigarette, drag deeply, and turn back to your paperwork. You wonder if he suspects anything. But then you're sure he can't, aren't you? When you've completed the paperwork, you relax a while to calm your nerves. Then go out to the flight line. Dave is in the cockpit, looking over an old Los Angeles newspaper. For a moment, you're tempted to ask him once more for the loan. But you're sure he hasn't changed his mind since last night. People like Dave never do. So you take off, certain that in a little while now it will all be taken care of. As you approach the mountains, you know it's time to put your plan into effect.
1: Dave?
3: Yeah, what is it?
1: The controls feel a little sloppy. Go on back and check the cargo, will you? I think it shifted when we hit that bump a while back.
3: Oh, I don't think so. Still flying straight and level.
1: Well, it feels a little left wing heavy. Be a good guy and check it for me, will you? It'll relieve my mind.
3: Okay. Only I think you're being overcautious.
2: No, Cliff, you're not being overcautious, are you? You've got to check that oxygen line again. As Dave closes the bulkhead door, you get out of your seat and check the crimp you made in his oxygen line last night. You make certain that it's not cut off entirely, because then Dave might notice that there wasn't any oxygen coming through the gauge on the instrument panel. Had to be crimped just so, just enough so that Dave wouldn't notice anything was wrong until it was too late. You're sure this method is foolproof, that no one will ever be able to prove you had anything to do with Dave's death. You get back in your seat as Dave returns.
3: Told you it was okay back there. You couldn't shift that cargo if you did a barrel roll.
1: Well, I just wanted to make sure, that's all. You know how it is.
3: Yeah, I guess so.
1: Well, let's start climbing, huh? The mountains are only about 50 miles away.
3: Right.
1: Check oxygen.
3: Oxygen, check.
1: Increase the revolutions to 2,300. Manifold pressure to 39. Set turbos.
3: Roger.
2: The ship climbs slowly, doesn't it, Cliff? Seems like hours before you reach 10,000 feet. You both put on your oxygen masks. Then the altimeter inches up slowly to 15,000 feet. At 18,000 feet, you steal a glance at Dave. Little beads of sweat fleck his forehead, and his fingernails begin to turn blue. As his eyelids grow heavy, he fumbles for his gloves. As he fumbles, you know that he's on his way out. Anoxia, the army called it. Nobody ever knew they were suffering from oxygen starvation until just before they passed out. Then it was too late. Well, Dave is on his way out now. He fumbles and fumbles, trying to get his gloves on. Then settles in his seat, his head slumped forward on his chest. You wait 5 minutes, and then call him on the intercom.
4: Dave. Dave. I made it. He's dead. I made it.
2: You have to work fast now. You turn the ship around, then put it into a dive. You must descend to 10,000 feet before you can take your oxygen mask off and finish the business at hand. At 10,000 feet, you level off and engage the automatic pilot. Then you unbuckle your safety belt and drag Dave to the rear of the cargo compartment. There, you rip open his shirt, transfer his money belt to your own waist, and open the hatch.
1: Sorry, Dave. You had your chance last night.
2: 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And then...
1: Far East Flight 4, calling Dinjan Tower. 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
5: Dinjan Tower to Far East 4. 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
1: This is Benton, co-pilot Cummings, victim of anoxia. Bailed out. Tried to stop him. Couldn't do. Coming back to field. Over.
5: Are you all right?
1: A little groggy, but I think I can make it. Have everything ready for report.
5: Will do. I say, take it easy. Everything will be all right. Over and out.
6: Everything is all right, buddy. Burma Charlie, here I come. You're gonna get your dough.

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1: 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And you'll have some left over to enjoy. In the office of the chief of police, you have no trouble convincing them that Dave, apparently a victim of anoxia because of defective oxygen apparatus, had gone berserk. And despite your heroic efforts to control him, had broken away and leaked to his death.
2: I kept my eyes on him as long as I could, sir. I never did see his chute open. Then I started to get groggy, so I stumbled back to the cockpit and switched from portable to main oxygen supply.
3: Have you any idea as to why his oxygen supply was cut off?
2: No, sir. That is, I don't think so, sir. The only clue I could possibly give you is that I noticed ice crystals in the intake valve of my mask.
3: Mm-hmm.
2: That sometimes happens at extreme altitudes. Maybe Dave's mask accumulated too many crystals. Of course, that's only a guess, sir.
3: Yes, of course. Well, I don't see any reason why you should have to stick around here any longer. Excuse me. Yes? Oh. You sure? Yes, he's here. Yes, by all means, right away. Thanks. Mr. Benton, I'm afraid I'll have to detain you a while after all.
2: What? Why? Well, what for, sir? Lila.
4: Yes, Cliff.
2: But the midnight train, you said.
4: Yes,
2: you...
4: I said I might take the midnight train. But when I left your place, I knew I'd been spotted by the man in front of your house. So I went out to the airport and hid in your plane.
2: In my plane.
3: This young lady claims to be a witness to your co-pilot's death, Mr. Benton.
2: Oh, Lila. Oh, you couldn't have. Dave checked the plane before the takeoff.
4: Checked the plane and found me, Cliff. He even set up an oxygen supply for me because he knew you were going over the mountain. I saw you throw Dave out of that plane.
2: Wait a minute, Captain. Wait a minute. It's her word against mine. Why, how do we even know she was on the plane? She can't prove it.
4: Oh, but I can, Cliff. Before you threw Dave out of the plane, I saw you take off his money belt.
2: What?
4: It's strapped around your waist right now. Go on, Cliff. Deny that.
2: What?
3: Well, Mr. Benton, can you deny it?
2: Lila. Lila.
4: Like I told you, Cliff, I always pay my debt.

0: 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Featured in tonight's story were Bill Foreman, Wally Mayer, Doris Singleton, Larry Dobkin, Marvin Miller, Ben Wright, and Jack Moyles. The Whistler was produced and directed by George W. Allen, with story by Ross Murray, music by Wilbur Hatch, and was transmitted to our troops overseas by the Armed Forces Radio Service. The Whistler is entirely fictional, and all characters portrayed on The Whistler are also fictional. Any similarity of names or resemblance to persons living or dead is purely coincidental. Remember, at the same time next Sunday, another strange tale by The Whistler. Marvin Miller speaking for the Signal Oil Company. 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
1: Murder Over Burma, an episode of The Whistler from February 4th of 1951. Wally Mayer is also heard on When Radio Was as Detective Michael Shane, played Lieutenant Riley on Let George Do It, and with Sergeant Matt Greb on the lineup. You also heard Jack Moyles in that episode, and he also worked on the lineup. As a matter of fact, after Wally Mayer's death during production, Moyles was hired to replace him. Instead of Sergeant Greb, though, he was a different character, Sergeant Pete Carger. Well, I'm your host, Greg Bell, and up next on When Radio Was, our weekly visit with Mary Foster, the editor's daughter. Right after this break.
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0: Kroger Bread, the brand new bread with a twist, brings you Mary Foster, the editor's daughter. 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Now, Mary Foster, the editor's daughter.
10: When we left them in our last episode, Amelia has a suspicion that Jack Kelsey is responsible for Mrs. Cook's refusal to be Jerry's maid of honor. Amelia feels that Jack will use any excuse to get Mary to New York. Now, in the Sentinel office, Amelia is talking to Henry Foster about this.
11: And I tell you, Mr. Foster, if she never sets eyes on that Kelsey fella again, it'll be good.
12: Seems to me you're getting awful riled up over this matter, Amelia. You're making a regular blazing bonfire out of a mighty little smoke.
11: Be pretty bad if Mary was to marry him, wouldn't it?
12: Well, now you hark to me. As I mentioned before, there's lots worse fellas in the world than Jack Kelsey. Not that I want her to go ahead and marry him. But, I mean, if she did, I don't see it would be a calamity.
11: Oh, Mr. Foster, it would.
12: And furthermore, she ain't got any intention of marrying him. She promised Jimmy she wouldn't.
11: Yeah, but you can't ever tell.
12: Well, I can, in this case. Mary wouldn't break her word to that little fella for anything in this world, and you know she wouldn't.
11: I know she wouldn't do it intentionally, but when a woman gets real smitten with a man, promises don't mean much.
12: Oh, get out.
11: Just you wait and see. My intuition's working strong about this, and it's almost always right.
12: Yeah, you better answer that. It's probably your New York call.
11: Oh, I hope so. Hello? What? Oh, no answer? Well, let me think. I guess you better keep trying. I'll be here for another half hour or so. Much obliged. Bye. Dear, Ada Cook don't answer.
12: Well, she's probably left New York. She indicated she was going to do in her telegram to Jerry. Oh, incidentally, has Jerry seen that wire yet?
11: No, not so far as I know. I wrote it all out, though, when I left it on the hall table for her. She can't help seeing it when she gets home. I just can't help believing, Mr. Foster, that Jack Kelsey talked Mrs. Cook out of being Jerry's maid of honor.
12: Now, look, Amelia, will you kindly quit talking about that? I'm trying to do some writing here, and I swear I can't do it while you're talking on and on about this business. Go on out in the shop and talk to Tom Daggett for a while. Maybe he can give you some advice. I mean, after all, he's the fellow you're going to marry.
11: Yeah, but he ain't any more interested in who's going to be maid of honor for who than you or any other man. However...
12: Well, all right. Go and see him anyway.
11: Hello, darling.
13: Afternoon, Amelia.
11: Now, Tom, is that any way to greet your intended? Afternoon, Amelia. My land sakes. Couldn't you say, hello, dear, or sweetie pie, or something kind of endearing?
13: Oh, I ain't much good at things like that, Amelia. It makes me feel kind of foolish to say them, especially at my age.
11: Oh, to hear you talk, anybody think you was around 80. My land sakes. Go on now. Say, hello, Amelia, dear. Go on, say it.
13: Hello, Amelia, dear.
11: Can't you get more feeling into it than that, Tom? Ain't any more feeling than that than if a log had said it.
13: No, I can't. And I'll tell you one thing right here and now, woman. Either you take me as I am or don't take me at all. I ain't going to be made over.
11: All right. I ain't trying to make you over. That was just a suggestion. I'm awful fond of you just as you are, darling. Just as you are. Now, Tom, tell me this. What do you think of Jack Kelsey?
13: What do I think of him?
11: Yeah.
13: Why, I don't think much about him.
11: I mean, what kind of a fella do you think he is?
13: Oh, I guess Jack's all right. I got along with him pretty well when he was here. Why?
11: As far as I'm concerned, he ain't any good at all. Not even a little bit. He's mixing up into Jerry Dalton's wedding, shifting the maid of honor. He's bound and determined that Mary's going to be the maid of honor just so she'll go to New York and he can see her there.
13: That's so?
11: Yeah, that's so. And it does seem to me that you might show a little more interest.
13: Don't know why I should, Amelia. That's no concern of mine, is it?
11: Oh, land sakes, I can plainly see I ain't going to get any help from you.
13: Help? Well, how do you need help? For what?
11: Because I don't want Mary to go to New York to see him. I don't want her to have anything at all more to do with that fella.
13: Ain't that Mary's business?
11: Yes, but... Well, I don't suppose you'll understand, but... Ever since Mary's mother died, I've always kind of felt a responsibility for her. She's always seemed a little girl to me. I used to trot her on my knee when she was a baby and sing her to sleep every now and then, and that interest is always kept up. And if she marries anybody at all now, I want her to marry Dr. Nelson. He's the man for her.
14: We'll return after this brief pause with more.
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5: Ever since Mary's mother died, I've always kind of felt a responsibility for her. She's always seemed a little girl to me. I used to trot her on my knee when she was a baby and sing her to sleep every now and then. And that interest is always kept up. And if she marries anybody at all now, I want her to marry Dr. Nelson. He's the man for her.
6: Well, yeah, I guess I can understand your feeling for Mary, Amelia, but when you start picking out fellas for her to marry, that's sort of overdoing it, ain't it?
5: Don't you like Dr. Nelson?
6: Why, yes, sure I like
5: him,
6: but...
5: Well, you can't, or you wouldn't talk that way about him.
6: Now, look, hold on here,
5: Amelia. I always thought you was pretty fond of Dr. Nelson, dear.
6: Confound it all, Amelia. Quit it. Certainly I like Doc. I think he's a mighty fine man. What I was trying to point out was that when it comes to picking out a husband for Mary or anybody else...
5: It ought to be Dr. Nelson.
6: Well, not for everybody else. Oh, jumping Moses.
5: No, I didn't mean that. Just for Mary.
6: No, not necessarily.
5: You just said not for everybody else, and that's what I was trying to say to you. He'd ought to be just for Mary.
6: Oh, my body and soul. Have it your own way, Amelia. Pick out anybody you want for him. There's no use talking with you about it.
5: You don't have to get mad about it, do you?
6: I ain't mad. All I'm trying to do is to advise you against mixing up into somebody else's matrimonial venture.
5: But, Tom, don't you understand? All I'm interested in is to keep Mary from going to New York.
6: Has she said she's going?
5: No, but...
6: Well, then what in blazes is all the shooting about? You say you're trying to keep her from going to New York, and then you say she ain't even said she's going.
5: But I know she will.
6: I swear I give up.
5: Tom, I got an idea.
6: Yeah?
5: Jerry and George are going to get married next week, next Friday.
6: Uh-huh.
5: What do you say... You and me get married that same day.
6: No.
5: But why not?
6: No.
5: Now, Tom, hark to me. You and I are engaged to be as one in the holy bonds of matrimony, and you ain't going to keep putting off our marriage now. Do you hear me?
6: Yeah, but next week, Friday, why, that's too soon.
5: Well, why is it? Of
6: course it is. Oh, jumping Jiminy. I was figuring on a couple of months more.
5: Then you better stop figuring. I'll be right there, Mr. Foster. I got a dandy idea, so you can plan on us being married next week Friday.
6: Oh, now I got that to worry about, too. Oh, blast it all.
5: Is it my New York call, Mr. Foster?
7: No. It's Jerry Dalton.
5: Oh. Hello, Jerry. Yeah? Oh, you got the telegram. Yeah, it is too bad. Put you in quite a spot, don't it? Well, I don't know. I'll talk with you about it later. Do I think what? Mary would stand up with you? Oh, well, no. No, I don't, Jerry.
7: Yeah, hold on, Amelia. Hold on. You let me talk to Jerry.
5: But, Mr. Foster...
7: You let me talk, I say. Hello, Jerry. Say, look, if you want Mary to help you out, just you ask her, and I'm pretty sure she'll be glad to. Yeah? Yes, that's right. Well, I just wanted to tell you so. Yeah. Here's Amelia again.
5: I'll talk with you later on, Jerry. Goodbye. What in the world possessed you to say that? Now, you're just trying to undo all that I'm trying to do.
7: Listen, the thing is, Amelia, when you start in making decisions for Mary right in front of my nose, I'm going to take steps to check it right off quick. Mary'd be madder than blazes if she knew what you just tried to do.
5: But I... Careful what you say, Mr. Foster. Here she is right here. Oh, God.
8: Golly, I'm glad to be home. It's been a very hot, sticky day.
7: Yeah, has been at that, Mary. Excuse me just a second. I want to take this coffee out to Tom Daggett.
8: All right, dear. Well, how are you doing, Amelia? You look very thoughtful about something or other.
5: Oh, I'm all right. Mary, I got something to ask you.
8: Hmm?
5: Tom and I have just about decided to get married next week, Friday.
8: Well, good. Good for you, dear.
5: Well, I'm having a little difficulty with Tom. That is to say, convincing him that we ought to be married quite so soon. He's a little mite balky about it.
8: Well, maybe you told him about it too quickly.
5: Yeah, maybe I did.
8: Hey, it's always best to broach anything like that very gradually, Amelia, especially with a man like Tom. He needs time to adjust himself to such an idea.
5: Well, he's had time, ain't he, land sakes? We've been engaged for almost 2 weeks.
8: Oh, I mean the idea of your being married next week. Last time I talked with you about it, you were planning to be married in a month or so.
5: Yeah, that's right, but I changed my mind.
8: And your trouble is to change Tom's mind, too, I take it.
5: That's right, but he's going to change it because I got a suspicion that the longer we put off that marriage, the more inclined Tom's going to be to keep putting it off.
8: Well, could be, Amelia. I don't blame you a bit. I think you're making a very wise decision.
5: You might have doubt of it in my mind. What I wanted to ask you about, Mary, is if you'd stand up with me a week from next Friday.
8: Why, yes, I'd love to, Amelia. That is, if it's possible.
5: Well, what do you mean by that, if what's possible?
8: Well, that's the day Jerry and George are going to be married in New York.
5: But what's that got to do with my wedding?
8: Well, really nothing, I suppose, except that, well, I thought I might go down to the wedding.
5: Oh, you mean as maid of honor?
8: No, I haven't been asked, but it seems to me that someone from the family should attend that wedding, especially where George worked here so long. I'm sure he'd feel very hurt if one of us wasn't there. I doubt if Dad can get away to go.
5: Dear, I counted so on your attending me.
8: Well, I know, darling, and, well, perhaps I can, but, well, Amelia, you knew when Jerry...

0: Bud.
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2: 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I'm Greg Bell, and earlier we presented an episode of The Whistler, which featured busy actress Doris Singleton. Well, my question is about her television work. One of her later-in-life roles was an appearance in a 1978 episode of a TV series that featured Jack Klugman as a coroner. Can you name it? I'll have the answer and then wrap up when radio was right after this break.
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3: 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Visa's Mark Nelson, head of consumer payment products, says Visa recently announced 7 new and exciting technologies. Mark shared a couple with me here.
4: But we've introduced a flexible credential whereby a single card can be what you want it to be depending on the transaction type. 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And it's a way in which the consumers can have a little bit more control over who they share their data with.
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5: 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Name the 1970s, early 80s television series that featured Jack Klugman as a Los Angeles County coroner. 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I'm Greg Ballamer Dumb, and hey, remember to visit the website, whenradiowas.com. 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

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It's Town Talk. 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

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It's Town Talk. 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
2: Greetings in the name of Jesus. 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This is Pastor Bruce LeGates, and you're listening to the Joy Christian Center broadcast. 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

0: Psalm 33 and verse 12. Psalm 33:12. The Word of God says, "Blessed is the nation whose God is the Lord, and the people whom he hath chosen for his own inheritance." Blessed is the nation. That would be any nation. Any nation who makes Jehovah God the God and Father of our Lord Jesus Christ. Blessed is a nation whose God is the Lord, and the people whom he hath chosen for his own inheritance. That's why the United States has been blessed. In the early 1800s, a French writer, a very famous French man, Alexander, I believe his name was Alexander de Tocqueville, he came to America. He came to America and he wanted to find out, how did America do so good? How did America prosper so well? How did America prosper so well in such a short period of time? Now we're looking at Psalm 33, verse 12. How did America prosper so quickly and so largely in so many areas? Blessed is the nation whose God is the Lord, and the people whom he hath chosen for his own inheritance. So this Alexander de Tocqueville, he traveled around America trying to find out the secret. What was the mystery? What was the secret of America's greatness? He saw their factories, and they were good, but that wasn't the answer. But he saw their agriculture. They had a lot of crops growing, and he saw their railroads going. He said, but that wasn't the answer. He said, but when I went into their churches and I heard the fiery preaching of those preachers, I knew the secret of America's greatness. The preaching of God's word got into the people, and the word of God changed their hearts and their minds and their actions. And it caused them to be honest and just and care for each other and to work hard. And it gave God an opening to give them good ideas and to bless the work of their hands. And that's why America was so great. It's because they put God first and they put his word first. Let's read this with Pastor Lorraine is with us today, and she is anointed to read for us. Psalm 33 and verse 12. We're going to read it real slowly with her. Okay, Pastor Lorraine, lead us in this.
1: Blessed is the nation whose God is the Lord, and the people whom he hath chosen for his own inheritance.
0: So this would have happened to any nation that did it. It happened to Israel. If you'll remember back in the time of King David and his son Solomon, Israel was so prosperous. I'm telling you, they were the richest nation in the entire world. Little Israel. But then, you know, from history in the Bible, you know that they backslid and they started serving the devil. And they put God on the back burner. They still had the temple there, but they were just playing church. They weren't serious about God. And God warned them, sent prophet after prophet to warn them to come back to him, and they refused. And so eventually, he let the enemy come in and take them away because he couldn't protect them. when they're in sin, see? See, when you're in sin, it's hard for God to protect you. See? God didn't protect sin. He wants you to put him first. I'll have no other gods before me, he says. So let's read verse 12 again, Psalm 33:12.
1: Blessed is the nation whose God is the Lord, and the people whom he hath chosen for his own inheritance.
0: Father God, we come before you today and thank you for this precious word. Thank you for the men that have given their lives so that we could have this word and read this word. We will not take it lightly. We also thank you for Jesus, who is the Word, who became flesh and dwelt among us, who became the sacrifice for all the sins of the world, that he did not come to condemn us, but that through him we might be saved. We thank you, Jesus, for your precious blood that you shed to wash away our sins. Thank you. And we thank you for sending the Holy Spirit back for us to teach us, to guide us, and direct us, to show us the truth we need to know, to serve you faithfully every day. Help us learn today what the Father and Jesus want us to learn about the subject of the Word of God in America. God's Word in America. In Jesus' name, we thank you. We receive it by faith. We believe you for revelation knowledge. Teach your people by your Spirit. Thank you. In Jesus' name. Everyone said,
1: amen.
0: Amen. And amen. So we are blessed as a nation when God is our Lord. And then we are part of his chosen people. See, anybody, any nation can be blessed. We have shared some devotions, and we will continue to share some devotions, by a famous writer, Dr. Richard G. Lee. He has had many devotional books and different books about America written. And he has done promise books. He has done a wonderful devotional called In God We Still Trust. You know, on the dollar bill, on all the money in America, it says, In God We Trust. If you look at any dollar bill, any $5, $10, $20, $100 bill, $50 bill, $1,000 bill, whatever, In God We Trust. Even on your coins, it says, In God We Trust. Well, some people have got that money, got those coins, but they don't trust God. They use it to buy stuff, but they don't trust God. And his devotional says, In God we still trust. Even though some people don't, he said, I'm going to trust God. And remember the scripture that Joshua told the people? You choose this day, you choose who you're going to serve. But as for me and my house, we're going to serve the Lord. Somebody say that with Pastor Lorraine. Say, as for me and my house.
1: As for me and my house.
0: We're going to serve the Lord.
1: We're going to serve the Lord.
0: I don't care who you serve.
1: I don't care who you serve.
0: Well, I really do. but regardless of who you serve.
1: Regardless of who you serve.
0: As for me and my house.
1: As for me and my house.
0: We're going to serve the Lord.
1: We're going to serve the Lord.
0: We're starting afresh today.
1: We're starting afresh today.
0: A fresh start.
1: A fresh start.
0: In Jesus' name.
1: In Jesus' name.
0: Amen. That sounds good. Yeah. You sound good. So this Richard Lee has got a lot of these different kinds of books like this, but he does an excellent job on writing about American history and about the Christians in American history. He's very similar to a man named David Barton. They have some of the same similar things. He did a devotional, and by the way, as I use his devotional material, I'm going to add some things. I won't say it exactly like he said it, because I may put it in terms where I think you'll better understand it, or I may add some things. As I read a devotional, the Holy Spirit will bring up scriptures to my mind to add that goes along with this scripture, or that sentence goes along with this scripture. So I make notes in there, and I add them and so forth, or I make comments. All right, for example, he's got this devotional called America's Bedrock. Bedrock. Now, the term bedrock is a term that means solid rock under the soil. It means solid rock that you may have some soil, some dirt, soil that's muddy or sandy, and it won't hold. It's not a good foundation. Let's suppose you had to set concrete panels on sand. Well, when the rain comes, it washes the sand away. What are the concrete panels going to do? They're going to fall down. Right? If you just set your panels, a couple of these guys in here work with concrete panels. If you just set your concrete panels on dirt, what happens when it rains and gets muddy? The panels will sink. You got to have a concrete foundation, right? And they dig, you go and you dig, the foundation man digs a big trench, wide trench, and fills it with concrete and reinforcing steel to give you a solid foundation, right? Well, that could be called bedrock. In the natural, let's suppose you dug down with a backhoe and shovels, and you got to solid rock. You could set your panels on solid rock. They'd be the same as concrete. You understand? So the term is called bedrock. So whenever you hear somebody in America talk about bedrock, they're talking about a good foundation, solid rock. Now, if you have a big building and you want to build out in a swampy area where it's a lot of water and mud and that kind of stuff, or at the beach, you want to build a beach, a lot of times down to the beach, they have to drive big pilings. They have big machines that drive big piles into the ground. Well, sometimes they'll drive those down until they hit solid rock. That's called bedrock. It's called a foundation, okay? So this devotional is called bedrock. What is the bedrock for America? What is the bedrock for America's spiritual life and its prosperity? That's the point he's trying to make. You understand? Everybody got that? Bedrock. So America's bedrock. He says foundations are crucial, very important, to the success of any venture, whether it's a building or a house, or if it's building a nation. When the founding fathers, when the men who started America, known as the founding fathers, when they set about to establish America, they set about to establish the bedrock that would define America's greatness. The foundation, the solid rock below the loose soil, the firm foundation. They went right to the source, the Bible. On the solid rock on which I stand, all other ground is sinking sand. Jesus is known as the Rock of Ages. Jesus gave a parable about people who would do the Word of God, and it was like setting a house on a good foundation. People who did not do the Word of God put their house on sand that would wash away when a storm came. This is a solid foundation for your family, for your job, and for this nation, for the politics, everything, business, this Bible. The Bible is declaring that all human beings are endowed or given by their Creator. God is the Creator. God has created all things. All things were made by Jesus. Without Him, was anything made that was made. We're all endowed by our Creator with certain unalienable rights. Unalienable, also the word is inalienable, means rights that cannot be transferred to government. God gives you these rights, and you can't give them to anybody else. God gives them to you. Life, liberty, and the pursuit of happiness. God gives you life. He gives you freedom, liberty. And He gives you the ability to pursue happiness. The happiness comes when we do our part. Okay? And watch this. The Bible contains the foundational truths that God is the source of all life. The Bible contains the foundational truths that God is sovereign over all history. The Bible contains the foundational truths that the only hope for peace, the only hope for happiness, the only hope for true liberty and freedom that we all crave, that we all want, is from God's Word and God's hand. Remember, Jesus died for the whole human race. Jesus died for every person. But Jesus said, only a few are going to make it. Only a few will go in the straight gate. Wide is the way that goes to destruction, and many go there. But few go into the straight gate to everlasting life. But it doesn't have to be that way. It's the choice of the person. It's the choice of the nation. Blessed is the nation. Blessed is the nation whose God is the Lord. Blessed is the nation whose God is the Lord. Okay? That reminds me of another verse. You're in Psalm 32. Come back to Psalm 9. See, now as we study, the Holy Spirit will bring something to our attention. We prayed for His help, didn't they? This is not in my notes, but it was in His notes. He knew we were going to go there, Psalm 9. And let's look at the seventh verse. Psalm 9:7. So it's a choice. It's a choice of every human being whether they want to accept what Jesus did on the cross and shed His blood and gave them freedom from sin and gave them eternal life. It's for everybody. It's a free gift for everybody, but everybody will not accept it. See, if you have a present, you have to receive the present. I could line this altar up here. I could put presents all over this altar. Fill it with boxes, good stuff in it, with nice bows on all the boxes. I said, all these presents are for you folks. And if you guys got up and walked out the door and didn't come get it, you can't claim I didn't give you a present. You just didn't receive it. And that's the human race is being so foolish. They are refusing to receive the best gift they could ever receive in life. Better than riches, better than gold, than fine gold. All the greatness that you can imagine cannot be compared to the gift of the Word of God and Jesus. Psalm 9:7. Let's read this with Pastor Lorraine.
1: But the Lord shall endure forever.
0: Hold on, 9:7. That's good. That's it. 9:7. 9:7 is good. But all right, let's go with 9:7. Go do that 9:7 again.
1: But the Lord shall endure forever. He hath prepared His throne for judgment.
0: Okay, that's a good one. That's good. I think that was like a little accidental thing that the Lord showed us. The Lord has endured forever. Shall endure forever. He has prepared His throne for judgment or make justice. Now we go to 17. Go 7 and 17. Now go to 17.
1: The wicked shall be turned into hell, and all the nations that forget God.
0: 17 again.
1: The wicked shall be turned into hell, and all the nations that forget God.
0: Now, we read in 33, Psalm 33, blessed is the nation whose God is the Lord. Here it says those who don't make God the Lord, When you forget God, you'll be turned into hell. So our nation has been in a transformation state since about 1962 or 63. We've been going downhill when we took the Bible and prayer out of schools. And our people have grown up, the people who went to school after that have grown up basically without knowing much about God at all. That's why we have riots in the streets. You see them over in Europe doing the same thing. You see them in America, all around America, people rioting and burning buildings and burning cars and crashing windows, acting like a bunch of hellish people, because they are. They're people of hell. They are motivated by hell because they have forgotten God. And one of the major catalysts, folks, if anybody's a registered Democrat, listen to this message, you need to, I think, get out of that party, become independent, because they have just about kicked God out of all of their stuff. They are behind most of these riots, behind most of this mess. We need God in America again. But it's the people's choice. Now, and there are people in whatever party it is that aren't seeking God, but you need to be seeking God wherever you are. Need to be salt and light. Okay? So you see that. Now, so the Bible contains the foundational truths that God is the source of all life, that God is sovereign over history, that God is our only hope for peace and happiness and true liberty, the freedom we all want. Now, in the book of Genesis, the very first book of the Bible, it's called the Book of Beginnings, we will witness God's creation of heaven and earth by his powerful word. We also witness the beginning of man's rebellion and sin started by Adam. And we also witness God's calling of a covenant people through which he would bring salvation to all the people of the earth through his one and only Son, Jesus Christ. Do you remember who God used to bring his covenant back into the earth? Go to Genesis chapter 12. We'll look at it. We're looking at God's word in America. Early Americans were Bible readers. You'll be finding Genesis 12. As you do, I'm going to remind you of a lesson that's on our CD from last time. It was in our first lesson. When the Puritans came to America, they brought the Geneva Bible with them. The Geneva Bible was the first Bible that had all kinds of footnotes that would tell you what the verses meant to help you understand. And these notes in this Geneva Bible totaled 300,000 words. 300,000 words in the footnotes, which amounted to about one-third of the entire length of that Bible. Isn't that amazing? And if you, in our last lesson, I explained that the people in charge of the Catholic Church or the people in charge of the church in England, they didn't like the common man knowing what was in the Bible, because those in charge weren't living by it, and they'd be guilty, you know. But it got out, and they couldn't stop them. But you need to know that this particular Bible, this Geneva Bible, had like 40 different printings, I believe. It was printed over and over again, and this was the Bible that America used from 1560 to about 1650. So, you know, almost 190 years or so, it used this Bible. This was the most influential English Bible of the 16th and 17th centuries. Well, it had 140 printed editions, 140. I see the facts here. 140 different editions of this Bible. Isn't that good? So we don't ever want to forget how important this Bible is. Bible. But you see, originally, the English would not let America print English Bibles. We could print foreign Bibles. We could print Bibles for the Indians. But England would not let us print English Bibles. We had to get their official Bible from England. Well, as soon as we won the war with England, as soon as we ran England out and had our own independence, then we printed our first American Bible. And it was approved by the United States Congress. And the Congress printed the Bible. Got the Bible printed. And the purpose for the Bible was to be used in schools, in public schools, to train the children in the Bible. Isn't that something amazing? Genesis chapter 12, the first three verses. Let's read here with Pastor Lorraine. Genesis 12, 1 through 3.
1: Now the Lord had said unto Abram, get thee out of thy country and from thy kindred and from thy father's house unto a land that I will show thee. And I will make of thee a great nation, and I will bless thee and make thy name great, and thou shalt be a blessing. And I will bless them that bless thee, and curse him that curseth thee, and in thee shall all families of the earth be blessed.
0: Okay, so this was for Abraham, and he was talking about through your children, your seed, through your ancestry. We know now he was saying, I'm going to bless the world through Messiah who's going to come through your ancestors. Well, from Abraham, Abram, which who became Abraham, became King David. Through King David on down the line, eventually came Mary and Joseph. Mary, the mother of Jesus, Joseph, the stepdad of Jesus. It showed that Jesus was going to come through Abraham, down through that lineage, through the tribe of Judah. See? And that's how he's blessing the whole world, is through Jesus, through Abraham. But notice it says, I will make thee, verse 2, I will make thee a great nation, and I will bless thee and make thy name great, and you shall be a blessing, and I will bless them that bless thee. Now watch this. America was a safe place for the Jews. America opened its doors for the Jews to protect the Jews because the Jews had been dispersed all over the world. Everybody was running the Jews out of their country. And when America became a nation, that's when the Jews were getting kicked out of Europe, so that now they had a place to come to, America. So we were blessing the Jews, but giving them a homeland. More Jews live in America than they do live in Israel. Eventually, a lot of those will move to Israel, but I'm saying America has been good to the Jewish people overall. Now, you've always got crazy factions, crazy groups that make that are mad at everybody. Anybody who's different, somebody's mad at them, you know. Well, they're different than I am, though. You know, there's always racism everywhere, but that's from the devil, right? But we know that's not God. Amen? People don't like white people. People don't like black people. People don't like Mexican people. People don't like Jewish people. People don't like Polish people. People don't like... They're just motivated by hate. They just don't know. If they knew me, they would love me. Say it with Pastor Ryan. Say, if they really knew me.
1: If they really knew me.
0: If they really, really knew me.
1: If they really, really knew me.
0: They would love me.
1: They would love me.
0: See? And if they know Jesus, they'll love everybody. Doesn't mean you approve of everybody, but you love everybody. Amen? But you notice here, I'll bless them that bless thee, curse them that curse thee, and in thee shall all the families of the earth be blessed. So God promises that to Abraham, right? All right, now come over to the New Testament, to Galatians chapter 3. Now, this gets back to God's word in America. because the Americans were Bible readers. The Bible was their main book. The Bible was a textbook in the schools. Later, we'll show you how the students learned their ABCs by quoting Bible verses. How about that? They would make a habit of reading through the Bible once a year. A lot of them would. All right. Galatians chapter 3. We'll find Galatians chapter 3. But let me catch you up to speed here. So in Genesis, we saw the book of beginnings. You see that's where God created the heavens and earth and everything is in it by his powerful word. And we witness also where man rebelled and ate fruit that wasn't his. That God said, leave it alone, and he didn't need it. He had plenty of fruit without it. But he disobeyed, so that's he brought sin on the whole human race. But God knew we were going to do that, so he had planned to send Jesus the Christ, the Messiah, to come and pay the price for everyone's sins. And through Jesus, he would bring salvation to all the people of the earth through his one and only Son. Right? Now, Galatians 3... we pick up with verse 26. We'll read 26, 27, 28, and 29. Galatians 3, 26. This is for Christians. For you, when it says for ye, they're talking about for you Christians. So when you say ye, I want you to read, Pastor Ryan, read for you Christians, okay?
1: For you Christians are all the children of God by faith in Christ Jesus.
0: So notice, people say, well, we're all children of God. No, we're not. You got to be a Christian. In Christ Jesus, you're a child of God. The people outside of Christianity, they are creations of God, but they haven't become his children yet. They have to be in Christ Jesus, have to be saved and be in Christ Jesus. So it's verse 26 again.
1: For you Christians are all the children of God by faith in Christ Jesus. For as many of you Christians as have been baptized into Christ have put on Christ. There is neither Jew nor Greek. There is neither bond nor free. There is neither male nor female. For ye are all one in Christ Jesus.
0: So God doesn't save the men before he saves the women. He doesn't save the Jews before he saves the Greeks. See? He saves all, whoever comes, male, female, Jew, Greek, whatever. Whoever comes, you come to Jesus, come with an open heart and accept what he did for you. And repent of the past, turn from your old ways, repent, and accept the new life, he will receive you, and you can receive the gift of eternal life and salvation. Look at verse 29. And if you do that.
1: And if you be Christ, then are you Abraham's seed and heirs according to the promise.
0: So if you do that, you are also going to be Abraham's child. You have been adopted into the family of God, into the family of Abraham and God, and you are heirs. You have a title to all the promises. You have a right to all the promises. So when God told Abraham, I will make you a great nation, that included America, if you're in Christ Jesus. And see, most of the early people in America were in Christ Jesus. I'll make you a great nation. I will bless you and make your name great, and you shall be a blessing. America has been a blessing to the whole world. Now, we have done a lot of stupid stuff, too, with Hollywood and pornography and bad movies, because that's the devil's part, you know. But it says, and I will bless them that bless you, and curse him that curses you. And in you shall all the families of the earth be blessed. So that's what he told Abram. And so it falls on us because we are also his children. If you are in Christ, if you're a Christian, then are you Abraham's seed and you are heirs, or you are a partaker of all these promises. These promises belong to you. So in America, we have the ability to regain the grandeur that we once had, that we can make America great again. To get President Trump's slogan, I'm going to borrow his slogan, Yes, we can make America great again by turning back to God again. That's what's going to make America great, is being with God. Now, if you'll notice, when President Trump was inaugurated, he had a lot of scripture read, and he talked about how God was going to protect us. And all through the first months of his presidency, he's been had a lot to say about God. And if you look now, the national liberal media won't tell you about it, but if you go on CBN, Christian Broadcasting Network, and other Christian media outlets, they'll show you where he talks all about God on many occasions. He goes to a lot of Christian groups and talks about God and so forth. So Mr. Trump has gotten saved, and he has signed an executive order so that the churches can preach from the pulpit whatever they want to preach about politics without fear of the IRS. That's good. See, that's a God thing. Pray this with me from Dr. Richard Lee's devotional. He has a prayer. I take these prayers and I kind of revise them a little bit. But just pray this with me. Just say, Dear Heavenly Father.
1: Dear Heavenly Father.
0: Thank you that. Through the godly men. That you called. To start this nation. To found this country. You have blessed this nation. With moral foundations. With good bedrock. That have held strong. For more than 200 years. Call us all as a people. Back to the faithfulness. Of your word. So that our country. May regain its godliness. And stay strong. So we can make America great again. Because of Jesus. In Jesus' name we pray. Amen.
1: Amen.
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Until our next Bible lesson, remember, faith, trusting and believing God. Faith comes by hearing, and hearing the Word of God.

0: NZN News. Good morning. I'm Tony Rixby. Inflation decreased 0.4% in June after rising 0.5% in May, down largely because of the lower cost of gas compared to the previous month. Food, shelter, and recreation indices, though, continue to rise. Lawrence Peterson, a Durham shopper, telling WTBD he doesn't see much difference at the grocery store.
1: So grocery stores are outrageous. Outrageous.
0: The mother of a Wilson teenager murdered last month, pleading for an end to retaliatory violence. More from John Champion.
2: Kimberly Simmons was inside the Wilson County Courthouse Monday for a hearing in the murder case of her 16-year-old son, Ladarius Simmons, when gunfire erupted outside. Investigators say 21-year-old Abdul Mustafa shot 19-year-old Latoya Lucas, who was charged in connection with the teen's death, before exchanging gunfire with deputies. Jamal Hines is charged with Ladarius Simmons' murder. Despite losing her son, Ms. Simmons tells WRAL she wants justice through the court and not revenge. Mustafa was denied bond Tuesday and faces multiple attempted murder and related charges. I'm John Champion.
0: Another death during an encounter with immigration agents, this time in Florida.
3: Authorities say a man running from federal officers in northeast Florida was struck and killed early Tuesday morning by a tractor trailer. The 28-year-old was among four occupants of a vehicle that stopped in the parking lot of a gas station and convenience store in St. Augustine. Police say that during the encounter with agents from ICE and Homeland Security,

0: security investigations, the four fled on foot, with one darting across a busy road into the path of a semi-truck. Florida Highway Patrol spokesman Sergeant Dylan Bryan says the driver stopped and tried to render aid, but the man died at the scene. It marks the third death in about a week involving encounters with ICE agents. I'm Jennifer King.
1: Michigan officials eyeing lettuce as a possible cause for that large cyclospora outbreak that has spread nationwide. 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

WIZS 1450 100.1 is the weekday wake up. I'm Steve Lewis. Hey, where's the music? So hard to get good help these days. Oh my goodness. Okay, no, not that button. Not that button. Not that button. Yeah, that button right there. Yeah. No, not that button. Oh man, no. Yeah, there you go. That button right there. There you go. Beautiful. WIZS 1450 100.1. It's the weekday wake up. I'm Steve Lewis. 4 minutes past 6 o'clock. Sunny, 96. Right now it's 67 degrees. Yellow or gold, our color for the day. Here's what you do. If you eat some corn or maybe some yellow squash, that'll count for the yellow. Get your biscuit golden brown, or if you remember Missy Gold, Katie on Benson, that counts. Baby.

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It's the weekday wake up. And if you're already out and about, driving down the highways and the byways, thanks for taking us along for the ride. 67 right now, 96 and sunny's the forecast. Cat Campbell with us this morning. Complete forecast on the way. 9 minutes now after 6 on your community voice. 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

0: WIZS 1450 100.1. The weekday wake up ready to knock out a Wednesday. 66 degrees at 12 after 6. 96 and sunny. Kat Keppel has more details. 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
2: Wednesday, the heat is back. Highs climb into the low to mid-90s again. We'll see plenty of sunshine. The humidity isn't terrible, but it still feels like summer in North Carolina. Tonight, mostly clear. Low temperatures dip into the mid to upper 60s. Thursday is mostly sunny and even hotter. High temperatures soar back into the mid to upper 90s. I'm meteorologist Kat Campbell in the NCN Weather Center.
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1: WIZS 1450 100.1 weekday wake up. This is Hunter Hayes. He started performing when he was 2 years old. You may have seen him on Maury or maybe the Rosie O'Donnell show. 18 minutes past 6, 66 degrees.

WIZS 1450 100.1 weekday wake up on this Wednesday. 21 now after 6 o'clock. 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Yellow or gold, color for the day. 96 and sunny. 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

0: WIZS 1450, 100.1, weekday wake up. 96 and sunny's our forecast. 66 now, 24 minutes past 6 o'clock. Question. Remember going back to school, first day of school? Yeah, kind of exciting and everything, right? Hey, well, check this out. Manna from Heaven Church, they're having a community back to school day. That's happening on Saturday, August 8th at 691 Beer Pond Road in Henderson. 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They're welcoming all elementary school, middle school, and high school students. 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So parents, come on out. 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And again, that's going to be on Saturday, August 8th, 691 Bear Pond Road. 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We're your community voice, WIZS.
1: NCN Sports, I'm Tony Rixby. Dylan Cease struck out the side in the first inning. He combined with 10 American League relievers on a three-hitter in a show of pitching dominance, leading the American League to a 4-0 shutout win over the National League in the All-Star Game in Philadelphia. American League manager John Schneider of the Toronto Blue Jays.
2: Really happy for Dylan, you know, getting three strikeouts in the first, and it's the game now. You know, guys, stuff is unbelievable to see. Luis Arraez strike out and Yandy Diaz strike out a couple times. It's just kind of, and Jamie over there and this a lot.
1: Cody Bellinger hit a two-run single and the Yankee was named the game's MVP.
3: It's special, man. I mean, you know, wearing this jersey, I feel proud wearing it. It comes with, a lot. And, I just try to put my best foot forward every day and give it everything I got.
1: The American League won for the 18th time in 23 games, holding a 49-45-2 overall advantage in the All-Star Game's history. The head of baseball's Players Union criticizing management for its salary cap campaign. Bruce Meyer says the sport is thriving despite claims that change is needed. He accused MLB of trying to persuade fans that the game is broken. Attendance on the increase across baseball this year. Commissioner Rob Manfred says the cap proposal responds to fans' concerns about competitive balance. Spain advanced to the World Cup final, winning with a 2-0 victory over France yesterday. In Arlington, World Cup fan Brian Stewart said he enjoyed the match.
4: It was pretty good. I was going for Spain, and my team was up.
1: Spain will face either defending champion Argentina or England Sunday in East Rutherford, New Jersey. They'll face each other today in Atlanta. 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

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We'll get up to 96. Plenty of sunshine this afternoon. Watch your time, 26 minutes till 7. And we're going with your choice of either yellow or gold as your color for the day. 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

WIZS 1450 100.1, the weekday wake up. I'm Steve Lewis. We've got 24 minutes now till 7 o'clock. At 7 o'clock, Sadie's Coffee Corner, 324 South Garner Street in Henderson. They open up, and they are the sponsors of, I know you're going to think I'm lying, but I'm not. And I think I'm lying on this next one. I'll tell you in just a little while, okay? 66 degrees now, 96 and sunny. We are your community voice. Let's say it together. WIZS. Tuesday.

0: WIZS 1450 and 100.1, the weekday Waco. Gretchen Wilson, and work hard, play harder. 96 and sunny right now, 66 degrees, as looks like the sun is trying to come out. 20 minutes now till 7 o'clock. And I know you're going to think I'm lying, but I'm not. A man sued his neighbor because she wouldn't give him her Wi-Fi password. I know you think I'm lying, but I'm not. And it's all being sponsored by Sadie's Coffee Corner.
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0: And they'll be opening up at 7 o'clock, just by another 19 and a half minutes. Yes, a man sued his neighbor because she wouldn't give him her Wi-Fi password. I know you think I'm lying, but I'm not. Check Rick Connors. This guy feels that since he's been able to use his neighbor, Jennifer Edwards, he's been able to somehow get her Wi-Fi for free for the past 2 years. So now he feels he's entitled to have her password since she recently applied security measures on her Wi-Fi access, okay? As with most of us, you know, hey, to get into our stuff, you need the password, right? Well, now Ms. Edwards' Wi-Fi has a password, and Connors, he doesn't like it, okay? Now, Ms. Edwards, she didn't even know that Connors had been accessing her Wi-Fi account until all of a sudden she looked at her bill and she said normally it was $100. Then all of a sudden, you know, it gradually got more and more and more over a 2 year period to where, wait a minute, 100, you know, then she started monitoring, okay, 100 from 100 to $150 a month. And she puts in the password, you know, security. He told her that he needed her password. Well, he took her to court. So the judge says, Mr. Connors, did you offer to pay the extra $50 a month? And he said no, because he felt that he's been subjected to her loud music from across the hall, so he should be able to use her password account for free. I know you think I'm lying. Stop calling me a liar, okay? Final outcome, the judge tells Connors to get his own Wi-Fi account, and he also issued a restraining order for him not to knock on Ms. Edwards' door or to ask for her Wi-Fi password. Yes, oh, man. 17 minutes till 7, 66 degrees, sunny and 96 to forecast. 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
5: Good morning. The heat is building back today as the heat dome shifts our direction. Expect to see lots of sunshine with highs climbing into the mid-90s by the afternoon. Tonight, it's clear with lows in the upper 60s to lower 70s. It will be hotter tomorrow. Highs reach the upper 90s with lots of sunshine. The heat index will soar back over 100 degrees. I'm meteorologist Kat Campbell in the NCN Weather Center.
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WIZS 1450 100.1 the weekday wake up. If you're ready to face the day, somebody say yes, sir. All right. 67 degrees right now. We'll get up to 96. Plenty of sunshine this afternoon. 10 now till 7 on your community voice. 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

WIZS 1450 100.1, the weekday wake up. Gonna be a pretty nice day, but make sure you stay hydrated, okay? Sunshine 96. Yeah, hot, but nice.

0: NCN News. Good morning. I'm Tony Rigsby. Cyclosporine cases continue to multiply across North Carolina. Since May 1st, there have been 307 cases reported. 13 people had to be hospitalized. Deputy Director of Wake County Public Health, Jennifer Brown, telling WREL-TV.
1: Unlike other foodborne illnesses, the only way to kill the parasite Cyclosporine is through heat treatment.
0: Inflation down last month to 0.4%, but prices at grocery stores continue to be high. WTVD reporter Akilah Davis talking with shopper Lawrence Peterson.
2: What have you noticed and how has it changed and impacted your life?
3: Made me go back to work. I was retired.
0: Sagar Mergani reporting this morning, Darlene Graham sworn in to the Senate seat of her brother Lindsey.
4: Darlene Graham has been sworn in to temporarily fill her brother Lindsey's Senate seat, first on the Senate floor.
5: So help you God.
6: I do.
5: Congratulations.
6: Thank you.
4: And then ceremonially by Iowa's Chuck Grassley in the old Senate chamber. Emotions were high as Graham took office 3 days after her older brother died unexpectedly. South Carolina's governor appointed Darlene Graham yesterday.
6: I'm going to do this. I got it.
4: A special election next month will decide a new GOP nominee in the general election, since Lindsey Graham had been seeking a fifth term. His sister now holds the first public office of her life as South Carolina's first female senator. Sagar Mergani, Washington.
0: U.S. military reimposing a naval blockade on Iranian ports. This comes as Washington tries to stop Iran's attacks on ships in the Straits of Hormuz. Dylan Cease struck out the side in the first inning, combining with 10 relievers. American League shut out the National League 4-0 in the All-Star game. 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
1: He's a ranch hand in a pinch, man. 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

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Wednesday morning, July 15th, 5 now after 7. We've got sunshine out there. 67 degrees, going to get up to right about 96. My name is Steve Lewis, and of course you know this, ain't no stopping us now. That's McFadden and Whitehead. What are their first names?

0: WIZS 1450 100.1 the weekday wake up. Cat Campbell in the Weather Center. Complete forecast on the way. 87 right now. We'll probably get up to 96. Plenty of sunshine this afternoon. Right now, 9 minutes past seven. 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
5: Good morning. The heat is building back today as the heat dome shifts our direction. Expect to see lots of sunshine with highs climbing into the mid-90s by the afternoon. Tonight, it's clear with lows in the upper 60s to lower 70s. It will be hotter tomorrow. Highs reach the upper 90s with lots of sunshine. The heat index will soar back over 100 degrees. I'm meteorologist Kat Campbell in the NCN Weather Center.
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And it, don't worry if you can't tell the difference. 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

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I'm Steve Lewis, 66 degrees now. We'll get up to 96, plenty of sunshine. 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

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Gonna be hot, so again, hydrate, water, water, water. Look for a high of 96. Later this hour, I'll tell you what National Day today is. I'll tell you what happened on this date, several movie premieres. And on the birthday list, oh, some very familiar names.

0: 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Weekday wake up, Steve Lewis, that's me. 66 degrees now, 96 and sunny is our forecast. 25 past 7. Read my lips. Don't forget, if you know anyone who's experiencing domestic violence, let them know about Infinite Possibilities. They do have several programs for people trying to break free of domestic violence, and their 24-hour-a-day, 7-day-a-week crisis hotline, 252-425-2492. It's confidential. 252-425-2492. 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
1: NCN Sports, I'm Tony Rixby. Dylan Cease struck out the side in the first inning. He combined with 10 American League relievers on a three-hitter in a show of pitching dominance, leading the American League to a 4-0 shutout win over the National League in the All-Star Game in Philadelphia. American League manager John Schneider of the Toronto Blue Jays.
2: Really happy for Dylan, you know, getting three strikeouts in the first, and it's the game now. You know, guys, stuff is unbelievable to see. Luis Arraez strike out and Yandy Diaz strike out a couple times. It's just kind of, and Jamie over there and miss a lot.
1: Cody Bellinger hit a two-run single and the Yankee was named the game's MVP.
3: It's special, man. I mean, you know, wearing this jersey, I feel proud wearing it. It comes with, a lot. And, I just try to put my best foot forward every day and give it everything I got.
1: The American League won for the 18th time in 23 games, holding a 49-45-2 overall advantage in the All-Star Game's history. The head of baseball's players' union criticizing management for its salary cap campaign. Bruce Meyer says the sport is thriving despite claims the change is needed. He accused MLB of trying to persuade fans that the game is broken. Attendance on the increase across baseball this year. Commissioner Rob Manfred says the cap proposal responds to fans' concerns about competitive balance. Spain advanced to the World Cup final, winning with a 2-0 victory over France yesterday. In Arlington, World Cup fan Brian Stewart said he enjoyed the match.
4: It was pretty good. I was going for Spain, and my team was up.
1: Spain will face either defending champion Argentina or England Sunday in East Rutherford, New Jersey. They'll face each other today in Atlanta. 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
6: Hospitals generated about $52 billion in economic impact last year, roughly 6% of the entire state's gross domestic product. They spent around $44 billion on operations and workforce expenses. And that spending does ripple outward into local economies. Hospitals are often among the largest employers in a region, especially rural communities. In fact, they're among the top 10 employers in 95 of North Carolina's 100 counties.
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Gold or yellow, our color for the day. We've got 26 minutes till 8, 67 degrees. This lady's on the birthday list.

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1: 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Weekday wake up 23 now in front of 8 o'clock, 67 degrees, 96 and sunny's our forecast. Your community voice is WIZS.

0: WIZS 1450 100.1, the weekday wake up Wednesday morning. Hope yours is running smoothly. It's 20 minutes now till 8. We've got 67 degrees, 96 and sunny's the forecast. Kat Campbell standing by. Her complete forecast is on the way. And today is Wednesday, July 15th. Today's National Give Something Away Day. Now today's the chance to share what we have or clear out the clutter. Yeah, you can give encouragement today. Yeah, give something away. Make a donation, whether it's monetary to a charity or maybe stop by Goodwill. Yeah, give them some things. Clothing, money, food are what usually comes to mind when we talk about giving something away. But we can give away our time to someone. We can give away our talents to someone. We can give empathy. This day was started in 2015 by Linda Eaton Hall, and she did this to encourage generosity in all forms. July 15th, National Give Something Away Day. On this date in 1968, soap opera fans, remember One Life to Live? Yeah, that debuted on this date in 1968 on ABC. 1988, Die Hard fans. Yeah, Bruce Willis and Alan Rickman, they starred as Die Hard was released. 2005, Wedding Crashers premiered. That starred Vince Vaughn and Owen Wilson. On this date in 1960, Chubby Checker released his version of The Twist. 1876. Now, last night we had baseball's All-Star Game, right? On this date in 1876, baseball's first no-hitter was pitched. George Bradley, St. Louis Brown Stockings. Yeah, they beat the Hartford Dark Blues 2-0. And on this date in 1916, William Boeing, he founded Boeing, but he founded it as Pacific Aero Products Company, and that was in Seattle, Washington. Today is July 15th. Let's say happy birthday to former singer Linda Ronstadt, 80 years old today. Former wrestler Jesse the Body Ventura, Pittsburgh Hall of Fame receiver, Pittsburgh Steelers Hall of Fame receiver John Stallworth, singer Alicia Bridges, actress Kim Alexis, actor Forrest Whitaker, actress Sherry Headley. If you remember the movie Coming to America with Eddie Murphy, she played Lisa. And on this soap opera, All My Children, she was police officer Mimi Reed Fry. Happy birthday to comedian and actor Eddie Griffin, to actor Brian Austin Green, David Silver on Beverly Hills 90210, comedian Gabriel Iglesias, and happy birthday to Portland Trailblazers point guard Damian Lillard. 17 minutes now till 8, 67 degrees, and Kat Campbell in the Weather Center.
1: Good morning. The heat is building back today as the heat dome shifts our direction. Expect to see lots of sunshine with highs climbing into the mid-90s by the afternoon. Tonight, it's clear with lows in the upper 60s to lower 70s. It will be hotter tomorrow. Highs reach the upper 90s with lots of sunshine. The heat index will soar back over 100 degrees. I'm meteorologist Kat Campbell in the NCN Weather Center.
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Yellow or gold, your colors for the day. 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I gotta

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Top of the hour, John Charles Rose with local news and events. 70 degrees right now, 96 and sunny. CNC talks about what's gonna happen to you if you're outside as they put a little emphasis on the wake up.

0: CN News. Good morning. I'm Tony Rixby. Inflation decreased 0.4% in June after rising 0.5% in May. Federal Reserve Board Chairman Kevin Warsh says the Fed has no tolerance for persistently high inflation.
1: If we get policy right, and I can assure you we will, the inflation surge of the last 5 years will be a thing of the past.
0: Four people in Wake County have been hospitalized with a stomach bug that causes explosive diarrhea that can last for weeks. Cyclospora is a microscopic parasite that causes gastrointestinal symptoms. Medical director of Wake Med Urgent Care, Dr. Christopher Chow, telling WRAL, it's difficult to trace it to a single source.
2: Most patients don't get sick for at least a week. And by the time we interview them, and by the time we try to identify the source, no one can really remember where they ate or what they ate.
0: Across the state, more than 300 cases have been reported since the 1st of May. A judge denying bond to a Wilson man charged in that shooting at the courthouse that left a 19-year-old in critical condition. Dr. Roy Turner, former attorney and police officer, tells ABC 11, courthouse safety is a very big concern.
3: We saw a few months ago in Raleigh where two attorneys were shot, and now in Wilson, a defendant was shot.
0: Testifying before a House Appropriations Subcommittee, Supreme Court Justice Elena Kagan says lawmakers and justices alike are facing more threats.
4: The Capitol Police Chief recently testified that threats against Congress are up 50% this year. The Supreme Court police expect a smaller but still very substantial 38% annual increase in threats this year, which follows a 25% increase last year. For some of us, those threats have come very close, and all of us live with the knowledge that they may again materialize.
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6: Thank you for listening to WIZS News. There's been a lot of speculation and rumors swirling about recently about the location of a data center or centers within Vance County. And while District 4 Vance County Commissioner Dan Brummett said there has been communication from a Maryland developer, the fact is this: there has been no application made to Vance County for a data center, he said. Brummett said pending legislation, the Ratepayer Protection Act, NC Senate bill, contains strict language governing data centers, and he said Tuesday on Town Talk that developers are waiting to see what the final bill entails. From what he has heard, Brummett said Maryland-based developer Tom Natelli is planning to schedule some community meetings in the county to dispel some of the misinformation and also give more about what their plans are for the community. No dates have been set, however, as all parties are waiting to see what legislators do. Many residents have been in an uproar since a rezoning request came before the planning board about a property along U.S. Highway 158 business. The commissioners ultimately approved the planning board's recommendation to grant the request, which has resulted in residents near the property voicing their concern and disapproval, both during meetings and as recently as Wednesday, July the 8th, when a group of concerned citizens held a town hall-style gathering to express their opposition to a proposed data center. Brummett cited Mecklenburg County, Virginia, as an example of the type of economic impact a data center can make. Microsoft has a data center complex there, and Brummett said it accounts for 65% of the county's property tax base. They just completed construction of a new school and announced just recently that all students' school supplies will be provided this year, he said. Those are both beneficial for Mecklenburg County residents. The cons of having a data center, he said, come into play if they're not properly done. Then you've got some issues that you might have to deal with, Brummett said. During last week's joint meeting between the Planning Board and the Board of Commissioners about the Unified Development Ordinance, Brummett proposed that InFocus get started on the portion about data centers first so that the wording can be used as a text amendment to the existing plan that is being updated. Brummett said, I think the information that we have, we can get a text amendment done in fairly short order with that. He said he hopes to get input from the public, too. He said the public has been more than happy to do that in the past. Although there is a lot of resistance out there, and especially at first, Brummett said he's hearing from people who are studying ordinances from other municipalities and counties. He said there is a number of people who are contributing positive information now to us so that it should make it easier for us to work on the text amendment, he said. He said he gets a lot of calls from people about data centers. At first, it was a lot of no, no, no. Now people are starting to study them and look at other ordinances, he said. The calls he gets now are fairly evenly divided, he said, into three camps, for, against, and still studying. Brummett said he's told people who are upset about the prospect of having a data center in the county that he wouldn't have a problem with it. I've told them, he said, if there was a 500-acre parcel close to my farm, I wouldn't have a problem with it. And I honestly believe that, he said. Part of development is noise. When you have commercial business, they're going to make some noise. But that's part of what we've got to have to live in society, he said. As long as those things are not toxic and not poisoning people, then I think that's just part of what we have to do. Brummett said, I wouldn't have a problem if it was right next to my farm. The Henderson City Council voted Monday to provide emergency cooling stations, one in fact, at least at the start, that will allow vulnerable residents to seek refuge at least during the daytime hours from the extreme heat. When temperatures top 94 degrees, the mayor and the city manager have the authority to choose to activate and operate cooling stations. Councilmember Michael Venable made the motion to approve adoption of the emergency facility policy, which was seconded by Councilmember Tammy Walker. The motion passed unanimously. Councilmember Gary Dakey was not present at the meeting. Interim City Manager Kendrick Van explained that the cooling station would operate at the municipal building site at 110 Young Street, sort of like a white flag night in the wintertime when shelter is provided. The cooling stations would operate, though, from 10 a.m. until 7 p.m. and would not include any overnight stays. In addition, Van said the Henderson Fire Department is going to have bottles of water on hand for anyone who may need something to drink during periods of extreme heat, like the recent stretch when temperatures were in the upper 90s, and that is forecast for a couple of days this week as well. In a written explanation in the agenda pack, Van stated that adoption of the policy strengthens the city's emergency preparedness and ensures staff and volunteers have clear guidance, he said, during hazardous heat conditions. Thank you for listening to WIZS News.
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6: 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Maripam, though, is an advertiser of WIZS. Kittrell Grocery and Kittrell Community Center having the Kittrell Chess and Checkers Day on Saturday, July the 18th, from 9 a.m. until 8:30 at the Kittrell Community Center at 123 Main Street in Kittrell. You can go by the Kittrell Community Center for a community fun day. All ages are welcome. There is no entry fee. 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
6: Thank you for listening to WIZS News. We have no obituaries to bring to your attention. We have no new obituaries to report, which have not already been on the air at least two times. Quickly, sunny and hot today, but even hotter tomorrow on Thursday and Friday, 96 and 95, 96 on Thursday, 95 on Friday, the forecast high. Could see the activation of the cooling center talked about in the earlier segment of news with the city of Henderson, that being on Young Street near the fire station. Then the next chance of rain in the forecast comes up with about a 50% chance on Saturday afternoon and Saturday evening.
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16: Good morning. The heat is building back today as the heat dome shifts our direction. Expect to see lots of sunshine with highs climbing into the mid-90s by the afternoon. Tonight, it's clear with lows in the upper 60s to lower 70s. It will be hotter tomorrow. Highs reach the upper 90s with lots of sunshine. The heat index will soar back over 100 degrees. I'm meteorologist Kat Campbell in the NCN Weather Center.

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1: CN Sports. I'm Tony Rixby. Dylan Cease struck out the side in the first inning. He combined with 10 American League relievers on a three-hitter in a show of pitching dominance, leading the American League to a 4-0 shutout win over the National League in the All-Star game in Philadelphia. American League manager John Schneider of the Toronto Blue Jays.
2: Really happy for Dylan, you know, getting three strikeouts in the first, and it's the game now. You know, guys' stuff is unbelievable to see. Luis Arraez strike out and Yandy Diaz strike out a couple times. It's just kind of, and Jamie over there and missed a lot.
1: Cody Bellinger hit a two-run single and the Yankee was named the game's MVP.
3: It's special, man. I mean, you know, wearing this jersey, I feel proud wearing it. It comes with, a lot. And, I just try to put my best foot forward every day and give it everything I got.
1: The American League won for the 18th time in 23 games, holding a 49-45-2 overall advantage in the All-Star Game's history. The head of baseball's players' union criticizing management for its salary cap campaign. Bruce Meyer says the sport is thriving despite claims the change is needed. He accused MLB of trying to persuade fans that the game is broken. Attendance on the increase across baseball this year. Commissioner Rob Manfred says the cap proposal responds to fans' concerns about competitive balance. Spain advanced to the World Cup final, winning with a 2-0 victory over France yesterday. In Arlington, World Cup fan Brian Stewart said he enjoyed the match.
4: It was pretty good. I was going for Spain, and my team was up.
1: Spain will face either defending champion Argentina or England Sunday in East Rutherford, New Jersey. They'll face each other today in Atlanta. 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

Next 2 months, it was making her laugh every time she walked by. 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
1: 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This morning, moving right along, 26 minutes till 9. Yellow or gold? Colors for the day. 71 degrees, going all the way up to 96. Plenty of sunshine today, too.

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My name is Steve Lewis. 96 and sunny is our forecast. The sunshine is out there. We've got 71 degrees right now. 22 minutes till 9 o'clock. And unless you have to go to the laundromat, when's the last time you need a change? That's old school.

0: 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Weekday wake up, 71 now. We'll get up to 96. Sunshine in the forecast, 19 minutes till 9 o'clock. Kat Campbell in the Weather Center. 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
2: Good morning. The heat is building back today as the heat dome shifts our direction. Expect to see lots of sunshine with highs climbing into the mid-90s by the afternoon. Tonight, it's clear with lows in the upper 60s to lower 70s. It will be hotter tomorrow. Highs reach the upper 90s with lots of sunshine. The heat index will soar back over 100 degrees. I'm meteorologist Kat Campbell in the NCN Weather Center.
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Weekday wake up 13 now till 9. 71 and sunny. Yes, indeed it is. Look for high 96 today. 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

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It's the weekday wake up, 74 degrees, 9 minutes till 9 o'clock. 96 and sunny. Yeah, hot. Make sure you stay hydrated, folks, okay? And you can stay inside the AC as much as possible. That'll be beautiful. 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

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Weekday wake up 96 and sunny. Right now it's 74 and sunny. 6 minutes till 9 o'clock. I'm Steve Lewis. Tomorrow is Thursday, 6 o'clock. God willing, I'll be here. What time are you getting here? We are your community voice, WIZS.

0: know what I was feeling. What was I thinking? Guess I was thinking about that tank top.
1: NCN News, I'm Tony Rixby. There will be no bond for the 21-year-old charged with a shooting outside the Wilson County Courthouse. Abdul Mustafa made his first court appearance yesterday, charged with attempted first-degree murder. Owner Bobby Jenkins of a nearby business told WTVD he's taking more steps to stay safe.
2: People now taking extra precautions and more cameras quite naturally going up. And, you know, so but everybody's kind of, you know, looking, you know, watching and looking.
1: U.S. inflation cooled last month as the cost of gas, clothes, and used cars fell, providing some relief to consumers, while underlying price pressures also slowed more than expected. Excluding food and energy categories, core prices unchanged from May to June. Lawrence Peterson, a Durham shopper, though, told ABC 11 he doesn't see much difference in the grocery store.
3: So the grocery stores are outrageous. Outrageous.
1: Oil prices rose for a second day Tuesday as the United States renewed attacks on Iran and President Trump announced a new blockade in the Straits of Hormuz. Testifying before a House Appropriations Subcommittee, Justice Amy Coney Barrett told the Supreme Court that police expect a 38% jump in threats against justices this year.
4: Maybe I lack imagination, but I didn't expect that performing this service was going to put me in the position of explaining to my children what a bulletproof vest was and why I had to wear one.
1: Barrett testified before Congress along with Justice Elena Kagan. Duke Energy last month reduced its proposed residential rate increase after objections from 18% to 11.6%. Attorney General Jeff Jackson told WECT it's still too high.
5: That was then basically saying, okay, look, we know that we were nowhere in the ballpark with 18. That gives us real momentum.
1: If approved as filed, new rates would take effect in January of 2027. 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

0: Good morning. The heat is building back today as the heat dome shifts our direction. Expect to see lots of sunshine with highs climbing into the mid-90s by the afternoon. Tonight, it's clear with lows in the upper 60s to lower 70s. It will be hotter tomorrow. Highs reach the upper 90s with lots of sunshine. The heat index will soar back over 100 degrees. I'm meteorologist Kat Campbell in the NCN Weather Center.
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0: Good morning. The heat is building back today as the heat dome shifts our direction. Expect to see lots of sunshine with highs climbing into the mid-90s by the afternoon. Tonight, it's clear with lows in the upper 60s to lower 70s. It will be hotter tomorrow. Highs reach the upper 90s with lots of sunshine. The heat index will soar back over 100 degrees. I'm meteorologist Kat Campbell in the NCN Weather Center.
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0: Be brave. 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The Word of God will cause you to be brave and strong. 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
1: 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Eli Whitney's advancement set the standard for American mass production of machinery.
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0: NCN News, I'm Tony Rixby. Inflation cooled last month, driven by lower gas prices, clothes, and used cars. However, overall inflation still higher than the Fed's target rate of 2%. Overall prices dropped 0.4% in May. Lawrence Peterson, a Durham shopper, told WTBD he doesn't see much difference in the grocery store.
1: So the grocery stores are outrageous. Outrageous.
0: Food prices continuing to climb, with beef up 12%, coffee 16%, and tomatoes 24%. The mother of a Wilson teen murdered last month, pleading for an end to retaliatory violence. More from John Champion.
2: Kimberly Simmons was inside the Wilson County Courthouse Monday for a hearing in the murder case of her 16-year-old son, Ladarius Simmons, when gunfire erupted outside. Investigators say 21-year-old Abdul Mustafa shot 19-year-old Latoya Lucas, who was charged in connection with the teen's death, before exchanging gunfire with deputies. Jamal Hines is charged with Ladarius Simmons' murder.
0: Michigan officials eyeing lettuce as a possible cause to that cyclospora outbreak.
3: Infections from the diarrhea-causing parasite cyclospora are surging. 2026 is already the nation's worst year for reported cases. More than 30 states have reported infections. Michigan has more than 3,300 cases. Officials there say early information points to lettuce or salad greens as a possible culprit. Michigan officials advise consumers to buy whole heads of lettuce, discard the outer layer, and thoroughly wash what's left. They also suggest avoiding bagged lettuce and pre-mixed salad kits. Cyclospora is a microscopic parasite that commonly causes watery diarrhea, sometimes explosive bowel movements. I'm Lisa Dwyer.
0: In North Carolina, there have been 307 cases, 13 of them resulting in hospitalizations. 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
7: 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We're here in the studio with our host, Dr. Abadan Shah. Dr. Shah, lots of great things to talk about today.
9: Absolutely. We're going to be wrapping up the book of Nehemiah.
7: Yeah, sad to see Nehemiah,
8: though. Yeah, we've been in it so long. We've had so many discussions about it. It's kind of like saying goodbye to a friend.
7: I know. It kind of hurts. But before we jump in, we usually do not start the episode off with announcements, but these are big, big announcements. So we want to let you guys know our phone number has changed. We've got a brand new phone number. This one is much more reliable. We've been testing it all morning. So here's the new phone number. Go ahead and write it down. Save it in your phone. 252-429-6000.

0: 252-429-6069. I'm going to say it one more time for you. 252-429-6069. What you're going to do is text in today. T-O-D-A-Y. 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Also want to let you know, if today's your first time ever listening to the show, welcome. 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
1: That's right. Dr. Shah, our conversation around Nehemiah. The last we left Nehemiah, there's been a pretty spectacular failure on the part of the Jewish people, specifically Eliashib.
2: Mm-hmm. That's right.
1: And allowing, how do we say this? Well, you know what? We don't have to beat around the bush. Allowing the enemy to come in, allowing people who are directly, diametrically opposed to what God is doing, and welcoming them into God's house.
0: He's the priest, but he had goofed up.
1: Yeah.
0: Dr. Jai, have you ever seen a goof up of this proportion?
2: Yeah, I mean, it happens all the time. You know, Nehemiah was there for a very long time. I mean, he was there 12 years as the governor, goes away for 1 year. In just a matter of 1 year, things went downhill. Mm-hmm. And in our last episode, we talked about how Eliashib, the priest, allowed Tobiah, a sworn enemy of God's people, to move into the temple.
1: Mm.
2: I mean, think about that. It's not like he went and had lunch with him or went and played golf.
0: Yeah.
2: You know, and they were just, somebody happened to see them talking.
0: Mm-hmm.
2: No. You can move in and kicked out the place, throughout all the food and everything, because this was the room, the storage room, not just like a storage room where we just throw, you know, junk in there. This is the sacrifice. These are the offerings.
1: Mm-hmm. Yeah.
2: And he threw those out and allowed Tobiah to move in.
1: Forget about the offerings. Forget about, you know, this act of worship unto God. Why don't we set up a little penthouse for the bad guy?
0: Well, what you don't understand is this is a very powerful man, and he can really help this ministry. I understand. Look, we all got a past, right? And who are we to judge? Isn't that what God says? Judge not, lest ye be judged. Dr. Shah, compromising with the enemy for the sake of quote-unquote ministry. Yeah. I've got no clue what Eliashib's motive was, but compromising with the enemy in order to bring something into God's house. Does it ever work?
2: It does not work. Typically, we would not compromise with a person, but we compromise with ideology.
0: Yeah.
2: So make sure that is not there. Make sure you don't fall for the ideology.
0: That's right.
2: And the application for us would be, may not be a person, it may be a principle, but make sure you don't compromise just so we can get a wider reach or be more aware in the community and be more present in the community. Don't compromise your core values.
1: I don't know if people would be so bold as to say, yeah, I've intentionally set aside this spot in my life, in my heart, for the enemy, for sin, for disobedience against God. But I think I know that we fall into this often. What are some ways that we can maybe do a quick check to see if we've reserved a room mm-hmm. for the enemy?
2: Yeah, I mean, just, if your church does not have a statement of faith, which I'm sure it does, but just in case you are not aware of it or you cannot easily access it, it should be readily available. If you have a website, it should be there. You say, well, we don't have a website. If you have a Facebook page, it should be there. There should be some place where you say, these are our beliefs, our doctrines.
0: That's right.
2: And lay them out. There's also a place where you can write out or put up there your constitution and bylaws. Mm-hmm. You can put there. I mean, we do it.
0: Yeah.
2: You say, well, if we do it, people will misuse it. Or it will tell people what you will not compromise on.
1: Right.
0: Yeah, when you're young and like you're new to ministry, you think that that kind of stuff's not necessary because, I mean, we're Christians.
2: Right.
0: So we believe Christian things, and other people who believe Christian things can come in and... And the longer you spend in ministry, Dr. Shah, you just know that's not the case.
2: Not always the case.
0: You got to let people know up front what they're buying into, what they're getting.
2: Yeah, there was a time where I was a little bit hesitant to say certain things, thinking, oh, they would not come back. And then I realized that was not very smart because some of those people came with some very wrong ideologies, mm-hmm. False doctrines. And so not telling them up front, this is who we are, was harmful to us as a church. Mm-hmm. So I'm not saying you need to be right down to every single conviction you have. You can't do that.
1: Mm-hmm. Yeah.
2: But at least the major things, put it out there.
1: And if people aren't going to come back because you hold to those doctrines, perhaps they shouldn't be there in the first place.
2: That's right. You don't want them there because they will probably take away the people you do have.
1: Right. Mm-hmm.
0: So we're saying goodbye for now to Nehemiah today, right? But he's got one more lesson in leadership to teach us.
2: Yes.
0: This problem, right? There's a person, there's an enemy, a wicked person in the temple who should not be there. And Nehemiah goes in and he's got the wise leadership, right? He goes in and he calmly explains, hey, Eliashib, I know that this, you know, maybe you didn't intend this, and I don't want to judge your motives, but this is something that we got to work together to resolve.
2: No, he didn't do that.
0: Oh, excuse me.
2: So if you have your Bibles, turn to the book of Nehemiah chapter 13, because this is where we're going to see how Nehemiah was not just a, live and let live kind of a person. He was a powerful leader. Mm-hmm. I mean, a powerful leader. So starting in verse 10, it begins. He starts with the situation with the Levites. He said, I also realized that the portions for the Levites had not been given them. Mm. For each of the Levites and the singers who did the work had gone back to his field. Means you were not paying the staff.
0: Right.
2: Some people feel like church staff does not do anything. Mm-hmm. And we've addressed that before. And that is just not the case.
1: That's right.
0: That's right.
2: You have certain pastors who work a lot, some who work not as much. Does not mean they're not working.
1: Right.
2: They're just different styles of working.
1: Right.
2: I work constantly, but I would never look down on somebody who doesn't work the same way because they're gifted in a different way.
0: That's right.
2: Mm. And I'm not going to be judging them based on what God has designed me to do.
0: Right.
2: So there are different gifts. Having said that, you should never withhold pay like that from somebody.
0: That's right. Yeah, that's right.
2: Yeah, and it happens, and it's very sad.
0: Yeah.
2: I knew a pastor, they did that to him. I remember growing up, I also remember my parents talking among themselves, and I overheard that a so-and-so pastor had not been paid because they were purposely withholding his salary because they were angry with him. And so I'm like,
0: what?
2: Wow.
0: Really?
2: Yeah, they were angry with him.
1: Yikes.
2: Yeah. So imagine not being able to feed your family, not being able to take care of your needs, your bills, because the church is angry with you.
0: I'm not saying this just for the sake of the radio. I didn't know that was something that could legally happen.
2: Yeah, I mean,
0: wow.
2: It happened in America. I mean, the first example that I gave was somebody right here.
0: Wow.
2: I mean, in America.
0: Huh.
2: And the second one I gave was, I remember growing up.
0: Wow.
2: It's just not a good thing to do.
0: Yeah, absolutely
2: yeah,
0: not.
2: Yeah, yeah.
0: Absolutely.
2: And so, of course, he said, they have gone back to the field to work so they can earn, so they can survive. And so we got to bring them back. Worship is important.
0: Mm-hmm.
2: Worship matters. I mean, at Clearview, one of our core values, we have four.
0: Mm-hmm.
2: We're a Bible-believing church. We are a loving church. We are a worshiping church, or praise and worship is our value. And then we care about lost people, mm-hmm. right there. Those are the four legs of the stool mm-hmm. on which we are sitting as a church.
0: That's right.
2: Praise and worship is very important.
0: Mm-hmm.
2: And if a church stops doing that, something is fundamentally wrong.
0: Yeah.
2: Mm-hmm. Well, we like your preaching. That's not enough.
1: Yeah. Yeah, if worship starts to go, that's a big red flag.
2: Yeah. We like all the ministry we do. We feed the homeless. Okay, that's good. We have a great ministry to the students and the children. But that's great because we want the young families. I hear you. Well, how about the worship? Oh, that's not that important. And means worship is the time when you are collectively talking to God and telling him how great he is.
0: What happens?
2: How wonderful he is.
0: Yeah, what happens, Dr. Shar? What do I do if I agree with everything that you're saying, but I happen to be in a church that feels that way or is behaving that way?
2: Mm-hmm.
0: And maybe it's as simple as find another church, but maybe it's not that simple. Maybe my family's here. Maybe I've grown up here. You know what I mean? Like, how can I influence change?
2: Mm. Well, you begin with the people around you. Mm-hmm. Of course, go to your pastor. I would say first and foremost, go to him and say, hey, our worship, maybe we need to do something about it. Mm-hmm. We need to sing songs that people understand. Mm-hmm. Maybe we need to invest in somebody who can come and help lead us. Some churches prefer a certain style of music. Some prefer a different style, you know, traditional versus contemporary, the old battleground. I get it. Mm-hmm. And somewhere in the middle, compromise mm-hmm. and see if you can do something. But emphasize worship.
1: Yeah.
2: Emphasize worship. And when you call that person, don't give them a piddly salary. I mean, a couple of years ago, a pastor called me up. He said, can you recommend a person here to help lead our music? Mm-hmm. I said, oh, okay. I said, what are you looking for? I said, I'm looking for a young person, preferably married with children.
0: Yeah.
2: I said, okay. I said, that's great. What else are you looking for? Well, the church wants us to, us to be more traditional, maybe a semi-contemporary.
0: Like a little bit.
2: A little bit.
0: Yeah.
2: Yeah. Shout to the Lord once in a while.
1: Yes, yes, yes.
0: If you consider Shout to the Lord contemporary, man, I don't know.
1: I don't know what to tell you.
0: I don't know what to say. Maybe every now and then we'll do the My Chains Are Gone version.
1: Yeah.
0: We really like the traditional.
1: Right.
2: Yeah. Yeah.
1: Someone's listening to this like, that's not contemporary.
0: Drums in the church, you can have a little box. A
1: little bit.
0: You can have a little box every
1: we're going to put you in
0: week.
1: An aquarium.
2: No, we can just, you know, slap our...
0: We don't need drums.
1: Yes.
2: And then he told me the amount they were going to pay. Mm-hmm. It was like, we're going to give him, I think it was like, if I'm not wrong, $250 a week, something like that.
0: That's
1: yikes.
2: That's $1,000 a month.
0: Yeah. Hang on one second. How do I put that? That's not enough.
1: No.
2: Yeah, I mean, that's not. But in their mind, they're thinking this person is just leading music 1 hour. And even in that hour, it's only 10 minutes.
1: Yeah.
2: So for 10 minutes, they're getting $250.
0: Yeah, but I mean, talk to us, because we know, I mean, the three of us on this couch sitting here, we know why that's a huge, huge logical fallacy. But for the people who are listening, when you put it that way, they're like, well, I mean, actually, yeah, for 10 minutes of work, I mean, it's not that.
2: Yeah.
0: Why is that the wrong way to think as a church leader?
2: Okay, so let's talk about a medical doctor, mm-hmm, okay? Mm-hmm. So if a medical doctor meets with you about some condition you're going through or something is going on with your body, something is not right, how long does the doctor talk to you?
0: Maybe 10 minutes. 5-10 minutes.
2: Let's say make it 20. Make it 30 minutes.
0: Sure, 30 minutes.
2: Yeah. 30 minutes.
1: Initial assessment.
2: Yeah, 30 minutes. And how much do they charge you?
0: I mean
2: yeah. If you talk about insurance or Medicare, whatever, add all that in there, you're talking about thousands of dollars.
1: Mm-hmm. Yeah.
2: Just for that one meeting.
1: Right.
2: No. My copay. I hear your copay, but how about the rest of the pay?
1: Right. Yeah.
2: It's a lot of money.
0: Yeah.
2: What about if you're building a house and you're trying to get an architect? How much time is he spending on that design? Why are you paying him so much money? Because you want to make sure that a house is going to pass all the codes and it's going to be, you know, buildable, I guess, mm-hmm, if I can say that. I mean, if not, it's going to fall apart. Mm-hmm. It's like me trying to build a house. I mean, I know geometry. I can saw wood and I can dig a hole, mm-hmm, and I can, you know, put a hammer and nails together. Other than that, can you build a house?
1: No,
2: Ryan?
1: Goodness, no. No. I do good to build Legos.
0: Yeah.
2: Yeah. I mean, so if you think about that, you're getting someone to lead music where with a family means you want to make sure that this person is stable. Mm-hmm. And then you want them to work every week and do all this. Think about the investment he has to make in making sure that he has the right education, mm-hmm, or right theology. So all that has to be taken into account. So it's not just that 10 minutes.
0: I'm sure you want him to invest in the worship team.
2: Yeah.
0: I'm sure you want him to forge those relationships. I'm sure you want him to rehearse, right?
2: But sometimes people, believers, do things, you go, I mean, just like the Jewish people here in the time of Nehemiah, mm-hmm, they don't think like that.
0: Yeah.
2: And it's very sad. It's an old problem. It's nothing new.
0: Yeah.
2: It's nothing new. So that's happened. Now, listen to verse 11. So I contended with the rulers and said, why is the house of God forsaken? And I gathered them together and set them in their place. Then all Judah brought the tithe of the grain and the new wine and the oil to the storehouse. Means people had stopped giving their tithes. So there was no money there.
1: Yeah.
2: Why would people give money if there's nothing happening?
1: Right. There's no worship. You're not paying those people anymore. Right.
2: So yeah. You're literally trying to kill that church.
1: Yeah.
2: Or here they were trying to kill the temple.
1: And even the room where they would store those tithes and offerings, that's occupied by public enemy number one.
2: Yeah. So
0: imagine telling people.
1: It sounds comical, but it's really a tragedy.
0: Like the room where we would keep all the money that you're giving, the guy you hate is in there. He's the in guy there. That hates you is yeah. in there.
1: Right.
2: Yeah, so why would people give anything, you know? How interesting. Again, I want to challenge our listeners, our viewers, to, as a church, start doing things mm-hmm. for the glory of God, for the preaching of the inerrant, infallible, authoritative, sufficient word of God, for building each other in love and encouragement and truth. Let's start leading one another to follow the leadership of the Holy Spirit, mm-hmm. right? To reach the lost. Mm-hmm. Let's become a soul-winning church, whether you go across the street or across the world. I know some of us have become weak or weaker in reaching the world since the pandemic, and it's like nobody wants to go anywhere. It's like, oh, I'm scared. But I hope we will go back to missions, mm-hmm. Whether it's across the street or across the state or across America or across the world. Let's go back to soul-winning. If you do things God's way, it's an adage. I think it was Hudson Taylor said that. I don't know. God's work done in God's way will not lack God's supplies. Mm.
0: Mm. Those are great. Wow. I love that.
2: Yeah.
0: Yeah.
2: So you will have money coming in. Mm-hmm. Doesn't mean you will not have a tough time. Doesn't mean that there won't be struggles at times. Of course you will have that. But overall, don't worry about money. Be a good manager. Work hard, money will come. By the way, that principle applies anywhere you go in life. It's mm-hmm. not just mm-hmm. for the church. You work hard, money will come.
0: That's true.
2: Oh, I tried. Money didn't come. Don't say that.
1: Yeah.
2: Maybe you tried wrongly. Maybe I did.
0: You try again.
2: I'm sure you did wrongly. What does that mean? You know, sometimes people say things just to shut you up mm-hmm. and you feel like, well, I guess I was wrong. No, that's not true.
1: Mm-hmm. Right.
2: They're not telling you the whole truth. How long did you try?
1: Yeah. That's what I was going to say. What did that try look like?
2: Well, I had this one job, and I worked very hard. I was there. How long were you there? I mean, I was there a long time. How long were you there? I mean, 3 weeks.
0: Oh, man. Yeah, you got it, bro.
1: That might not even be enough for payroll to hit yet.
2: But 3 weeks, I mean, that's not enough. No.
0: You couldn't have made employee of the month if you did your best.
1: Right.
0: You weren't there long.
1: You weren't even there a month.
2: Yeah, exactly. Yeah, you need a month.
0: If you did a crackerjack job, you couldn't have made it.
1: Right.
2: I mean, all that to say, you know, we need to work hard and put God first, put the gospel first, money will come.
0: That's right.
2: So, next thing here, look at what happens in verse 22. And I commanded the Levites that they should cleanse themselves and they should go and guard the gates to sanctify the Sabbath day. Means staff, start busting your behind.
0: There you go. Mm-hmm.
2: Because the Levites had also become lazy. They were like, well, I mean, they don't want us. I mean, they're happy with that. I mean, I don't know. What else do you want from me?
0: We don't, we like to ignore this. We like to ignore this reality that a lot of church staff out there does a great, great job. They work hard. But a lot of people in ministry, they're lazy.
1: Yeah. It's an unfortunate reality that stereotype exists for a reason, because there have been examples of it in people's past.
0: Yeah.
1: If you want to get paid for the work, start working.
0: That's right.
2: Yeah.
0: And your work has to be effective too. Like a lot of times, man, I've found myself, whether it's in the gym, whether it's at work, whether it's in life, I'm working super hard, but I'm not working smart. Nothing I'm doing is effective. Mm-hmm. Nothing is working. So I'm just like, well, I'm just going to double down, try even harder. Mm-hmm. It's like, you're doing the wrong thing. You're following the wrong program.
2: That's right.
0: Yeah.
2: And so, I mean, my encouragement to our staff and staff members, pastors everywhere, is make sure you're doing the right thing. Don't let the people dictate your attitude.
0: That's right.
2: And it's very easy. I mean, I am susceptible to that. When somebody is like, oh, you don't do enough, I'm like, okay, fine. I'm just going to do bare minimum and, mm-hmm. and whatever.
0: Mm-hmm.
2: You can't do that.
0: That's right.
2: They call it
0: quiet quitting.
2: Yeah. Mm-hmm. Or if somebody is being critical to you or they're saying, hey, you didn't do this and this and this right. Man, maybe I'm not the one.
0: Yeah.
2: And all those things are just emotional, you know, like a dog sits there and just, you know, they lick a wound. Mm-hmm. It's emotional wound licking.
0: That's
2: you
0: right.
2: cannot do that. I mean, once in a while you can do a quick one.
0: Just a little.
2: Yeah.
0: But then you're done.
2: Then you're
0: Get back
2: done.
0: To work.
2: Get back to work.
0: Yeah, there you go.
2: Do the job. You're a sheepdog.
0: That's
2: don't,
0: right.
2: Don't be over there licking your wounds and thinking, I'm here. No. Okay.
0: Yeah, you can't apply that corporate mindset to ministry. You know what I mean? Like in ministry, at least from what I've seen, the harder and smarter you work, you directly benefit. And so do the people around you in your community and in your church. Whereas like in corporate, like if you work, bust your behind, you might get a promotion, but you might not.
2: Yeah.
0: The company will benefit. Church is almost the exact opposite.
2: Yeah.
0: You know what I mean? Like the people around you become blessed by your work. And so do you.
2: And lastly here in verse 25, so I contended with them. This is very interesting, kind of humorous. And cursed them.
0: Huh?
2: Well, don't do that. If your people don't behave. I knew a pastor who cursed people.
0: Really?
2: Yeah, he did that. He was very angry.
0: Ooh. I was going to say, was it like the cool young guy trying to be edgy or was it just like a guy with another
2: anger.
0: Problem?
2: Anger.
0: Oh, wow.
2: Because the people had not followed his leadership and did not like him and they demonstrated that whether he was preaching or out in public or in the vestibule. I mean, they would show it. So he lost.
0: Cussed at him?
2: Mm-hmm. Not cussed at him like continuously.
0: Right, right.
2: But there was this one service. He called names and he let him have it.
0: Golly.
2: Yep.
0: It wasn't like that legendary Jim Stanridge hissy, was it?
1: Don't build your kingdom in the video room. Don't do it.
2: I mean, this was actual cuss
0: this
2: word.
0: Is bad.
2: Yes. And that's where you go, you know, you allowed your emotions to get the best of you.
0: That's
2: not good. He struck some of them.
0: Oh, man. He hit. No. So no. Do we need to... Disclaimer. Do we need to have a disclaimer between every one of these? Like, don't cuss at your people.
2: No.
0: Don't hit them. Don't pull their hair out.
2: Yeah, and you pull out their hair. Yikes.
0: Is this like Tobiah or is this like his people? Like the leadership?
2: No, his people.
1: This is them.
2: This is not Tobiah. Tobiah had an army. No, he couldn't do that.
0: Yeah.
2: No, he's doing that to his own people.
0: Oh, man.
1: Nehemiah said, I got two things for you, discipleship and discipline.
0: If you're listening on the radio, he held up his fist.
2: Struck some of them, pulled out their hair, and made them swear by God, you shall not give your daughters as wives to their sons, nor take their daughters for your sons for yourselves. Now, it seems like, wow, that's a little weird. Just know that when we talk about these kinds of examples in the Bible, you have to remember what 1 Corinthians chapter 10 tells us.
0: Mm-hmm.
2: In 1 Corinthians chapter 10, I'm going to read that passage very quickly. Not all of it, maybe just sections of it. Paul says, moreover, brethren, I do not want you to be unaware that all our fathers were under the cloud, all passed through the sea, all were baptized into Moses in the cloud and in the sea, all ate the same spiritual food and all drank the same spiritual drink, for they drank of that spiritual rock that followed them, and the rock was Christ.
0: Mm-hmm.
2: Paul is talking to the Corinthian church that was doing things that were not right. And they were bad-mouthing Paul. They were divided into different groups. They were mistreating people, especially at the Lord's Supper. As you know, we read that passage during the Lord's Supper. It's more a corrective than anything else. Now, verse 6 tells us something very important. This is 1 Corinthians chapter 10, verse 6. Now, these things became our examples to the intent that we should not lust after evil things as they also lusted. And do not become idolaters as were some of them. Verse 8, let us commit sexual immorality as some of them did, and in one day 23,000 fell. Nor let us tempt Christ as some of them also tempted and were destroyed by serpents. On and on and on it goes. Now, why did I read that passage? To help us understand that what the Hebrews or the people of Israel or the Jewish people, all that they went through in their history was not only to bring the Messiah into the world, to bring the Son of God into the world, but it was also to set an example for us how to live the life of faith in Christ.
0: That's right. Mm-hmm. That's right. So they're, oh, go ahead. Sorry.
2: So this striking them, pulling their hair and all that stuff is not like we do the same thing now. Mm-hmm. If somebody doesn't listen to God or does something that are contrary to the word of God, we don't become violent, but we are to take it seriously.
0: That's right. Yeah. That's right.
2: This is serious. This is not something to play with. And that can be tempting, because in the moment when somebody is compromising Christian values, we're like, I don't want to hurt feelings. I can assure you, Nehemiah was not concerned about hurting feelings.
0: Oh, no, not at all.
2: He was putting a hurting on them.
0: That's right.
2: So sometimes it's okay to be like, oh, I don't want to hurt their feelings, that's why I didn't say anything. But when it comes to sin, you better speak up.
0: That's right.
1: The person who's listening, who is like, okay, I've recognized that maybe there are some areas in my life that I need to deal with. There's some sin. There's some Tobias that I've let set up shop, and I need to kick him out. What are some things practically that they can do today to address that sin?
2: I mean, you have to very intentionally, vigorously submit to God and root out that sin from your life. Mm-hmm. You cannot sit there and play with it and fall into that emotional trap that, oh, it's just me, you know, because of what I'm going through, I'm going to look at a little bit of pornography, I'm going to do a little bit of addiction, I'm going to do a little bit of overeating. Why? Because I just feel bad. And if I feel bad, I'm just going to binge watch something. No, you cannot do that. Mm-hmm. You cannot do that. You have to take it seriously, just like Nehemiah took it seriously. I mean, he beat on those people. He pulled their hair. I mean, he made them swear. We don't do the same thing. Mm-hmm. We don't do that to others or to our own selves. But we do take it very seriously.
0: Amen. Mm. Absolutely.
1: That's right. Guys, make sure you are following along with all the episodes of the Clearview Today Show. It's going to help you walk with God in every area of your life, from leadership to your own walk with God. And it's going to help you engage with God's word and take seriously the sin in your life. Take seriously, confront those areas that need to be dealt with so that you can live a life that glorifies God.
0: That's right. We want you guys to stay connected with us. You can do that again by texting today, TODAY, to 252-429-6069. We're going to leave that number in the description below so you guys can save it in your phone. 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

Good morning. The heat is building back today as the heat dome shifts our direction. Expect to see lots of sunshine with highs climbing into the mid-90s by the afternoon. Tonight, it's clear with lows in the upper 60s to lower 70s. It will be hotter tomorrow. Highs reach the upper 90s with lots of sunshine. The heat index will soar back over 100 degrees. I'm meteorologist Kat Campbell in the NCN Weather Center.

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4: Good morning. The heat is building back today as the heat dome shifts our direction. Expect to see lots of sunshine with highs climbing into the mid-90s by the afternoon. Tonight, it's clear with lows in the upper 60s to lower 70s. It will be hotter tomorrow. Highs reach the upper 90s with lots of sunshine. The heat index will soar back over 100 degrees. I'm meteorologist Kat Campbell in the NCN Weather Center.
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0: NCN News, I'm Tony Bixby. The Charlotte City Council considering an earlier juvenile curfew amid teen takeover concerns. Police Chief Estella Patterson.
1: My specific concern that if we don't get a handle on this, the consequences may become fatal.
0: A citywide curfew already in place for juveniles, but CMPD is recommending a stricter rule that would require anyone 17 and under to be inside by 9 p.m. State Department of Health and Human Services says statewide there have been 307 cases of cyclopora, and 13 of them have had to be hospitalized. It spreads when someone eats or drinks something contaminated with feces. Deputy Director of Wake County Public Health, Jennifer Brown, told WRL.
2: Unlike other foodborne illnesses, the only way to kill the parasite cyclospora is through heat treatment.
0: A new report shows American consumers got a reprieve last month from inflation. It cooled down, driven by lower gas prices, clothes, and used cars. However, overall inflation still higher than the Fed's target rate of 2%. ABC 11 reporter Akilah Davis asked shopper Lawrence Peterson in Durham how the

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1: Dr. Pascal Mbenga, who resigned as the Durham Public School superintendent in early 2024 amid a major pay dispute, has now resigned from his position in Buffalo, New York. Edward Spidell, president of the District Parent Coordinating Council, told WKBW-TV in Buffalo he was caught off guard by the announcement.
2: There's chaos going on right now. We don't know what it is, why he quit, why lawyers have all quit. I do wish him the best. I mean, our children are the ones who are going to suffer from this.
1: Mbenga left DPS during a controversy in which some employees had been overpaid. Raleigh police hosting a summer safety series, and last night they had a session addressing nightlife safety. This followed the recent teen takeovers. This resident told CBS 17.
3: I hope that they think about, you know, the vibrancy of Raleigh, and that it really is an honor to be a community where people travel from all over and want to come here. We need to let them know, though, that when you come, you have to do it safely. You have to follow our rules.
1: There is a new senator from South Carolina.
4: Darlene Graham has been sworn in to temporarily fill her brother Lindsey's Senate seat. First on the Senate floor.
5: So help you God.
4: And then ceremonially by Iowa's Chuck Grassley in the old Senate chamber. Emotions were high as Graham took office 3 days after her older brother died unexpectedly. South Carolina's governor appointed Darlene Graham yesterday.
6: I'm going to do this. I got it.
4: A special election next month will decide a new GOP nominee in the general election, since Lindsey Graham had been seeking a fifth term. His sister now holds the first public office of her life as South Carolina's first female senator. Sagar Magani, Washington.
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5: Good morning and welcome to Town Talk here on WIZS. Scout Hughes here with you this morning. With the sound of small aircrafts in the background and a corporate jet parked nearby, local officials gathered Monday morning for a groundbreaking ceremony to kick off a waterline extension project at the Henderson-Oxford Airport. Or to borrow airport manager Amanda Welsh's term, Hotel November Zulu, HNZ, the airport's official three-letter code. Welsh and husband Chris established Fly HNZ in 2018 and are the fixed-based operators at the local airport situated in Granville County near the Vance County line. The couple, along with Chris's father, handled everything at first, but Welsh told those gathered at the airport to officially kick off the $1 million-plus project on Monday that it now takes a full-time staff of eight to manage the operation. Granville County Economic Development Director Charlotte Duncan said although project involves less than a mile of waterline, it represents a critical infrastructure investment that is needed to keep up with growth and support economic development. The whirl of plane engines at times drowned out speakers at the podium, but as Gold Leaf Foundation Representative Scott Hamilton noted, that's the sound of money. The airport got a $600,000 grant from the Gold Leaf Foundation for the project to go along with the initial state appropriation of $500,000 that then North Carolina Representative Frank Sossaman was instrumental in securing. But the airport authority learned pretty early in the process that it would need at least that much again, if not more, to see the project to completion. Granville County Commissioner Rob Williford represents District 2, where the airport is situated. He told those in attendance that he learned a lot about the airport from Airport Board Vice Chair John Carver, who painted a rosy picture for the future of an airport with appropriate infrastructure. We have two clips to play for you today. The first clip I'm going to play for you is the introduction of the event by John Carver, and then some words from Rob Williford, again, kind of taking us through how this project and really how the funds for the project as well came about.
6: Thank you for coming today. Welcome to the groundbreaking ceremony for the Oxford Henderson Airport Waterline Construction Project. My name is John Carver, and I am the Granville County representative for the Airport Authority. Also today here is David Thomas, the chairman and representative for the Henderson, City of Henderson, Ryan Boyd, Vance County representative, and Seth Lumpkin, City of Oxford representative. I want to take a moment to recognize key individuals who have assisted the Airport Authority with bringing this important infrastructure project to fruition. Former NC State Representative Frank Sossaman, who obtained our initial state grant for this project. Golden Leaf Representative Scott Hamilton and Elizabeth Bryant, who guided us through the Golden Leaf grant funding process. Economic Development Director Charlotte Duncan and her staff, who worked tirelessly crafting the grant document and working with Golden Leaf to get an approved grant. Granville County Commissioner Rob Williford, who worked with me extensively to learn airport operations and understands the value of having a viable airport to support economic development in Granville County. Let me ask Rob to step forward for a few words.
7: Before we get started, I would like to recognize those elected officials that are here this morning. So I'm going to call out, as I call out, if you'll either stand or raise your hand. U.S. Legislature, John Taylor, representing Senator Budd's office, John. Trey Lewis, Senator Tillis's office, Trey. Jeff Hauser, Congressman Knott's office, Jeff. State legislature, current Representative Brian Kahn, North Carolina House. Senator Hasee Fatma, North Carolina Senate. Former Representative Frank Sossaman. Granville County Commissioners, myself, Rob Williford, Commissioner Tim Caron, Commissioner Jimmy Gooch, Commissioner Russ May. From Vance County, we have Leo Kelly, Ms. Fain here. Ms. Fain, thank you for coming. City of Oxford, Mayor Nurse. Wait, there you go, Mayor. Commissioner John Tovey. From the City of Henderson, Mayor Melissa Elliott. I just spoke to her. And Commissioner Catherine Gill. Did I leave anyone out? If not, we can give them a round of applause. Now, once again, I'm Rob Williford. I am the Vice Chair of the Granville County Board of Commissioners and represent District 2, which is where this airport is located. So if you allow me a few minutes, I'm going to give you a little history timeline of how we got to where we are today. First off, I'd like to just show this. I went out and had this redone. This is what got the ball rolling, okay? This was November 1st, 2023. I got a call from Representative Frank Sossaman's office, and they said, we'd like to have you at the airport. We're going to present a check for $500,000. I said, awesome, I'll be there. I didn't know what it was for, but I said, I'll be there. So we got here, and these are the people up there, and we've had it on the easel, and you can go back and look at it. And at the time, I came in, and I looked around, and there was two bathrooms and one water fountain. And I asked John, I said, John, I called him up to the, I said, why do y'all need water? Why do you need to get a water line? You only have two toilets and a water fountain. John said, you got a lot to learn. And I said, well, let's start. So he said, we've got to have water. In order to have water suppression, fire suppression, thank you, John. So in order to have fire suppression, water suppression, we have to have municipal water. And I said, well, why is that important? He said, for us to grow and to have corporate hangars, they have to have suppression. I said, okay, I get that. So we had the fundraiser, the check presentation that day. Everybody went home happy. We came back, and the engineer firm did the study, and they came back to John. They said, you don't have enough money. They said, you're at least $500,000 short, if not more. So John calls me up, and in the meantime, John and I had started meeting regularly and talking, and he was educating me about the airport. I live less than 2 miles as the crow flies from the airport, but I never came out here. We voted. This was our precinct, and this is where we would come and vote. That was the only exposure I had to the airport. So John started answering questions, and the more I asked, the more I got interested. So I went back to Representative Sossaman. I said, Frank, we need another $500,000. He said, let me see what I can do. Things had changed a little bit in Raleigh. And he came back, he said, we can't get it. That's great, I hope we see a bunch of those. He said, Rob, I'm afraid we're not gonna be able to get any more money for the airport. He said, I've done everything I can do, and it's just not gonna work. So at that time, I said, thank you, Frank. I appreciate it, and let's see what we can do. Well, about that time, Commissioner May shared my enthusiasm and vision for the airport. And if y'all know Russ, he can be a bulldog. And he said, let's do this together. And I said, absolutely. So we went to Senator Budd's office. John Taylor got tired of seeing us. If he saw me coming, he went the other way. But we met out here with Trey, Senator Tillis's representative. We met here a couple times. Russ and I worked this together. This was what they call bipartisan, Representative Kahn and Frank Sossaman. That's what we call it. We went together. I didn't go see the Democrats and he go see the Republicans. We went to see them all together. It didn't matter. And we sat down with them. We said, here's what we need. They all listened. They all understood. They all said, we can't get you the money. But they tried. It was an A for effort. So it didn't look like we were going to be able to get it. At that time, we reached out to Golden Leaf. Scott, we met with Elizabeth Bryant and Ted Lord. We met right here in the FBO. We did a fabulous, John and his crew did a fabulous presentation of what we envisioned, of what they envisioned and we envisioned. They were great. Russ and I went out on a limb. Our county manager was there, Drew Cummings, and we said the county will commit to $300,000. If we get partial funding, we will commit to bring the rest of it to make this happen. Drew looked at us, he said, well, you already got two boats, you only need two more. And I'm happy to say that when we received the funding, and those two folks were great. They asked a lot of questions. We explained what we were looking for, what we planned, what our vision was, the economic development impact that this would have on the two areas, and they bought into it. So we all felt good, but you never know until you hear, and we did hear, and I couldn't sleep that night, and we got the funding. So we went back, and our board voted unanimously, everybody needs to know, 7-0, to fund up to $300,000 for whatever was needed to run the water line.
5: That's Rob Williford giving us the rundown of how really this project came about. And to see growth, there needed to be infrastructure, Williford said. For the airport to grow and be able to provide hangar space for corporate jets, there needed to be the adequate fire suppression like he was talking about. And that meant having public water. Williford, a Democrat, said he and fellow Commissioner Russ May, a Republican, worked together across the aisles of the legislature to seek additional funds. Quote, we went to see them all together, Williford said, referring to state legislators in both parties. They all listened. They all understood, and they all said, like he said there, we can't get you the money. But as Williford said, the Granville County Board of Commissioners voted 7-0 to provide up to $300,000 for the project, and then the Golden Leaf grant came through, so the project is set to begin, which is great. With dozens on the wait list for hangar space, Duncan said there's a focus on promoting the concept of a regional airport. She said as RDU looks to move away from general aviation services, HNZ could be a good option for businesses and individuals for hangar space, flight training, and more. Quote, we want to be able to say that our transportation facilities, whether it be highways or whether it be general aviation resources, can compete with the Piedmont Triad, with the Sandhills as well, Duncan said. And on the second clip I'm going to play for you very shortly, this is Charlotte Duncan talking about really the economic development and how important this is, not just for our neighbors over in Granville County, but also for us here in Vance.
8: Good morning, everybody. I'm Charlotte Duncan. For those of you that don't know me, I'm the Economic Development Director here in Granville County. I want to add, I've been in my position here for a little over a year, and I feel really fortunate that I have a full board that really supports economic development and says to me often, what do you need? How can we support you? And so when I presented this item to the Granville County Commissioners, I said, it's maybe not exactly what you thought I'd ask for economic development, but this is economic development. We often, folks like me, talk in terms of capital investment and the tax revenue that generates. And we talk about job creation. Both things are important, but this is also about infrastructure investment, right? And creating an ecosystem where our businesses and our employees and even our tourism industry and public safety can thrive, because having that healthy ecosystem is economic development. So I just want to make sure we drive that point home. It is not even a full mile of water line, right? It is going to get corporate hangar space, hopefully, for all those that have money out there to give. Just know that that request might come for you later down the road. But I really do look at the the asset that we have here currently and how we can grow this transportation facility to continue to be an asset for Ferdinand Rouse, the economic developer in Vance County, and myself, and for our region.
5: That's Charlotte Duncan talking about the importance of this project in terms of economic development for both counties. Welch said the aviation industry continues to grow, but there is a pilot shortage and a support personnel shortage. And Fly H&Z is poised to train and bring up the next generation of aviation professionals. Quote, once the water service is in place, our business and of itself hopes to add additional services, she said, from flight school and training options to the heavier restoration of older aircrafts. We thank you for listening. This has been Town Talk right here on WIZS.
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10: This is Steve Lewis, and today on Town Talk, I have the pleasure of speaking with representatives of the House of Hope International Bible College, House of Hope International School of Ministry, Dr. Bonnie Davis and Dr. Fears. Good morning.
11: Good morning.
12: Good morning.
10: How's everyone?
12: We are wonderful. Thank you.
11: I'm wide awake.
10: There you go. Let me tell everyone that you're located at 355 Alexander Avenue here in Henderson.
12: Yes.
10: Okay. Dr. Davis, how long has the school or your courses been in existence?
12: About 3 years.
10: Tell me a little bit about your background as far as theology.
12: I actually have taken the course myself. I have taken the course myself, and I got my degree from the school as well. And I have been pastoring now ever since 2016. House of Hope Kingdom Ministries in Henderson, North Carolina. And my ministry started in Italy under Dr. Joe Fears, where I was his associate pastor. I got my degree there, then moved back home to Henderson, where I became the pastor of House of Hope Kingdom Ministry in 2016.
10: Dr. Fears, tell us a little bit about your background.
11: We started the school back in 2011. Actually, but we didn't make it public. Wherever we went, we just did it isolated. So we've done it about 3 years worth altogether. But last year, we started it and we said we're going to make a stationery in this church here in Henderson. So that's what I wanted to mention that. Now, as far as my background, I've been in studying the Bible for years through Lancaster Bible College. I got a couple of degrees from there, Master of Divinity. I got a doctorate from Liberty University, and it's been a lifelong desire for me to have a Bible college. It's been very promising, especially last year. We tested it last year. We had, here in Henderson, we had 23 students, and we ended up graduating 21. So that was pretty good. Very little attrition. So this year, we're putting it nationwide. We're just going to Henderson and around America. All 50 states, you might say. In fact, we even got a school right now in Pakistan.
10: Wow, that's impressive. Dr. Davis, you mentioned that you and Dr. Fears were together in Italy. Tell me a little bit about that experience.
12: That was quite the experience. You know, I went to Italy in 2005, and that's when I met Dr. Fears in 2005. And my husband was in the military, so we got stationed there. And we were just planning on doing 3 years there and coming on back home, but God had other plans for us. And so while there, I met Dr. Fears, and under Dr. Fears, I began ministry training, something that I didn't think that I would do, but God led me that way. So me and Dr. Fears, we've been together. I've been his associate pastor, where we've worked with different places over there, helping missionaries, doing missionary work, you know, different programs that we've done in Italy, and it has been wonderful, and I've grown a lot, and I love helping the people, loving on the people, and teaching the people about God. And what God did with me in Italy, I wanted to bring back to my hometown and give them that same love and that same fervor for the Lord Jesus that he gave to me when I was there in Italy.
10: Dr. Fears, the folks who have taken your courses, typically, what are they like? What are their backgrounds?
11: Well, a lot of them were military, some of them were civilians. It's an amalgamation of different people that we have taught. We have older people, we have younger people, middle-aged people. It's just a unique way of being online. People love the way we present it, the lesson plans, and then we just have discussions, and it's just a great way to learn the Bible.
10: Some folks may be wondering, okay, why should I get courses with the House of Hope International or the Bible College instead of going to, like, maybe down in Atlanta to the colleges down there and get theology degrees? What's the difference? What would be an advantage to coming to you?
11: Our school, we're not focused on a denomination. We focus on Bible. We teach the Bible. We're not trying to get people to believe like us. We're not trying to proselyte anybody. We just look at the Bible, and we go from that angle. And also, like we said earlier, the cost. I've been in college for over 20 years. I was a professor for the University of Phoenix. I've been around for a long time, and I've seen different settings. And what I decided to do with Dr. Davis is come together and say, you know what, I've seen this done. Let's do it here. And that's what we're doing. And I've seen nothing like what we're doing. I've seen bits of it. You know, how we integrate different things. But I'm taking all my education and what I've seen as a professor, and I've put it online. It's exciting. I've seen the effect. I wish we could have some of our students to tell you themselves the impact, how it changed their lives.
12: Just to add to what he's saying, and also the difference is we become a family, and that's what I loved about the school also. We become a family. We get to know each other. We learn and grow together. And sometimes, you know, people can afford to go to these expensive colleges and expensive schools, but you want them to be able to get the same degree, the same learning that they would at a, you know, a bigger university. So this is a blessing for those who think they cannot afford to get their degrees in ministry.
10: Now, you guys also associated with some of the colleges also, right?
12: Exactly.
11: Right. So we got some people, because we have older people and younger people. Younger people tend to say, hey, I want to transfer my hours. Okay, we got colleges that we have partnered with in California. We got three in California, and we're working with Liberty, Lancaster, Regent University, and we're trying to work with Wesley so our hours can transfer, like when they get our degrees, because in 1 year, well, actually in 11 months, you can have your associate's degree.
12: Yes.
11: For a reasonable price. And those hours can transfer if that's what you want. But a lot of our people, it's so good, they want to stay with us. They were like, hey, we're ready for the bachelor's. We're ready for the master's, because it's so practical. And it's like Dr. Davis said, once you come into the room and you see what's going on, you're like, wow. So that's the difference that I've seen, because I've been a professor teaching for years, and that's where I see the biggest difference is. It's very personal, and it's like Dr. Davis said, it's very like a family. You build a family. You meet twice a week for about two and a half to 3 hours, and you become a family. Everything is automated online.
10: So you do offer certification as far as maybe being an associate's degree, but then you also can certify someone to have maybe a four-year degree and even after graduate purposes?
11: Yes, we have an associate's, bachelor's, and a master's. And for theology, we also have the Greek. You can learn the Greek. You can learn the Hebrew. So we have a variety of different plans. And we have payment plans. So we've made it as simple as it can be, easy as it can be, cost-effective as it can be, to reach people that want to attend our Bible college.
10: And everything is conducted online through Zoom, right?
11: Yes. We have a platform called LearnWorld. We use LearnWorld in conjunction with Zoom.
10: Can you tell me specifically the name of some of the courses that you teach?
11: We have Hebrews, we have Greek, we have spiritual formation, we teach hermeneutics, homiletics, we teach spiritual formation, we teach leadership. Mm-hmm. Leadership is a big deal in our school. We focus not just on theology only, but leadership, because we feel, being a military guy, I did 20 years in the military, I understand the importance of leadership in any organization, whether church or business. You need strong leaders with good integrity. So we teach leadership classes.
10: Now, earlier you said that your students are all ages, all backgrounds. Are there any specific requirements that someone needs before they take your courses?
11: Well, either you got to go to start with our associate's degree, you need to have a GED or either just a high school diploma. And if you want to go our bachelor's, well, you obviously have to have an associate to go to our bachelor's.
10: Tell me about some of your graduates, how they've succeeded after graduating from your course.
11: I'm going to tell you one of them right here, one that you're talking to right now. She's my graduate.
12: Yes.
11: I'll let her speak for herself.
12: I went to the school in 2011, and I will tell you this. I now am a pastor of a church that I founded in Henderson, North Carolina. So, but what I've learned from this school and from the courses has been wonderful. And I also received my doctorate degree as well. So it stretched me, it grew me, and I'm able to take all that I've learned into my pastoral and teaching my flock what I have learned. So the school just had me take a leap into what God created me to be, which is a pastor. So I'm just excited about what you can do and what you can learn from this course.
10: And coming up this Friday, folks who are interested, they can learn a whole lot more about the House of Hope International Bible School and House of Hope International School of Ministry. You guys are having an orientation, right?
12: Yes, sir. This Friday,
11: yes,
12: 7
11: o'clock.
12: P.M.
11: I want to add to something else that Dr. Davis said. Through this college, there have been several pastors been birthed.
12: Yes.
11: That have become pastors in strong churches right now, all around America.
10: So this Friday, 7 p.m., it's your orientation. It's going to take place at 355 Alexander Avenue in Henderson, correct?
12: Correct.
10: Can anyone call you and speak with you personally on the phone?
11: Yes.
10: What would that number be?
11: 252-432-8509.
10: Give that one more time.
11: 252-432-8509.
10: And is there a website that folks can go to learn more also?
11: That's HOHISOM.com. 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
10: Do it one more time.
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10: Dr. Bonnie Davis and Dr. Fears, thank you so much. And this Friday, I'm sure you're going to have a good turnout. And thank you for sharing this with us.
12: Thank you so much.
10: This has been Town Talk on WIZS.
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5: 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There are some emails listed with some of those items as well, and you can access those there. If you have an item you'd like to send our way, there's a form right there on that page. Fill out your name, phone number, email, your Tradio item, and description as well. Hit that submit button. We'll get it through our email system, and we'll have it announced here Monday through Thursday. Well, except not to, we're not going to have Tradio tomorrow. I can tell you that right now. We're having special programming for the full, really for the full hour tomorrow. Around Old Granville will be coming on tomorrow, so that'll be fantastic. But normally it'll be announced Monday through Thursday at around the 11:30 time frame. And we'll also have it listed on our webpage at WIZS.com as well. Got to tell you about what's going on over at Middleburg Baptist Church. It's their Vacation Bible School this Sunday, July 19th through Wednesday the 22nd, 5:30 to 8:30 p.m. each night at 80 North Plummer Avenue in Middleburg. The theme of this VBS is Emerald Crossing, an Irish Adventure through Psalm 23. All ages are welcome. 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Dinner will be provided each night, and kids will enjoy a Bible lesson. There will also be arts and crafts, music, and recreation, including a zip line. 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The day before that, on Saturday, July the 18th, it's the Kittrell Grocery and Kittrell Community Center Chess and Checkers Day. On Saturday, July the 18th, from 9 a.m. to 8:30 p.m., essentially all day, at the Kittrell Community Center, 123 Main Street in Kittrell. 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All ages are welcome, and there is no entry fee. 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
5: 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And with us today, we have Wayne Rowland. And Wayne is from the Vance County Cooperative Extension here in Henderson. 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
17: 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And our listener line is 252-492-5594. If you'd like to call in and ask us a question, please do so. We'll try our best to give you an answer of your question right over the air. And we're looking at our events. The Vance County Regional Farmers Market is open today and will also be open this coming Saturday from 8 a.m. to 1 p.m. And, of course, the market is located at 210 South Park Drive, and some items that they have at the market today. They have some tomatoes, watermelons, honey, cucumbers, and peaches. And as I like to always say, you can't get it any fresher or any better produce than what is there at the Vance County Regional Farmers Market today. The only way you can get it any fresher is that you grow it and harvest it yourself. So come on out and support our vendors today. They will certainly be glad to see you, and they will be there at the Vance County Regional Farmers Market up until 1 p.m. today. And kicking off our to-do list for this week, we are in thunderstorm season, folks, and I know during the weekend, some folks in the area had some pretty good rains, and you need to remember to open the ends of your garden rows if you have standard or flooded rows in your garden. Would like to remind you, open those rows only after the thunderstorm has passed and it is safe to do so. And the reason you need to get that standing water out, open those rows and let it flow out, it can severely damage or even drown your vegetables if you just let that water stand in those rows. And if you are planning to go on vacation and your garden, you're getting a lot of vegetables coming out of your garden, have someone harvest your vegetables while you are away, and share those vegetables with that individual or individuals that will be looking out after your garden while you are on vacation. And this will really help your plants in your garden. You need to harvest your vegetables when they become mature. That will extend the production of your vegetable plants. And right now would be an optimum time to take soil samples. We have had a little bit of rain, so you should be able to adequately take soil samples now. And this is a good time. There is a 2-week interval from the time that they arrive to at the dock of the lab. And really, especially folks, if you are planning to renovate your lawns this fall, the ideal time to reseed your lawns, especially if you are planning to reseed tall fescue, is right around Labor Day. And right now, you could get your soil sample results and know whether you need to make any soil amendments before you start renovating your fescue lawns. And all you have to do is basically bring us a quart Ziploc bag of soil from each. You treat that Ziploc bag as one sample. And for example, if you wanted to take a soil sample of your front yard, that would be 1 quart Ziploc bag, and the backyard would be your second Ziploc bag. And make sure that you label where you took that soil from each location. For example, right on that bag, front lawn, second bag, backyard, and bring those samples to us. We're trying to save you a trip from having to come and get the soil sample boxes. Again, you can collect your soil in a quart Ziploc bag, and we'll be glad to assist you in filling out your soil sample information sheets and transferring that soil from the plastic bags into the little brown soil sample boxes. And if you haven't serviced your mower right now would be a good time. You have been using that mower, and you might need to go in and check your mower over. Usually July and August, we suggest that you reservice your mowers, change the oil, go in and look at that owner's manual and see what you need to do to keep your mowers running efficiently, and especially check that mower height, and also probably if you have been using that lawnmower extensively since the first of the spring, cutting a lot of grass, you most definitely need to go in and service your mowers. You may need a new set of mower blades. That is one of the best ways. If you got sharp blades, it really, after you have cut your lawn, if you're using new sharp blades, it makes that lawn look so much better than blades that have possibly been damaged by rocks or anything that any objects that you may have hit. And it's just more efficient for your mower, and you get better use of your mower. And it's really not too early to start planting your fall garden on paper. And the same way that you did in the spring in planting that spring garden, really, and I think the fall garden needs a little bit more extensive planting than the spring garden. That's just my personal opinion, because really, you still may have some vegetables that are still producing, and you don't want to pull those vegetables out and go in and plow them under and to make room for your fall garden. But a little bit of planning now, good planning, and also Cooperative Extension has some excellent publications on fall vegetables, and we also have publications on growing a good fall garden, and these publications are free of charge. You can go to our website and look at those publications, or better yet, come by our office. We're located at 305 Young Street, and we'll be glad to assist you. And I would like to remind you, keep those rain gauges cleaned out. You need to, after every rain and the thunderstorms have passed and it's safe, you know, to go outside and check that rain gauge and pour that water out, and by all means record the amount and the date that you received that rain in your garden journal. It's still recommended. Your vegetables still need a minimum of 1 inch of water during the week, whether it be via rainfall or irrigation. And with these hot temperatures, really, that rain seems to be there 1 minute, and it may be gone depending on how dry your soil is. And you need to continue your fruit tree spray program up until you're going to start harvesting your, especially right now. I know our gardeners may be harvesting some peaches right now. Continue spraying your fruit trees up until you're planning to harvest, and by all means check that harvest interval before you harvest your fruit. If it's a harvest interval on the product that you are using, it will have stated on there you need to wait X so many days after you spray before you can safely harvest your fruit. So by all means, read that label each and every time that you spray. Would like to give you our contact information. Our telephone number is 252-438-8188. And again, our office is located at 305 Young Street, with our office hours 8:30 to a.m., and that's Monday through Friday. Look forward to being here next week on the Home and Garden Show.
18: Charlotte City Council considering an earlier juvenile curfew amid teen takeover concerns. Police Chief Estella Patterson.
19: My specific concern that if we don't get a handle on this, the consequences may become fatal.
18: A citywide curfew already in place for juveniles, but CMPD is recommending a stricter rule that would require anyone 17 and under to be inside by 9 p.m. State Department of Health and Human Services says statewide there have been 307 cases of cyclopora, and 13 of them have had to be hospitalized. It spreads when someone eats or drinks something contaminated with feces. Deputy Director of Wake County Public Health, Jennifer Brown, told WRAL.
20: Unlike other foodborne illnesses, the only way to kill the parasite cyclospora is through heat treatment.
18: A new report shows American consumers got a reprieve last month from inflation. It cooled down, driven by lower gas prices, clothes, and used cars. However, overall inflation still higher than the Fed's target rate of 2%. ABC 11 reporter Akilah Davis asked shopper Lawrence Peterson in Durham how the past year had impacted him.
21: What have you noticed, and how has it changed and impacted your life?
0: can't even go back to work. I was retired.
18: A funeral was held yesterday for a 7-year-old killed in an apartment fire in Dunn. 7-year-old Kashmir Parker killed in the 4th of July fire. She was laid to rest at Central Baptist Church Chapel in Dunn. Her principal, Beth Elmore.
21: Kashmir made us a better people. I'm a better principal. And I can say, fly high, sweet eagle.

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9: Thank you for listening to WIZS News. There's been a lot of speculation and rumors swirling about recently about the location of a data center or centers within Vance County. And while District 4 Vance County Commissioner Dan Brummett said there has been communication from a Maryland developer, the fact is this: there has been no application made to Vance County for a data center, he said. Brummett said pending legislation, the Ratepayer Protection Act, NC Senate bill, contains strict language governing data centers, and he said Tuesday on Town Talk that developers are waiting to see what the final bill entails. From what he has heard, Brummett said Maryland-based developer Tom Natelli is planning to schedule some community meetings in the county to dispel some of the misinformation and also give more about what their plans are for the community. No dates have been set, however, as all parties are waiting to see what legislators do. Many residents have been in an uproar since a rezoning request came before the planning board about a property along U.S. Highway 158 business. The commissioners ultimately approved the planning board's recommendation to grant the request, which has resulted in residents near the property voicing their concern and disapproval, both during meetings and as recently as Wednesday, July the 8th, when a group of concerned citizens held a town hall-style gathering to express their opposition to a proposed data center. Brummett cited Mecklenburg County, Virginia, as an example of the type of economic impact a data center can make. Microsoft has a data center complex there, and Brummett said it accounts for 65% of the county's property tax base. They just completed construction of a new school and announced just recently that all students' school supplies will be provided this year, he said. Those are both beneficial for Mecklenburg County residents. The cons of having a data center, he said, come into play if they're not properly done. Then you've got some issues that you might have to deal with, Brummett

0: said. During last week's joint meeting between the Planning Board and the Board of Commissioners about the Unified Development Ordinance, Brumman proposed that InFocus get started on the portion about data centers first so that the wording can be used as a text amendment to the existing plan that is being updated. Brummett said, I think the information that we have, we can get a text amendment done in fairly short order with that. He said he hopes to get input from the public, too. He said the public has been more than happy to do that in the past. Although there is a lot of resistance out there, and especially at first, Brummett said he's hearing from people who are studying ordinances from other municipalities and counties. He said there is a number of people who are contributing positive information now to us so that it should make it easier for us to work on the text amendment, he said. He said he gets a lot of calls from people about data centers. At first, it was a lot of no, no, no. Now people are starting to study them and look at other ordinances, he said. The calls he gets now are fairly evenly divided, he said, into three camps, for, against, and still studying. Brummett said he's told people who are upset about the prospect of having a data center in the county that he wouldn't have a problem with it. I've told them, he said, if there was a 500-acre parcel close to my farm, I wouldn't have a problem with it. And I honestly believe that, he said. Part of development is noise. When you have commercial business, they're going to make some noise. But that's part of what we've got to have to live in society, he said. As long as those things are not toxic and not poisoning people, then I think that's just part of what we have to do. Brummett said, I wouldn't have a problem if it was right next to my farm. The Henderson City Council voted Monday to provide emergency cooling stations, one in fact, at least at the start, that will allow vulnerable residents to seek refuge at least during the daytime hours from the extreme heat. When temperatures top 94 degrees, the mayor and the city manager have the authority to choose to activate and operate cooling stations. Councilmember Michael Venable made the motion to approve adoption of the emergency facility policy, which was seconded by Councilmember Tammy Walker. The motion passed unanimously. Councilmember Gary Dakey was not present at the meeting. Interim City Manager Kendrick Van explained that the cooling station would operate at the municipal building site at 110 Young Street, sort of like a white flag night in the wintertime when shelter is provided. The cooling stations would operate, though, from 10 a.m. until 7 p.m. and would not include any overnight stays. In addition, Van said the Henderson Fire Department is going to have bottles of water on hand for anyone who may need something to drink during periods of extreme heat, like the recent stretch when temperatures were in the upper 90s, and that is forecast for a couple of days this week as well. In a written explanation in the agenda pack, Van stated that adoption of the policy strengthens the city's emergency preparedness and ensures staff and volunteers have clear guidance, he said, during hazardous heat conditions. Thank you for listening to WIZS News.
1: And it's 6 minutes after 12 on a Wednesday. It's 12 noon. Time for The Blast. I'm Steve Lewis, and Wednesday brings us way back Wednesday. Today we're going to listen to some of the top songs from 1968. This first group, they were from different places, okay? Some members were from the West Indies, some members were from Britain, and some members were from Sri Lanka in South Asia. We start way back Wednesday on The Blast with the group called The Foundations.

the American breed. They actually started out with the name Gary and the Nightlights, with a night spelled with a K and L-I-T-E-S. American breed, Gary Lozo, Lee Graziano, and Chuck Corbett, and also Al Signer. It is Way Back Wednesday on the Blast, listening to hits from 1968. Now, this next group, out of Philadelphia, Pennsylvania, this song was co-written by one of its members, William Hart, and they said it represented a rejection of the usual pickup lines that guys used. Here are the Delphonics.

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It's Way Back Wednesday on The Blast. We listen to songs from the 60s, and today featuring songs from 1968. Marvin Gaye, Tammy Terrell, and Tammy's given name, Thomasina Montgomery. And she was named, actually, after her dad, Thomas Montgomery. And before joining to team up with Marvin Gaye as a duet, she sang backup for James Brown. And in 1967, she was paired with Marvin Gaye. How about a Marvin Gaye and Tammy Terrell double play?

100.1, 1450 WIZS. Steppin' Wolf and Magic Carpet Ride. Of course, single version and album version. But the first verse in the single version is different from what you hear on the album.

WICS 1450 100.1. Yeah, way back Wednesday on The Blast, I'm Steve Lewis. We've been listening to songs from 1968. Now, this next song, Keith Richards, Mick Jagger, okay, they were working on some stuff. And Mick wound up spending the night at Keith's house. The next morning, they hear all this stomping outside. Mick says, "Who's that?" Keith says, oh, that's Jack the Gardener. That's Jumpin' Jack. And thus the song, as we wrap up way back Wednesday on The Blast.

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0: And welcome to Sports Talk right here on WISES. Scout Hughes here on a Wednesday. George Hoyle joining us through our phone line today. George, how you doing, man?
1: Doing well.
0: That's good. Good to hear. So, in a George is in a an undisclosed location. We'll say that. Oh goodness. Regardless, he's having a good time. So George, something that I wanted to talk about today, because we're getting closer and closer to the start of the football season, the high school football season. Kickoff is a little like it's a month and 1 week. I think week one is August 21st, which is a little bit earlier than I remember it being. It was always like either the last week. Well, pretty much it was always the last week in August, but it's come a little bit earlier this year. So the key for everybody this year is to make it to November. And the reason I say that is because week 10, or I guess the last, or week 11, if you include a bye week within the high school football season, the last day of, or I guess the last games for high school football is on that last Friday in October. Before you get to it, it's October 30th. But today, George, I kind of want to, we've been taking trips down memory lane lately, and I kind of wanted to talk about the best finishes that teams in our area have had. And I have stuff pulled up, ready to dive into. And what really made me think about it was, A, the high school football season's getting ready to go, and two, or I guess B, is we had one of the teams in our area, Warren County, had one of their great, had one of the greatest years for their program. Coach Victor Hunt over there, they're doing a great job over there. I'm going to try and have him on next week. Also, I want to get a text Coach Elliott today, see if we can ask him if his schedule is finalized, and if it is, then we'll do a schedule reveal next week. But when it comes to, you know, we were talking about Warren County, you know, they had a great season last year, 11-3, made it to the Eastern Regional Finals last year, and it's really nothing to hang your hat on when you look at them losing to Tarboro, who ended up being the 2A state champions. But man, it was a great season for Warren County, because the last time they had a good season like that, you got to go back to the late 90s, 97, 98, when Morton Jones was their head coach, and they went 12-1 both years for them.
1: So, a lot of good memories there, for sure.
0: Absolutely. Now, when you kind of look at now the best seasons around here for Vance County, and I guess I'll try to combine all of them together, Vance County has, if I'm trying to count it right, 5 state champions in football, 3 from Henderson Institute and 2 from Henderson High School. But the last time we had something like that was 1949, when Henderson High School beat Reidsville in just before the 1950s. But since then, and I know you remember, you might remember this, George, Vance County had a really good year in, I believe it was 1980, when Tony Oakes was there.
1: I remember that thing.
0: Yeah, when
1: 80 was good. I think 82 was really good, and 85 was really good.
0: Well,
1: I mean, all those teams could have won a state championship and probably should have come away with a state championship out of those three teams for sure.
0: So I have the 1980 season pulled up. Vance County played in 3 playoff games, lost by 3 points to Page that year, which was really the last, who ended up being the state champion that year. But that, you talking about 1980 being a good year for Vance County. Yeah. Oh, you said, you also said 1982. And I have that.
1: I was thinking it was 82. It could have been 84, but 85 was a really good team. I mean, that was a very good football team.
0: Well, 82 was a good year as well. They went 12-1, or no, I'm looking at 80. 82 was a good year as well. They went 10-1, lost in their first playoff game to Ashbrook out of Gastonia. But in terms of the regular season, they swept the table, for the Vance County Vikings at the time. What did you say, 84 or 85?
1: It would have been the graduating class of 1985, that football team. So it would have been the fall, I guess, of 84.
0: 84, Chuck Martin was the head coach of that team. And let's see here. They went 8-2. According to the, I'm sure that there are other records that have this. I wish I had more Vance senior high yearbooks, because I forget what was. I know that the Henderson High School was called the Pep Pack. Was it always called that Envisions thing?
1: I think that's right.
0: Okay.
1: I'm not looking at one, so it's hard for me to.
0: No, it's okay.
1: That's right.
0: No, you're good. That's why it's all good. But 8-2 when it came to the regular season, it's not popping up for the playoffs for me, when I'm just looking at it. But we've had some great success when it comes to that. And, what happened, Chuck Martin was the head coach at Vance County for 2 years in 83 and 84. And then in 85, who came onto the scene? Howard Hayes. And he was the head coach from 85 until their last season in 89.
1: So it would have been the 84 team, because it was 84-85. It was the 85 class is what it was.
0: Okay.
1: So they were Chuck Martin's last year. That was a very good football team.
0: You said how good 82 was. According to the records right here, it says that a guy by the name of Kelly Minyard was the head coach. Do you remember him?
1: I do not.
0: That's okay. That's why I was asking, because it seemed like it's a very – within the early 80s to mid-80s, from 81 to 85, Vance County – or Vance Senior, rather, I'm sorry, has – or they had four different head coaches during that time span, but they still maintained that great success. And, of course, Tony Oakes was a heck of a football coach even when he was at Vance, and he would also go on to coach J.F. Webb as well in the late 80s as well into the, I think, into the 1990 season. As well, was he from Henderson or was he from Oxford?
1: Tony Oakes was from Oxford.
0: That's what I thought. Because
1: I know most of his family is from Oxford. Now, where he actually lived as a child, I can't answer that. But
0: no, that's
1: where
0: fine.
1: He lived as an adult, I do know, and that was in Granville County.
0: I got you. And kind of switching over a little bit to Granville County, I know that. J.F. Webb, when I think of J.F. Webb, well, I guess we'd have to look at Oxford as a whole. Is it the city of Oxford? I know that's a silly question.
1: It is the city of Oxford.
0: Okay. Well, the city of Oxford has one state champion, and that was Mary Potter in 1928. We're coming up on the 100th year anniversary of that, actually. But I know Oxford High School, back when they were the Wildcats, they had some good years there. And, of course, when you talk to people, mainly my grandfather, he'll tell you that one of the toughest teams that they played was Oxford Orphanage. Now, Oxford Orphanage had some great success as well. But, really since it was J.F. Webb, the first year of significance that stands out to me is John Hammett's year. He was there for like 6 years. But 2007 was a good year for J.F. Webb. 11-4. I want to say at the time they were 3AA. Of course, that's weird.
1: That would be right.
0: Of course, that's weird to say
1: I don't
0: now.
1: Know about the AA, I just say 3A is what I. what they were when I was growing up.
0: Of course, that's, you know, that's really weird to say now because the association has changed so much. But they went 11-4 that year. I believe they made it all the way to the Western. I was trying to figure it out. No, it's not the Western. The Eastern Regional Finals that year. But just want to make sure that I got that right. Or it may have been. Actually, now that I'm looking at it, they played Triton in the I can't tell. They played D.H. Conley, which I know that's Greenville. That's Eastern. Triton, that's Eastern. I guess it was the Eastern playoffs because they played Eastern Randolph, but then they played Dudley, and that was the team that ended their run, Dudley, that year. They lost to Dudley by 8 points, 14-6 that year. But, man, that was a good J.F. Webb team. And it's funny, you look at that schedule. All the teams that they lost to that were not in the playoffs were, you know, teams from around here. And, you know, you might say, well, Scout, that's obvious. You know, they would play teams from around here. Actually, in that moment in time, it was J.F. Webb, you know, in the later part of the 2000s decade, you had J.F. Webb and Northern Vance and South of Granville in the conference together. But those schools also played Eastern Alamance, Southern Alamance, Williams from Alamance County. And that was a part of that conference back in 2000 and at least in 2007. Of course, I know that everything changed in 2008 and 2009. But there were also some good years for J.F. Webb in the late 90s. I'm not sure how much you remember of the late 90s when Don Murray was the head coach at J.F. Webb.
1: No, I don't. I, you know, once we got out of school, I mean, I didn't follow Webb hardly at all until later on when John Hammett was there. John was married to a relative of mine, so I kept up with him then. But most of those teams, I did not. But you were speaking of Coach Martin. Coach Martin was there 2 years. Coach Martin was a really good coach, and he left, and he came to the school on at Camp Lejeune. I can't even think of the name of it.
0: You talking about just Lejeune High School?
1: Is it Lejeune or was it something else? But anyway, he went there and he led them. I mean, he did really good with them. He was there for a while. And Coach Hayes was a good coach as well. The other name you threw out, I really can't speak of him. I did not know him.
0: That's okay. I'm looking at his records now.
1: I want to say he won a state championship at the high school in Lejeune, but I just can't think of the name of that school.
0: So Chuck Martin, he coached at three high schools throughout his coaching career: Vance Senior High in the early to mid 80s, coached at Jacksonville High School in Onslow County. That's what you're remembering. In 1994, Jacksonville went 13-2. They were the 4A runner up that year.
1: That's the team I remember.
0: In 1994,
1: and it is Jacksonville.
0: They ended up losing to Crest that year in the state title game. But then, you know, Chuck Martin was there from 88 to 2001. And then he hasn't coached, at least in a head coaching capacity, according to the records, since 2003. He coached at Laney High School in Wilmington for 2 years, in 2002 and 2003. But you're right, Chuck Martin, a good coach all around. But yeah, it's
1: and speaking of that 84 team, if I'm not mistaken, every one of those players went and played college football from the senior class of 84-85. It was a big class, but that was a really good football team, and that 1980 team was really good too.
0: Yeah, and
1: Henderson had so many good football teams, and we won the state championship in basketball at 74, and I think they won it in girls in 88.
0: Yes, I know that.
1: How would you know that?
0: Because Jill was in high school at that time.
1: Okay, Jill told you. I got you.
0: Yeah.
1: Yeah, that was. Yeah, I remember that team very well. But anyway, that being said, you know, it was known for football. I mean, they had some really good teams. And some of those teams that didn't win, you know, it wasn't they were bad. It was just simple that they were, you know, they just didn't finish on top. But they were some really good teams. And you got to understand, there were only four classifications at that point in time. And we were the largest school in the state of North Carolina, you know, as far as, I'm not saying our school was, we were in the largest class, 4A.
0: Right. So it's crazy because I was talking to Doc about this too when it came to the playoff runs, especially during the Vance senior days. There will be a lot of instances where Vance County would be put into the western part of the bracket. That's why you see them play Page. That's why you saw them play. I think they ended a playoff run 1 year playing against Asheville High School. Do you remember that?
1: I do remember all those teams. I mean, do I remember the one game?
0: I just think it's...
1: I remember them losing to Page. I do remember them losing to Page. And I'm trying to remember who they lost to in 84-85. It's just not coming to me. I should know. When you're there, you should remember. But I just, you know, it's not coming to me.
0: Yeah. And with, you know, I guess when it comes to good schools and good teams in our area as well, as we were just over a month away from the high school football season kicking off again. You know, obviously we know that things changed in the 90s. You split up between Northern and Southern Vance when Vance Senior split off. And it's kind of ironic because even though, and Doc will attest to this, he's told me this before, and you certainly know this as well, when the school split, it was very hard for Southern Vance early on because, in Doc's words, they were a 2A school in a 4A conference. It's not like to say, oh, they were a 3A school in a 4A conference. No, they were a 2A school in a 4A conference. But as the 90s ended and the 2000s came about, Southern Vance got better. Southern Vance got a whole lot better. You had guys come in like Mark Perry, who led Southern Vance to their first 10-win season in 2002. And then in 2003, David Jennings comes in. And David Jennings, of course, you know of David, and he took Southern Vance to the 2AA state title game in 2006, and they fell 3 points shy against Shelby in Winston-Salem that year. And then Mark Perry took over again from 2007 to 2011. It got a little bit more tougher after that, after Mark Perry left again in 2011. But those were some really good years for Southern Vance as well.
1: They were. And, when those teams were playing, I was watching them, and I was thinking to myself, if you had the whole other roster from the other team on here with them, you'd have so much depth. I mean, they were real close to winning that game. But, I mean, with that depth, you win that game, in my opinion.
0: Right. Well,
1: you know.
0: Well, here's
1: it
0: just...
1: It is what it is. But there was a lot of, you know, people don't want to talk about this, too, but Doc knows. There was a lot of, what's the right word? I guess just use like what it is, recruiting.
0: My
1: aunt lives on that side of town, so I'm going to live with my aunt. I'm going to use her address, and I'm going to go to that school because they're better in football, or they're better in volleyball, or whatever it was, going back and forth. And that went on for quite a while.
0: And according to you and Doc, that happened a lot more often than not.
1: Yeah, it definitely happened. It definitely happened. I know a lot in volleyball, and I know it happened a lot in football and baseball as well. It happened. Northern Vance had some good teams around those times, and I mean, it was kids leaving, you know, moving family or using the address. They won't move them.
0: Well,
1: who cares? You know, I mean, you get an education, you live in Vance County, so I don't care about stuff like that.
0: Well, after the school split and Northern Vance had their first year in which they went 8-3, led by head coach Lonnie Davis, and he was there for two more years after that. And Randy Long came in 93. And throughout the end of Randy's tenure at Northern Vance, he had some consistent years, mainly from 99 to 2003. Specifically, you know, talking about 2002, Northern Vance went 11-1, lost in the second round, lost by 3 to Graham High School, but they swept the regular season.
1: Yeah, and Randy was a great coach, but a wonderful person. And I mean, he was on some of those teams in the late 70s and early 80s. That you know, that was his years to at Vance as well. They were some really good people. And Lonnie Davis led the. He coached me at Eaton Johnson. He was our coach at Eaton Johnson forever and ever and won a lot of championships. And then he took over, you know, when Hayes left in whatever year, I think it was 91.
0: Yeah. You know, when it comes to, I guess, the other teams around our area, you know, going back to Granville County a little bit, South Granville, at least for the time that I've done, in the time that I've done some research, which was like, you know, when I was in high school, 2017 and onward, South Granville has had some really good teams. And yeah. One of the reasons why is because of their head coach. Well, I should say former head coach now, Mike Hobgood. And it's funny, when I was in high school, I think I was a junior. It was 2017 when I was a junior. South Granville had their best record. They went 13-1, played in 3 playoff games, lost to North Davidson in that third playoff game, but they ran the table in the regular season. So, but it's it was some great schools and great teams around here. I guess when it just comes to the overall history. Now, South Granville doesn't have, how do I say this? They don't have, I guess there's few teams around this area that actually do have a state championship to their name. But it kind of like you said, you know, not winning the state title doesn't mean you didn't have a great season or you don't have success. And you know that it's not, there's not just across football, but across all sports, really. But it's
1: absolutely
0: so. Oh, how can I forget teams in our area moving down to Franklin County? Now, I'm not as sure about Lewisburg or Franklin, but Bunn has had some very good football around here. Especially, you talk about, what was the year? 2015. They made it all the way to the state championship game that year. I want to say it was 2AA. Is it the 2A or 2A?
1: Good team as well.
0: I know they lost to Monroe. I believe it was Monroe that they lost to, but I was looking at the records, and that's the only team from Franklin County to make an appearance in a state championship football game. And but I'm kind of shocked at myself that I forgot that Bunn. I don't, because even Bill will tell me some of the greatest games that he had called. When he was broadcasting Vance County Friday Night Football, were Southern Vance and Bunn playing each other. And so I'm again, kind of shocked at myself that I forgot about Bunn, but I'm glad I remembered. But I guess, George, when you look at the history of it all, it gets you hyped up for the football season. What are you looking forward to the most when it comes to the high school football season?
1: Well, it's just the time of year. I mean, it's the crisp night. It's going out on, I mean, it's just the time of year. It just brings back lots of so many memories, you know, growing up and playing ball and doing different things. But I look forward to that time of year every year. And I know the kids do. I'm like you, though. You started off by saying you think it gets early and early, and I do too. But maybe that's just age doing it to us. I don't know.
0: Well,
1: but I definitely look forward to this time of year when things are fixing to kick off. I mean, it's just an exciting time of the year for me.
0: Well, you remember how John Hammett told us that the and I agree with him to an extent, how the seasons are too long and how they kind of overlap with each other. And, you know, by the time spring sports are over, you're almost in the middle of June. And I agree with that to an extent. And maybe that's the association's way of making it up to us starting the football season earlier. Now I know that you and I both know that's not true. I'm just saying that, but it's not going to make a hill of beans difference anyway. Seasons are still going to overlap. And but anyway, we'll see how that all plays out. So, George, enjoy your time. And do you have a last word for us?
1: No, just looking forward to the upcoming season, and go Vipers.
0: There you go. Go Vipers. Thank you so much, George. Appreciate your time. We'll see you next time.
1: Thank you.
0: Bye-bye. That's George Hoyle right there calling in for the show today, and we thank you all very much for listening to Sports Talk right here on WIZS. Stay tuned for NCN News right after this.
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3: 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I'm Tasker Fleming, and we'll sit on the front porch and listen to some good bluegrass music together. 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

0: Human Services says statewide there have been 307 cases of cyclopora, and 13 of them have had to be hospitalized. It spreads when someone eats or drinks something contaminated with feces. Deputy Director of Wake County Public Health, Jennifer Brown, told WRAL.
1: Unlike other foodborne illnesses, the only way to kill the parasite cyclospora is through heat treatment.
0: A new report shows American consumers got a reprieve last month from inflation. It cooled down, driven by lower gas prices, clothes, and used cars. However, overall inflation still higher than the Fed's target rate of 2%. ABC 11 reporter Akila Davis asked shopper Lawrence Peterson in Durham how the past year had impacted him.
2: What have you noticed, and how has it changed and impacted your life?
3: Made me go back to work. I was retired.
0: A funeral was held yesterday for a 7-year-old killed in an apartment fire in Dunn. 7-year-old Kashmir Parker killed in the 4th of July fire. She was laid to rest at Central Baptist Church Chapel in Dunn. Her principal, Beth Elmore.
4: Kashmir made us a better people. I'm a better principal. And I can say, fly high, sweet eagle. Your song will forever echo through the halls of Plainview.
0: The fire was started by illegal fireworks. 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

The heat is back today. Temperatures are hotter compared to the last several days. We'll have lots of sunshine today. High temperatures will climb into the mid to upper 90s this afternoon. Clear skies and warmer temperatures overnight tonight. We'll get down into the lower 70s. It's another sunny and hot day on Thursday with high temperatures close to 100 and the heat index around 105. I'm meteorologist Amy Wilmoth in the NCN Weather Center.

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2: 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Thank you for making the choice to listen local to the music mix that you love.

0: I get up, get on up. I get up, get on up. Get up with me, Steve Lewis, on the weekday wake up, 6 till 9. Featuring, I know you're going to think I'm lying, but I'm not. At 6:40, at 7:40, I'll let you know the national day, what happened on this date, and who's on the birthday list. Then at 8, the latest local news and events with John Charles Rose. Oh, and of course, I'll tell you the color of the day. 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

0: The heat is back today. Temperatures are hotter compared to the last several days. We'll have lots of sunshine today. High temperatures will climb into the mid to upper 90s this afternoon. Clear skies and warmer temperatures overnight tonight. We'll get down into the lower 70s. It's another sunny and hot day on Thursday with high temperatures close to 100 and the heat index around 105. I'm meteorologist Amy Wilmoth in the NCN Weather Center.
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7: 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Middays here starting at 11 o'clock Monday through Friday. It's Town Talk. We also have the local skinny and local news. 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

0: NCN News, I'm Melissa Vail. AP correspondent Mike Hempen reports inflation has cooled, but the economic outlook remains uncertain.
1: U.S. wholesale inflation fell from May to June on plunging energy prices, but intensifying hostilities with Iran are clouding the outlook. The Labor Department reports its producer price index, which captures inflation before it reaches consumers, dropped 0.3% from May. Compared to a year ago, it was up 5.5% in June. Gasoline prices plunged 12% in June, but are still up nearly 43% from June of last year, pushed higher by the Iran war. The June inflation numbers were lower than forecasters had expected, but inflation is still running above the Fed's 2% target. Mike Hempen, Washington.
0: The U.S. has reimposed a naval blockade on Iran and intensified its airstrike campaign in retaliation for Tehran's attacks on ships trying to pass through the Strait of Hormuz. Iranian

0: that was reported to have happened overnight near a downtown Asheville business. Asheville Police Department officers responded around 2:30 a.m. for a report of a person discharging a firearm in the parking lot. According to the statement, when officers entered the parking lot of the business, they heard gunfire and saw a person actively discharging a firearm. Officers returned fire, striking the person. 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

0: The heat is back today. Temperatures are hotter compared to the last several days. We'll have lots of sunshine today. High temperatures will climb into the mid to upper 90s this afternoon. Clear skies and warmer temperatures overnight tonight. We'll get down into the lower 70s. It's another sunny and hot day on Thursday with high temperatures close to 100 and the heat index around 105. I'm meteorologist Amy Wilmoth in the NCN Weather Center.
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0: The heat is back today. Temperatures are hotter compared to the last several days. We'll have lots of sunshine today. High temperatures will climb into the mid to upper 90s this afternoon. Clear skies and warmer temperatures overnight tonight. We'll get down into the lower 70s. It's another sunny and hot day on Thursday with high temperatures close to 100 and the heat index around 105. I'm meteorologist Amy Wilmoth in the NCN Weather Center.
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4: Oh! Who's that I see walking in these woods? Why, it's Little Red Riding Hood.

0: NCN News, I'm Alyssa Vail. During a Senate Judiciary Committee hearing, ranking member Dick Durbin tells Acting Attorney General Todd Blanche he's too focused on doing President Trump's bidding.
1: In less than 18 months at the Department of Justice, you've shown you're still President Trump's personal attorney. Your tenure can be summed up in the four words you said, quote, "I love you, sir," to President Trump. This was your response when you were asked what you would say to him. This nation deserves an attorney general who loves the Constitution more than any single president.
0: President Donald Trump says Immigration and Customs Enforcement officers should continue vehicle stops despite recent fatal shootings. Trump's statements Wednesday run counter to a new suspension of the stops that are used as part of his immigration crackdown. Homeland Security Secretary Mark Wayne Mullen responded by saying later Wednesday that people illegally in the country would be arrested and deported wherever they are. U.S. Secretary of Education Linda McMahon was in New Bern along with America's First Policy Institute. A New Bern native, she spoke about growing up in the area and enjoying her time there. She told WNCT she is focused on education and its importance for the younger generations.
2: My goal, as I am Secretary of Education and as I travel around, is to learn as much as I can and to see what local needs are so that we can help as we develop kind of best practices to leave behind four different states.
0: The event is part of the America First Speaker Series, which provides a nonpartisan platform for policy discussions. 13 people across North Carolina.

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Just heard from Jelly Roll starting off the hour. Here's one from Jason Aldean.

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0: 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On Saturday, July the 18th at 4 p.m., musical program at Mount Calvary United Holy Church, located in Townsville, North Carolina. And appearing on the program will be Pastor Evelyn Harrison. Also, work in progress, the trumpeters from New Grassy Creek and Calum Crawley will be there also. Also, Mount Calvary Love Fellowship Choir there as well. Again, that's going to be on Saturday, July the 18th at 4 p.m. at Mount Calvary United Holy Church in Townsville. For a complete list of public service announcements 24/7, go to WIZS.com and scroll down to the public service announcements logo. 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
1: The heat is back today. Temperatures are hotter compared to the last several days. We'll have lots of sunshine today. High temperatures will climb into the mid to upper 90s this afternoon. Clear skies and warmer temperatures overnight tonight. We'll get down into the lower 70s. It's another sunny and hot day on Thursday with high temperatures close to 100 and the heat index around 105. I'm meteorologist Amy Wilmoth in the NCN Weather Center.

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1: In sports, I'm Jeff Hamlin. The Carolina Hurricanes will raise the Stanley Cup championship banner with the Florida Panthers in town in September. The NHL has announced the Canes will open the 2026-2027 season against the Panthers at the Lenovo Center in Raleigh September 29th. It will be the first game of the NHL season and a showdown of the teams that have won the last three Stanley Cups. Carolina will also face Montreal in the Canadiens' home opener October 6th. ACC Commissioner Jim Phillips announced a new football tiebreaker arrangement to start ACC kickoff in Charlotte this afternoon. Head-to-head remains the number one tiebreaker. For the second tiebreaker, the ACC will use the team success rate provided by Sports Source Analytics as a way to reward the team with the strongest body of work.
2: What's changed this year is that there's an AQ awarded for the Power Four conferences. And so you have to do everything you can to position your championship game with those two best teams.
1: NC State football coach Dave Doran starts his 14th season in Raleigh next month. The Wolfpack will return junior quarterback C.J. Bailey, who threw for 3,105 yards and 25 touchdowns last year. On defense, the Wolfpack welcomes in Tulane transfer Harvey Dyson. State has won the second most games in the ACC since 2020, but Doran says he wants a championship.
3: I'm sick of being second, and these guys know that. You know, we're here to do more, and that's what drives us. It's the competitive spirit of winning.
1: Virginia Union, the pick to win the CIAA football championship, that poll taken during CIAA media day in Durham today. Johnson C. Smith, the defending CIAA champions, picked to finish second. Fayetteville State third, Winston-Salem State fifth, Livingstone sixth. 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
1: The Carolina Blaze of Athletes Unlimited Softball League looks to end a six-game losing streak against the Chicago Bandits at Smith Family Softball Stadium in Durham tonight. The Blaze face the hottest team in the league. Chicago has won 13 of its last 14. The Houston Astros are reportedly finalizing a trade that would send Lance McCullers, their longest tenured pitcher, to the Milwaukee Brewers. McCullers, who reportedly will waive his no-trade clause, is in the final year of a five-year, $85 million contract. Legendary Detroit center Steve Yzerman is out as the Red Wings general manager. Yzerman has stepped down after seven seasons leading the franchise that he took to three Stanley Cups. Detroit has missed the Stanley Cup playoffs for 10 straight years, the longest drought in the NHL. That's sports. I'm Jeff Hamlin on NCN.
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2: Coming up, we'll have in CNN Network weather at 15 before the hour. Currently 91 degrees in Henderson and Vance County. John Stevenson with the afternoon drive. Good Wednesday afternoon to you. Some music right now from the Tams.

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0: Be brave. Be strong. Brave, strong Christians are the ones God has called us to be. 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
2: The heat is back today. Temperatures are hotter compared to the last several days. We'll have lots of sunshine today. High temperatures will climb into the mid to upper 90s this afternoon. Clear skies and warmer temperatures overnight tonight. We'll get down into the lower 70s. It's another sunny and hot day on Thursday with high temperatures close to 100 and the heat index around 105. I'm meteorologist Amy Wilmoth in the NCN Weather Center.
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0: 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I want to remind you that Oasis of Hope Ministries and Turning Point CDC is having their 16th annual community day on Saturday, August the 1st from 10 a.m. until 2 p.m. Oasis of Hope Ministries, located at 2495 U.S. 158 in Henderson, and bring resources and vendors together into one space to share with the area community what we have to offer. Again, that's going be on Saturday, August 1st from 10 a.m. until 2 p.m.
1: News, I'm Melissa Vail. AP's Marissa Duhaney reports that President Trump wants Immigration and Customs Enforcement to continue traffic stops, seeming to contradict a new policy.
2: President Donald Trump is publicly pushing back against his own administration. The president urged that Immigration and Customs Enforcement should continue vehicle traffic stops, seeming to oppose a new suspension of the practice used as part of his immigration crackdown. In a Truth Social post, Trump said, quote, "The men and women of ICE are doing a great job, one that has to be done." He also said that in order to remove criminals he claims were let into the country under the previous Democratic administration, we cannot give up on one of ICE's most important and effective crime-fighting tools, the traffic stop. But it comes after Trump administration officials told ICE officers to suspend most vehicle stops after two deadly shootings within a week. The deaths renewed criticism of the agency's enforcement tactics that were widely condemned last winter after the killings of Alex Preddy and Renee Good in Minnesota.
1: The U.S. has imposed a naval blockade on Iran and intensified its airstrike campaign in retaliation for Tehran's attacks on ships trying to pass through the Strait of Hormuz. Iranian officials said the American strikes on Wednesday killed seven troops and wounded hundreds of people. Dr. Pascal Mbenga, who resigned as Durham Public Schools superintendent in early 2024 amid a major pay dispute, has now resigned from his position as superintendent of Buffalo Public Schools. Edward Spidell, president of the District Parent Coordinating Council, told WKBW in Buffalo he was caught off guard by the announcement.
3: There's chaos going on right now. We don't know what it is, why he quit, why lawyers have all quit. I do wish him the best. I mean, our children are the ones who are going to suffer from this.
1: State officials are warning swimmers to avoid three areas at the North Carolina coast after bacteria levels exceeded the state's and the EPA's standards. The North Carolina Recreational Water Quality Program warned Wednesday about swimming in Wrightsville in New Hanover County near Wilmington. 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
1: At a hearing on the nomination of Jake Clayton to become director of national intelligence, Senator Tom Cotton says he has a high opinion of Clayton's abilities despite his lack of intelligence background.
2: In all my experiences with Mr. Clayton, his reputation as someone who operated with morality, decency, and integrity has proven to be true. The job Mr. Clayton has been nominated for today is not one which he sought, but one which he has been gracious enough to take on. I'm confident that by the end of the day, my colleagues will join me in seeking to get Mr. Clayton's nomination across the finish line.
1: The Wilson County Sheriff's Office has charged two additional people in connection with the shooting that happened on Monday outside the county courthouse. According to arrest warrants, 28-year-old Terry Lorenzo Covington and 18-year-old Jalexis Arshay Applewhite are both charged with accessory in the shooting that injured a woman and two officers. They received no bond during their Wednesday morning court hearing. Durham County Commissioners are moving forward with plans to build a $55 million animal shelter. They approved the design contract for the brand new shelter that will be located on Junction Road. Animal Protection Society of Durham Interim Executive Director Stacy Bluth told WNCN.
3: The new facility will have a lot more space, and on top of that,

3 minutes after 4 o'clock, John Stevenson with the afternoon drive. Music right there from Jackson Dean with Heavens to Betsy. Got the afternoon drive. Appreciate you listening. Thanks for making WIZS your home on the radio. Plenty warm outside right now. 93 degrees currently in Henderson and Vance County. We got a lot more on the way. Today's country, yesterday's greatest hits. Right now, here's one from Zach Top.

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3: Your community voice. Has reimposed a naval blockade on Iran and intensified its airstrike campaign in retaliation for Tehran's attacks on ships trying to pass through the Strait of Hormuz. Iranian officials said the American strikes on Wednesday hit an Iranian army barracks, killing at least seven troops and wounding hundreds of people across the country. President Donald Trump says Immigration and Customs Enforcement officers should continue vehicle stops despite recent fatal shootings. Trump's statements Wednesday run counter to a new suspension of the stops that are used as part of his immigration crackdown. 13 people across North Carolina were hospitalized from May 1st to July 14th with cyclosporiasis, according to the state's Department of Health and Human Services. Across the state, more than 300 cases have been reported in recent weeks, with the bulk of those coming in Wake County. A mistrial was declared Tuesday in a 2022 murder case in Durham after the jury was unable to reach a verdict, court records show. Darius Laval Tyson is accused of killing Sean Burton. Alyssa Vail, NCN News.
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1: On the way in, CNN Network Sports and Weather at 25 and 30 past. You got the afternoon drive right now. I'm John Stevenson in the studio on this Wednesday afternoon. Currently about 91 degrees in Henderson and Vance County. Lots more on the way after this.
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0: NCN Sports, I'm Jeff Hamlin. Duke reaching the ACC championship football game last year and then winning it caused a stir nationally. Miami did not play in the title game in Charlotte, and now there are changes on the way to the ACC's football tiebreaker system. Head-to-head remains the top tiebreaker, according to ACC Commissioner Jim Phillips, who spoke today in Charlotte to kick off ACC kickoff. For the second tiebreaker, the ACC will use the team success rate provided by SportSource Analytics as a way to reward the team with the strongest body of work.
1: It will come down to body of work. So who you play, when you play, the games that you win, non-conference as well as conference will matter. And that's a change. That's a major change in college sports and certainly for the ACC.
0: NC State preparing for its season opener against Virginia next month. It will be Dave Doeren's 14th campaign as the head coach of the Wolfpack. NC State welcomes back junior quarterback C.J. Bailey, who threw for 3,105 yards and 25 touchdowns last year. Doeren says it's great to have Bailey back behind center.
2: We're one of two schools in the ACC that can say they have a third-year starter at quarterback. And I think, you know, as rare as it is to have a head coach for 14 years, it's just as rare now to have a quarterback for three.
0: The Stanley Cup champion Carolina Hurricanes will open the season against the Florida Panthers on September 29th at the Lenovo Center in Raleigh. It will be the first game of the NHL season and a showdown of teams that have won the last three Stanley Cup championships. Following its first trip to the NCAA men's basketball tournament last year, Queen's University has released its non-conference slate for next year. The Royals will open against Winthrop in Rock Hill, South Carolina as part of the Field of 68 opening day marathon on November 2nd. Queens will host Wofford for its home opener at Curry Arena in Charlotte November 14th. 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
0: Virginia Union is to pick to win the CIAA football championship. The poll unveiled during CIAA Media Day in Durham this afternoon. Johnson C. Smith, the defending CIAA champions, picked to finish second. Fayetteville State third. Winston-Salem State fifth. Livingstone sixth. Elizabeth City State seventh. Shaw University 10th in the 11-team league. The Carolina Blaze of Athletes Unlimited Softball League looks to end a six-game losing streak against the Chicago Bandits at Smith Family Softball Stadium in Durham tonight. The Blaze will face the hottest team in the league. Chicago has won 13 of its last 14. And the Charlotte Hornets face the Milwaukee Bucks in the NBA Summer League tonight at the Pavilion in Las Vegas. The Hornets have dropped consecutive Summer League games. Liam McNeely led Charlotte with 20 points in a loss to Boston Sunday. That's sports. I'm Jeff Hamlin on NCN.
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8: And it is 4:30, currently 92 degrees in Henderson and Vance County. 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
9: The heat is back today. Temperatures are hotter compared to the last several days. We'll have lots of sunshine today. High temperatures will climb into the mid to upper 90s this afternoon. Clear skies and warmer temperatures overnight tonight. We'll get down into the lower 70s. It's another sunny and hot day on Thursday with high temperatures close to 100 and the heat index around 105. I'm meteorologist Amy Wilmoth in the NCN Weather Center.

0: This music right there from Lee Ann Womack from 2004, Something Worth Leaving Behind. The name of that one. Stay tuned. We'll have NCNN Network News on the way for you at 4:55. And, of course, the local Henderson News at 5 o'clock p.m. right here on WICS with Scout Hughes reporting this afternoon. And the following right now is a public service announcement from WICS Radio and WICS.com. Manna from Heaven Church is having their community back to school on Saturday. It's going to be on August 8th from 10 a.m. until 2 p.m., 691 Bear Pond Road in Henderson. 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

0: And 13 minutes away from the hour of 5 o'clock. And stay tuned. We'll have local Henderson news on the way for you with Scout Hughes reporting this afternoon at 5 o'clock p.m. And CNN Network news coming up for you at 4:55. You got the afternoon drive. I'm John Stevenson in the studio on this Wednesday afternoon. And we'll get you some music from Carrie Underwood right after this break.
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0: We take our licks, life takes its toll. We say thanks, we fold our hands.
1: NCN News, I'm Alyssa Vale. AP's Marissa Dehaney reports that President Trump wants Immigration and Customs Enforcement to continue traffic stops, seeming to contradict the new policy.
2: President Donald Trump is publicly pushing back against his own administration. The president urged that Immigration and Customs Enforcement should continue vehicle traffic stops, seeming to oppose a new suspension of the practice used as part of his immigration crackdown. In a Truth Social post, Trump said, quote, "The men and women of ICE are doing a great job, one that has to be done." He also said that in order to remove criminals he claims were let into the country under the previous Democratic administration, we cannot give up on one of ICE's most important and effective crime-fighting tools, the traffic stop. But it comes after Trump administration officials told ICE officers to suspend most vehicle stops after two deadly shootings within a week. The deaths renewed criticism of the agency's enforcement tactics that were widely condemned last winter after the killings of Alex Preddy and Renee Good in Minnesota.
1: Acting Attorney General Todd Blanch is confronting skeptical questioning at a Senate confirmation hearing about the creation of a fund to compensate allies of President Donald Trump and a tax immunity deal for the president. He's aiming to lock down Republican support that he will need to advance his nomination. A funeral was held Tuesday for a 7-year-old killed in an apartment fire. Kashmir Elijah Parker, who was killed in a 4th of July apartment fire at Ashbrook Apartments, was laid to rest at Central Baptist Church's chapel in Dunn. Teachers and staff from Plainview Elementary School, where Kashmir attended, filled the church. Principal Beth Elmore.
3: Kashmir made us a better people. I'm a better principal. And I can say, fly high, sweet eagle. Your song will forever echo through the halls of Plainview.
1: The Wilson County Sheriff's Office has charged two additional people in connection with the shooting that happened on Monday outside the county courthouse. 28-year-old Terry Lorenzo Covington and 18-year-old Jalexis Arche Applewhite are both charged with accessory. 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
1: At a news conference carried by KGO, San Francisco Fire Chief Dean Crispin says a 50-foot motorboat with 20 people aboard capsized Tuesday afternoon.
6: The fire department received a report of a vessel in distress or on fire approximately 600 yards off of Alcatraz Island. We initiated a full marine response. We co-respond with San Francisco Police Department. The San Francisco Police Department marine unit was the first on the scene and witnessed a gentleman in the water who was in severe distress. They placed him on their boat, initiated CPR, brought him into Gaskhouse Cove right here, and this individual was declared deceased at that point.
1: Thousands of state employees and retirees living in or around the Triangle will soon face significant higher costs for care in the WakeMed network, part of an effort by state health plan administrators to close a massive budget gap. Starting in 2027, members of the state health plan who continue to use many WakeMed services and providers will face higher deductibles and out-of-pocket costs, although there are some exceptions. Four people in Wake County have been hospitalized with cyclosporiasis. Cyclospora is a microscopic parasite that causes gastrointestinal symptoms. It spreads when someone eats or drinks something contaminated with feces. Medical Director of WakeMed Urgent Care, Dr. Christopher Chow, tells WRAL.
7: Our biggest ask to the public is to avoid the temptation, avoid the ask to test too early. The majority of diarrhea cases will resolve in a few days, and viral illnesses are still common.
1: Christopher Nolan's The Odyssey is an epic film hitting theaters Friday. The Associated Press looks at the film by the numbers. It runs 172 minutes, slightly shorter than Oppenheimer. The movie was shot on IMAX film. Filming took 91 days across

0: Another innovation that helped drive the Industrial Revolution. He landed a government contract to produce muskets. So that he could fulfill the order timely and cost-effectively, he applied his concept of interchangeable parts to the production of the muskets, resulting in a more efficient operation. Eli Whitney's advancement set the standard for American mass production of machinery.
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2: Thank you for listening to WIZS News. This is Scout Hughes reporting. John Stevenson also here in the studio with us this evening. There's been a lot of speculation and rumors swirling about recently about the location of a data center or centers within Vance County. And while District 4 Vance County Commissioner Dan Brummett said there has been communication from a Maryland developer, the fact is this. And quote from Mr. Brummett, "There has been no application made to Vance County for a data center," he said. Brummett said pending legislation, the Ratepayer Protection Act, a NC Senate bill, contains strict language governing data centers. And he said Tuesday on Town Talk that developers are waiting to see what the final bill entails. From what he has heard, Brummett said Maryland-based developer Tom Natelli is planning to schedule some community meetings in the county, quote, to dispel some of the misinformation and also give more about what their plans are for the community. No dates have been set, however, as all parties are waiting to see what legislators will do. Many residents have been in an uproar since the rezoning request came before the planning board about a property along U.S. Highway 158 business. The commissioners ultimately approved the planning board's recommendation to grant the request, which has resulted in residents near the property voicing their concern and disapproval both during meetings and as recently as Wednesday, July the 8th. When a group of concerned citizens held a town hall-style gathering to express their opposition to a proposed data center. Brummett cited Mecklenburg County, Virginia, just one county north of Vance, across the state line, as an example of the type of economic impact a data center can make. Microsoft has a data center complex there, and Brummett said it accounts for 65% of the county's property tax base. They just completed construction of a new school and announced just recently that all student school supplies will be provided this year. Those are both beneficial for Mecklenburg County residents, he said. The cons of having a data center, he said, come into play, quote, if they're not properly done, then you've got some issues that you may have to deal with. During last week's joint meeting between the Planning Board and the Board of Commissioners about the Unified Development Ordinance, Brummett proposed that InFocus get started on the portion about data centers first, so that the wording can be used as a text amendment to the existing plan that is being updated. Quote, I think with the information that we have, we can get a text amendment done in fairly short order, Brummett said. He said he hopes to get input from the public, too. They've been more than happy to do that in the past, he added. Although there was a lot of resistance at first, Brummett said he's hearing from people who are studying ordinances from other municipalities and other counties. Quote, there's a number of people who are contributing positive information now to us so that it should make it easier for us to work on that text amendment, he said. He said he gets a lot of calls from people about data centers. At first, it was a lot of no, no, no. Now, people are starting to study them, and some and look at other ordinances as well. The calls he gets now are fairly evenly divided into three camps, for, against, and still studying, the country.

0: concept of a data center. Brummett said he's told people who are upset about the prospect of having a data center in the county that he wouldn't have a problem with it. Quote, I've told them if there was a 500-acre parcel close to my farm, I wouldn't have a problem with it. And I honestly believe that. Part of development is noise. When you have commercial business, they're going to make some noise. But that's part of what we've got to have to live in society. As long as those things are not toxic and not poisoning people, then I think that's just a part of what we have to do. I wouldn't have a problem if there was one right next to my farm, end quote from Dan Brummett. The Henderson City Council voted on Monday to provide emergency cooling stations that will allow vulnerable residents to seek refuge, at least during the daytime hours, from the extreme heat. When the temperatures drop 94 degrees, the mayor and city manager have the authority to choose to activate and operate cooling stations. Council member Michael Venable made a motion to approve adoption of the emergency facility policy, which was seconded by council member Tammy Walker. The motion passed unanimously. Council member Gary Dakey was not present at the meeting. Interim city manager Kendrick Van explained that the cooling station would operate at the municipal building site at 110 Young Street, in much the same way that white flag nights in winter provide shelter in extremely cold conditions. The cooling station hours will be from 10 a.m. to 7 p.m., Van said, and would not include any overnight stays. In addition, he said the Henderson Fire Department is going to have bottles of water on hand for anyone who may need something to drink during periods of extreme heat, like the recent stretch when temperatures were in the upper 90s. In a written explanation in the agenda packet, Van stated that adoption of the policy, quote, strengthens the city's emergency preparedness and ensures staff and volunteers have clear guidance during hazardous heat conditions. Your time right now, 8 minutes after the 5 o'clock hour. Let's go ahead. We'll take a timeout. When we come back, we'll have more WISDS news on the way.
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0: We thank you for listening to WISES News. Your time right now, 9 minutes after the 5 o'clock hour. Let's go ahead and continue with today's news. The Kittrell Grocery and Kittrell Community Center having the Kittrell Chess and Checkers Day this Saturday, July the 18th, from 9 a.m. to 8:30 p.m., essentially all day, at the Kittrell Community Center, 123 Main Street in Kittrell. Join the Kittrell Community Center for community fun. All ages are welcome, and there is no entry fee. For additional details, contact Clyde Day at 252-492-6411. A reminder to let y'all know about Middleburg Baptist Church. They're having their Vacation Bible School. It's starting this Sunday, July the 19th, going through Wednesday the 22nd. That's next Wednesday, from 5:30 to 8:30 p.m. each night. All this happening at 80 North Plummer Avenue in Middleburg, North Carolina. The theme of this year's VBS is Emerald Crossing, an Irish adventure through Psalm 23. All ages are welcome, and they have a nursery as well as an adult Bible study class. A dinner will be provided each night, and kids will enjoy a Bible lesson, arts and crafts, music, and recreation, including a zip line. Admission is free. 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Again, that is Middleburg Baptist Church having their Vacation Bible School starting this Sunday, July the 19th, through Wednesday the 22nd from 5:30 to 8:30 p.m. each night. Well, we had an item come in to us somewhat close to the start of the newscast today. This announcement comes to us from Community Partners of Hope, mainly the City Road Center for Hope. They need supplies, and here are some of the supplies that they need. With extra men, they're going to go through supplies rather quickly, especially with the extreme heat going on. The most needed items are PJ pants, t-shirts, and boxers or briefs. All sizes are needed. Each new guest receives clean PJs, underwear, and toiletries as well. Some other items include breakfast supplies. This includes cereal, coffee, breakfast bars, and pastries as well. Laundry pods, in addition to sheets and towels, each man is allowed to wash his own clothing once a week. Cleaning supplies, which Clorox, shower spray, toilet cleaner, etc., toiletry items, deodorant, foot powder, shampoo, and body wash, along with razors. Here's the thing. They say exclusively that they do not need toothbrushes and toothpastes. If you would like to volunteer with Community Partners of Hope and the City Road Center for Hope, there are lots of dates available where you can send meals. They depend on volunteers. And a few local restaurants to provide supper for these men 265 nights a year. It doesn't need to be fancy, just filling. You may arrange to cook in their kitchen and bring food already prepared. They're hoping to purchase a freezer so you can make casseroles in advance to thaw and use as needed. With the extreme heat this summer and the increased scarcity of affordable housing, they are expecting higher occupancy this summer than in prior years. 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Did I say Community Partners of Hope? I meant to say the City Road Center for Hope. 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Your time right now, 14 minutes after the 5 o'clock hour. We thank you for listening. Let's go ahead. We'll take another time out. When we come back, we will have our evening obituaries of the day.
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0: Your time right now, 16 minutes after the 5 o'clock hour. We thank you for listening. It's time now for the evening obituaries of the day. Grady Thomas Stainback, age 88, a resident of the Brookston community, passed away on Tuesday, July the 14th, at the Carlake Nursing and Rehab. He was born in Warren County in 1937. Grady was a veteran of the United States Army serving during the Korean War. He was a retired director of student personnel services and Title I programs for the Vance County School System and was a member of Flat Rock United Methodist Church. Graveside memorial services will be held on Saturday, July the 25th at 11 a.m. at Flat Rock United Methodist Church Cemetery by Dr. Donald A. Perkinson. He is survived by his wife, Phyllis Corbett Stainback of the home, one son, Baron Kentley Stainback of Henderson, one grandson, Benjamin Wilson Stainback, and his mother, Lydia A. Sullivan of Mooresville, one brother, Robert Wayne, known as Bobby Stainback, and Peggy of Franklin, Virginia, along with his special nephews and his nieces. The family will receive friends following the service at the cemetery. Donations in memory of Grady shall be made to the Flat Rock Cemetery Fund courtesy of Joan Brame at 4377 Satterwhite Point Road in Henderson, North Carolina, 27537. Arrangements are by J.M. White Funeral Home for Grady Thomas Stainback, age 88, a resident of the Brookston community. Clinton Maurice Fields, age 61, of Thomas Road, passed away on July 13th at his residence. He was born in Vance County. A funeral service will be held at 10 a.m. on Saturday, July the 18th, in the Chapel of Davis Royster Funeral Service. A viewing will be held from 2 to 5 p.m. on Friday, July the 17th. Survivors include his daughter, Brittany Carr, his mother, Florence Fields, along with four grandchildren and a host of other relatives. Arrangements for Clinton Maurice Fields, age 61 of Thomas Road, are by Davis Royster Funeral Service. Kimberly Ellington Howard, age 56 of Henderson, passed away peacefully at her home, surrounded by her family on Saturday, July the 11th. She was born on January the 14th, 1970, to Richard and Shirley Edwards Ellington in Vance County. Kimberly is preceded in death by her son, Benjamin Howard. Left to cherish her memory are her husband, Benny Howard, her sons, Robert Howard and Adam Howard, her grandchildren, Summer Howard, Robert Howard Jr., Kylie Sanders and Ireland Sanders, her parents Butch and Shirley Ellington, along with her sisters Stacia Rodriguez and Kelly Thompson. Kimberly loved making crafts and homemade gifts. She loved her family and will be missed tremendously. The family will host a memorial service on July the 21st at 2 p.m. at Unity Baptist Church, 41 Martin Creek Road, Henderson, North Carolina. Funeral arrangements are entrusted to Lancaster Funeral and Cremation Services of Lewisburg. This concludes the evening obituaries of the day. From all of us here at WIZS, we send our thoughts, our prayers, and our condolences to the bereaved. We'll be right back.
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0: Your time right now, 22 minutes after the 5 o'clock hour. Your weather forecast for tonight, widespread haze, mostly clear, a low around 68 degrees, southwest wind 3 to 5 miles per hour. Tomorrow, also a widespread haze, sunny and hot, a high near 98 degrees with a light south wind. Thursday night, partly cloudy, a low around 74 with calm winds. Yeah, got to be safe on Friday. It's going to be sunny and hot, a high near 97. Your heat index values as high as 103. Friday night, partly cloudy, a low around 73 with a light southwest wind. Your temperature at the Vance County Regional Farmers Market right now, 90.7 degrees. Over at the Henderson-Oxford Airport, 87 degrees. So let's take a look at some of our temperatures around the area. We got 89 degrees in Oxford, 92 degrees in Lewisburg, 90 degrees in Warrenton. Our friends in Virginia, 90 degrees in South Hill, 92 degrees in Clarksville. And right here at the WIZS studios here in Henderson, North Carolina, we're looking at a very, very warm, of course, 88 degrees. That's been your weather forecast and temperatures from around the area for WIZS. The water level at Carl Lake is 295.85 feet. What are you doing? What are you doing, John?
9: I don't know.
0: Oh, my goodness.
9: I just thought you might.
0: John, I'm in the middle of... I'm not done yet.
9: I know, but it's just a little bit of music, you know?
0: 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We also want to thank Bill Harris for his continued contributions to WIZS Radio, and we thank you, the listeners, for listening, and we appreciate our sources of information for WIZS Radio and WIZS.com. Stay tuned. We will have NCN Sports coming up in less than a minute, so stay tuned for that. We will also have the audio portion of WREL coming up at 5:30. Then coming up at 6 o'clock, it is the Joy Christian Center broadcast with Pastor Bruce LeGates. This is 1450 AM, 100.1 FM, WIZS here in Henderson, North Carolina, saying... good evening, good night, and we'll see you tomorrow. John, you nut.
10: NCN Sports, I'm Jeff Hamlin. NC State football coach Dave Doran will start his 14th season As the head of the Wolfpack next month, the Wolfpack will return junior C.J. Bailey, who threw for 3,105 yards and 25 touchdowns last year. Doran has done many things in his time in Raleigh, but he's never won a championship. And he says there is a reason why. There's meat on the bone is a phrase that applies for this year's team.
11: Every school I've worked at, even as a player, won a championship, a conference championship. I was part of a national championship. And it's what I came here to do. And I know that this school can reach that goal in those heights.
10: ACC Commissioner Jim Phillips announced a new football tiebreaker arrangement today. For the second tiebreaker, the ACC will use the team success rate provided by SportsSource Analytics that will reward the team with the strongest body of work.
12: We did 10,000 algorithms of different scenarios. It warranted that kind of time and commitment so that we can position ourselves to put those two best ACC teams forward.
10: The Carolina Hurricanes will open the season against the Florida Panthers on September 29th at the Lenovo Center in Raleigh. It will be the first game of the NHL season. The Canes have also signed one of its second-round draft picks. Defenseman William Hankinson has agreed to a three-year entry-level contract. Hankinson was selected 51st in last month's NHL draft. At the World Cup today, Argentina will play for the World Championship. Argentina defeated England 2-1 in the semifinals at Mercedes-Benz Stadium in Atlanta. After trailing 1-0, Argentina scored twice in the final 9 minutes. Lautaro Martinez scored the game-winning goal. Lionel Messi assisted on both goals. Argentina will face Spain in New Jersey for the World Championship on Sunday. 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
13: 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We're delving into a new NCHA report titled More Than Medicine, The Economic Impact of North Carolina Hospitals. 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
14: Hospitals generated about $52 billion in economic impact last year, roughly 6% of the entire state's gross domestic product. They spent around $44 billion on operations and workforce expenses, and that spending does ripple outward into local economies. Hospitals are often among the largest employers in a region, especially rural communities. In fact, they're among the top 10 employers in 95 of North Carolina's 100 counties.
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10: The Charlotte Hornets will face the Milwaukee Bucks in the NBA Summer League tonight at the Pavilion in Las Vegas. The Hornets have dropped consecutive Summer League games. The Carolina Blades of Athletes Unlimited Softball League look to end a six-game losing streak against the Chicago Bandits at Smith Family Softball Stadium in Durham tonight. Chicago has won 13 of its last 14. Legendary Detroit center Steve Yzerman out as the Detroit Red Wings general manager. Detroit has missed the Stanley Cup playoffs for 10 straight seasons. Baseball America reports the NCAA Rules Committee has approved an automated ball strike system in college baseball starting next year. Final approval from baseball's oversight committee still required for it to go into effect for 2027. That's sports. I'm Jeff Hamlin on NCN.
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21: The number of people hospitalized by cyclospora is going up across the state, including in Wake County.
22: Our crews are keeping a close eye on the cases and on the response to all this. WRAL's Ashley Rose here now. When we hear hospitalizations, that can be pretty alarming to people.
23: It can. And that new number today, 5 people have been hospitalized from cyclospora in Wake County. That's up 1 from yesterday. Across the state, 13 hospitalizations. A relatively small number, but it is going up, so it's important to pay attention. I spoke with a doctor at UNC Health who specializes in infectious diseases. He says the primary need for hospitalization is dehydration. You know, when you have several days of diarrhea, you can get dehydrated, and that issue is compounded when your stomach troubles are preventing you from consuming liquid or food. He shares what being hospitalized with cyclospora looks like.
24: How does a patient with cyclospora get treated when they get to such a severe point that they're hospitalized?
25: Really what we want to do is rehydrate people, make sure their electrolytes are all in balance, and monitor that. Treat the nausea as well as we're able to. There are antibiotics that are effective in shortening the duration of cyclospora. And so, you know, we can administer that as well.
23: Willis says typically hospitalization lasts a couple of days, but that's for the overwhelming minority of people who test positive for cyclospora. Remember, and this is important as a bit of a reality check here, there are now more than 300 cases across the state. Less than 10% of them have been hospitalized, guys.
22: Thank you, Ashley. Coming up tonight at 6 o'clock, how safe is North Carolina's lettuce? That's been one of the vegetables hitting the headlines, maybe causing the problems in Michigan. Health reporter Grace Haba shares what a local food safety expert says you should keep in mind when you're at the grocery store. And you can count on us here at WRAL to keep you updated on everything that your family needs to know about this cyclospora and how it's spreading and where it's spreading. Hear from a few local people who have actually experienced this, unfortunately, firsthand. Plus, find in-depth discussions of what to look for so you don't get sick. That's on our WRAL YouTube page.
21: And new tonight, Raleigh police are investigating an overnight burglary at a gas station. It happened around 3:30 in the morning at the Exxon on the 4800 block of Atlantic Avenue. When officers got there, they saw the side door was smashed in and several cigarette boxes were also on the floor and missing from the display case. No word on any suspect information.
22: New tonight, the family of the missing Fort Bragg soldier plans to come to North Carolina to help with the search efforts here. Army Specialist Savion Anderson was last seen at Fort Bragg on June 29th. They will be meeting at Veterans Park in Fayetteville on Sunday at noon. Anderson was reported absent without leave on July 1st. WRL spoke to his wife last week. She says that he had been struggling with mental health issues, but she believes he's alive. Other family members are sharing their messages to him. A vigil was held in Charlottesville, Virginia last night for Army Specialist Savion Anderson.
26: You already know. Come on, man.
27: We praying for you to come home, man, dog. You know, in our prayers every day.
26: Savion, there's a whole community here that's pulling for you. Just simply please come home.
22: Anyone who sees Anderson is asked to contact the Fort Bragg Resident Agency Army right away, and anonymous tips can be submitted online. A truck is damaged after getting stuck under the Peace Street Bridge in Raleigh this morning. Take a look at the video from the breaking news tracker here. It happened just before 8:30 this morning. Look at the top of that truck. Crews helping to remove the truck from under the bridge. The damage was pretty bad. It belonged to H.T. Hackney Company. No word if anyone was hurt.
21: The vacation hasn't even started, but for many parents, the stress already has. Kids, bags, and TSA lines can make getting to the gate feel like a trip of its own. The U.S. House passed a bill that could change that, sponsored by one of our local members of Congress. WRAL state government reporter Caroline Yaffa is at RDU Airport to tell us how it could make traveling less stressful for families and possibly speed up security for everyone else.
28: For Nyrika Bostic, traveling with her daughter Olivia means packing for two and carrying a lot.
29: And then I have her own suitcase and personal bag, right? So we have to have enough luggage for us to be able to fit everything while we're on the trip.
28: And then comes that dreaded airport security line.
29: I started a little nervous nervous. I'm not sure about the car seat, but we're going to see how that goes.
28: Traveling through RDU could be a challenge for families, but if it's just me, all I need is my backpack and my suitcase. But for families, they tell me they need more help. A small number of airports already have special security lines for families, including Charlotte Douglas, but not RDU. The U.S. House just voted to expand that program. One of its main sponsors was Representative Valerie Fouché, a Democrat who represents the Triangle.
0: It makes common sense to be able to move them efficiently and safely while ensuring that everybody else gets a nice travel experience as well.
28: But could a faster family lane mean less security? I asked an expert, how does TSA make sure a faster family screening option doesn't mean a less secure one?
1: The standards are the standards, and basically anyone who's passing through still has to meet those standards.
28: Stewart says specialized officers trained to work with families and strollers could actually make checkpoints faster.
1: Having these specially trained agents, they understand now what a stroller looks like, you know, when it goes through the x-ray machine or the metal detector, they do a hand search. So, you know, just by having that specialized training, it just makes it much more efficient.
28: The bill now heads to the U.S. Senate. If it becomes law, TSA would decide which airports to expand the program to, including possibly here at RDU. Caroline Yoffa, WRAL News, Raleigh.
2: Today, Governor Josh Stein welcomed a Nashville resident back home who's been displaced since Hurricane Helene. He welcomed Velma Chapman into her brand new home. She lost her home of 28 years to that storm, all thanks to Renew NC's single-family housing program. Last week, Governor Stein signed Senate Bill 257 into law. That sets aside more than $700 million to continue to help the support from Hurricane Helene recovery. Recall alert coming up. What the National Highway Safety Administration says is wrong with Subaru SUVs and what to do if you drive one.
3: Plus, more heat is on the way. Coming up, meteorologist Kat Campbell will tell us what we can expect and how hot it could get starting tomorrow.
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2: Our county-by-county coverage takes us to Orange, Harnett, and Cumberland counties.
3: First, in Orange County, the Chapel Hill-Carrboro City Schools Board of Education is discussing the future of students who attend Glenwood Elementary. It comes after the board voted to shut down the school after the 2026-27 school year.
21: Tomorrow, they plan on discussing future options for the Mandarin dual language and world programs. They plan to make a decision by August 20th.
22: To Harnett County now as we get a look at the Andrew Police Department's new station. This is a look posted that they put on social media. It's located on North Broad Street. Crews have been working on this building since September of last year, and construction is expected to wrap up in the coming months.
21: And to Cumberland County, the school district is celebrating one of its students. Abigail Dries was crowned Miss High School American 2026. Incredible. She's a rising senior at Grays Creek High School. She received more than $100,000 in scholarships and prizes, including a scholarship to High Point University. Congratulations, Abigail.
22: Very well done. A dangerous intersection to tell you about. A Raleigh road is causing some concerns after a series of accidents. Next, WREL investigates how city leaders plan to make it more safe for drivers and pedestrians.
9: And we continue to monitor Canadian wildfires because some of that smoke is already reaching North Carolina. I'll break down when it's expected to be the thickest and where coming up.
10: Independence, liberty, autonomy. All those words mean freedom. But what does freedom mean?
11: To many people, freedom just means the absence of any restraint. No political restraint, no moral restraint, no spiritual restraint from the Word of God. Just do what you like.
10: Billy Graham knew there's more to freedom than just doing what you like. And God's provided a way for you to know what that more is.
11: The Bible is a book which over and over uses the word freedom and liberty. 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Put your faith and confidence in Him, and He will set you free in a way that you've never known before.
10: We can tell you about that freedom at our website, findpeacewithgod.net. 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We're the Billy Graham Evangelistic Association.
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22: Killed crossing the street. Raleigh police identified the man hit by an SUV after getting off of a bus. Traffic signals are up, but apparently they're not working yet. And a nearby business caught it all on camera. Telling WREL Investigates, they're surprised this type of tragedy doesn't happen more. But as WREL Investigates found out, it's been an accident waiting to happen.
17: Killed while crossing Atlantic. Surveillance video shows 34-year-old Dennis Dillion's last moments hit by an SUV after getting off the bus. A road that may be more difficult to cross than its namesake.
18: And then they're being asked to cross over, you know, Atlantic, which is a busy road.
17: Andrew Capranos' surveillance cameras caught the deadly crash. We've stopped the video before impact.
18: A car comes up and unfortunately strikes and they went flying. It was very, very hard to see.
17: And he has numerous videos of close calls. That's why he says he's not surprised by this most recent tragedy.
18: I, I think it's something that we could have prevented.
0: Prevented because of these crosswalk signals that were installed but are covered in burlap. Pretty pointless for the pedestrians trying to cross at this intersection.
13: Would you like to see these operating?
19: Oh, yes, I would love to see them operating. Yeah, it makes a difference.
20: That would be really helpful as well, too.
23: How do we know when it's safe to cross?
24: When the traffic signal is not in operation, that is a type of location that has a higher risk, especially given the overall design of that particular road.
0: Robert Schneider has been working in transportation safety for more than 25 years. I asked him to take a look at the intersection and give me his thoughts.
24: Pedestrians are looking for a gap in traffic for when to cross, or they're using a crosswalk, which would require drivers to yield to them.
0: We saw many people trying to find that gap, vehicles whizzing by them in both directions. Raleigh police tell me there have been 18 crashes at this intersection in the last 5 years, including last month's first deadly crash. The city tells me the signals were installed over the last few months, but they remain out of service. So I ask the city why, and if it's considering any changes at this intersection or changes to the bus stops here. I'm told they're working on a response to my requests, but they tell me the signals should be operational by the end of summer.
24: These additional signals for the driver and for the pedestrians crossing help make that interaction clearer, more straightforward, and safer.
0: To make matters worse, there is a temporary homeless shelter down the road from here while another site is being renovated, so the foot traffic around here has just skyrocketed. And Go Raleigh says they have about 150 people a day that get on and off the buses here, many holding their breath every time they try to cross the street. In Raleigh, Sean Gallagher, WRAL News.
22: All right, thank you, Sean. Raleigh police telling WRL the driver in that deadly crash is not facing any charges. The driver had the right of way, remained on the scene, did not show any signs of impairment. They say the investigation, though, is still ongoing.
21: Subaru is recalling more than 500,000 vehicles because of an incorrect label. Some vehicles were made with the wrong gross axle weight rating on the certification label. That could result in vehicle overloading. Models under the recall include the 2019 to 2026 Ascent, 2025 to 2026 Forester, and Forester Hybrid, and the 2026 Crosstrek Hybrid. Vehicle owners can receive new certification labels through the mail or at a dealership for free. Several public health groups are suing the FDA over a new policy involving nicotine products. They say it could let some flavored e-cigarettes, nicotine pouches, and other products reach store shelves before completing the agency's full review process. The FDA declined to comment on the lawsuit. A tobacco company says the policy helps expand the legal market while cracking down on illegal products.
22: Dozens of Meta employees are suing the company for using artificial intelligence to carry out layoffs. They claim that the tech giant used AI-powered software to help choose the employees who would get laid off. The lawsuit argues various software monitored workers' performance and productivity, but it didn't account for employees who had disabilities and those who were on protected leave. United Airlines is replacing some of its middle seats to give passengers a little extra room. The new Economy Plus option will feature permanently fixed tables with cup holders. The option will be offered on the first domestic flights later this fall and on international service by early 2027. Frontier Airlines is making a major upgrade to its flights. Starting early next year, the airline will offer high-speed internet. Frontier says its Starlink-powered service will be, quote, the fastest Wi-Fi in the sky. It's the first U.S. airline to offer access to Starlink's high-speed internet through a new system managed directly by the company. A memoir by former President Joe Biden hits bookshelves this fall.
21: Promise Me America is due out on November 17th. In a video with the announcement, Biden says the book will explore decisions he made as president. That includes his choice to run for re-election and then drop out of that race.
22: Okay, let's send things over to meteorologist Kat Campbell as we take a look out on the lake there. Not a bad night to be out on the lake, on the water.
9: Not a bad night at all, especially as the heat builds back. But something I want to point out here is how hazy it looks outside. That's not all cloud cover that you were seeing there. It's actually some wildfire smoke that's making its way into our area from Canada. There are still more than 700 active wildfires in Canada. And then look right around here. You can actually see some of that smoke that's getting carried our direction. The thicker smoke is up in Michigan as well as Wisconsin and parts of the Midwest right now. And you can really see that dense smoke. I was looking at northern Michigan at a city up there, some of their cameras. And I mean, it is a really thick plume of smoke. Visibility is quite low as well. We start to see more of that smoke get here as we get into the day Friday. I think that's when we'll see the worst of it. Let's move on ahead here on Futurecast. And you can see tomorrow at times it could be a bit hazy outside, but the thicker plume of smoke continues to try to head our way as we get into the day Friday. We're going to watch for air quality issues. It's not expected to be a significant threat, but there could be some reduced air quality. So stay tuned for updates, especially because it is going to be so hot. Friday and Saturday are now both WRAL weather alert days. The heat index those days, 105 to 109. And that is considered dangerous for our area. We issue WRAL weather alert days when the heat index is expected to reach 105 and stay there for consecutive hours. That's what a heat advisory is. We're at 100 tomorrow. But the reason why it's not a WRAL weather alert day at this point is because Friday and Saturday are both more humid. So the heat index is actually going to be worse Friday and Saturday compared to what we see tomorrow. You can see that on the muggy meter. Dew points tomorrow in the mid-60s. They climb closer to 70 Friday, 70s for the weekend. That tropical air is going to be hanging out a bit longer into early next week. And we could see rain chances linger even into early next week. But Sunday is when we'll see that chance for rain begin to ramp up. Meteorologist Mike Mays is going to have a closer look at your weekend, including Futurecast, as we look ahead to Sunday and that better shot at storms. That's coming up on WRAL News at 6. The bottom line here is even though temperatures may back off a bit over the weekend, the humidity doesn't. So it's not going to feel all that much better on Sunday compared to what we see Friday. There will be more storms out there, so that may temporarily cool you down, but it may also impact your outdoor plans. Download the WRAL weather app. If you've got plans this weekend, it'll be a great tool, especially if you have your notifications turned on. That way you'll be alerted if rain's approaching your location or if lightning is detected nearby. A quick update here, the drought monitor will be updated tomorrow morning, so check in on WRAL News tomorrow morning for that update. We'll keep you updated on hopefully what should be a slight improvement. 100 degrees tomorrow and Friday, Saturday and Sunday staying hot and humid, high temperatures in the mid to upper 90s, if not 100 for the next 7 days. The heat wave is here.
1: All right, get your swimsuits out. It's time to hit the pool. Thanks, Scott.
22: Items from Africa. Coming up, how one Apex woman is helping hundreds of people living in a faraway village in Maine.
4: And here's what's coming up on WRAL News at 6. Cyclospora on the rise in North Carolina. Our team is digging into what's behind the surge. And Five on Your Side shows you the right way to clean your produce and help protect your family. Plus, courthouse security. Two courthouse shootings in the past month are raising new questions about safety. WRAL investigates the push for stronger security and the gaps that remain. Those stories and more coming up at the top of the hour.
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21: 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It closes on July 27th. Crews will be doing work on the nearby highway. The DOT will make repairs on the All-American Freeway. That includes maintenance on the Gruber Road Bridge. During that time, they'll close the gate, which is the main access point for visitors. It could take up to 2 years to complete.
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28: All of our new items in here are also donated.
7: The donations are displayed across the property.
8: Lots of people.
7: In different buildings.
28: All right.
7: Another sale.
28: You're at 33. We have lots of goodies.
7: Take a goodie.
28: Lots and lots.
7: Leave a dollar or two.
28: Thank you.
7: Or more.
28: It looks good.
7: All of it looks inviting.
28: It's like you're in a store, not just a house with donations. We get higher end items and really get all that we can to make a difference for the children in South Africa.
7: The children in the window.
28: I knew that there was more. I knew that God had purpose and planned for more, but I really didn't know what that was.
7: That plan placed Becky in a faraway land.
28: There was rats and roaches everywhere.
7: And homeless children everywhere.
28: And many of them had just literally been thrown away. Their parents had left them.
7: Left them in the squalor of Mabopane, South Africa.
28: You know, what am I to do? I don't have a college education. But when I got back and I told my family about it, they said, well, you know what? We've got clothes in our closet that we've never worn.
7: How about a yard sale to raise money for those desperate children?
28: What we're doing here, we did it off the back of a trailer.
7: But the yard sale grew.
28: Oh, the children.
7: Almost inexplicably.
28: Oh, my goodness.
7: Or miraculously.
29: It's such a good cause, and it's just so well done.
8: And you meet some wonderful people.
7: People like Becky.
28: So right now we have 9 children's houses.
7: Becky and volunteers built those houses and a school and have provided food and clothing during countless trips over 25 years.
30: In retrospect, what do you think about all this, this journey that you've gone on? I mean, it came out of the blue, didn't it?
28: It did. It did. I had no idea. I didn't ask for it, but I am so grateful for it.
7: And so are the volunteers.
29: Oh, it's the greatest thing I ever did.
7: More than 100 volunteers.
10: Let us know if you need anything.
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7: to South Africa mainly from the pop-up sales.
30: That's a lot of money.
28: That's a lot of money.
7: That's a great deal of joy. And faith.
28: The greater story is just don't rely on your own strength. 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
3: This is WIZS Henderson. It's time for the Joy Christian Center broadcast. Romans chapter 10, verse 17 says, "Faith comes by hearing, and hearing the word of God." 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

Psalm 33 and verse 12. Psalm 33, 12. The Word of God says, blessed is the nation whose God is the Lord, and the people whom he hath chosen for his own inheritance. Blessed is the nation. That would be any nation. Any nation who makes Jehovah God the God and Father of our Lord Jesus Christ. Blessed is the nation whose God is the Lord, and the people whom he hath chosen for his own inheritance. That's why the United States has been blessed. In the early 1800s, a friend

0: French writer, a very famous French man, Alexander, I believe his name was Alexander de Tocqueville. He came to America. He came to America and he wanted to find out how did America do so good? How did America prosper so well? How did America prosper so well in such a short period of time? Now we're looking at Psalm 33, verse 12. How did America prosper so quickly and so largely in so many areas? Blessed is the nation whose God is the Lord, and the people whom he hath chosen for his own inheritance. So this Alexander de Tocqueville, he traveled around America trying to find out the secret. What was the mystery? What was the secret of America's greatness? He saw their factories, and they were good, but that wasn't the answer. But he saw their agriculture. They had a lot of crops growing, and he saw their railroads going. He said, but that wasn't the answer. He said, but when I went into their churches and I heard the fiery preaching of those preachers, I knew the secret of America's greatness. The preaching of God's word got into the people, and the word of God changed their hearts and their minds and their actions. And it caused them to be honest and just and care for each other and to work hard. And it gave God an opening to give them good ideas and to bless the work of their hands. And that's why America was so great. It's because they put God first and they put his word first. Let's read this with Pastor Lorraine is with us today, and she is anointed to read for us. Psalm 33 and verse 12. We're going to read it real slowly with her. Okay, Pastor Lorraine, lead us in this.
1: Blessed is the nation whose God is the Lord, and the people whom he hath chosen for his own inheritance.
0: So this would have happened to any nation that did it. It happened to Israel. If you'll remember back in the time of King David and his son Solomon, Israel was so prosperous. I'm telling you, they were the richest nation in the entire world. Little Israel. But then, you know, from history in the Bible, you know that they backslid and they started serving the devil. And they put God on the back burner. They still had the temple there, but they were just playing church. They weren't serious about God. And God warned them, sent prophet after prophet to warn them to come back to him. And they refused. And so eventually he let the enemy come in and take them away, because he couldn't protect them when they're in sin. See, when you're in sin, it's hard for God to protect you. See, God didn't protect sin. He wants you to put him first. I'll have no other gods before me, he says. So let's read verse 12 again, Psalm 33, 12.
1: Blessed is the nation whose God is the Lord, and the people whom he hath chosen for his own inheritance.
0: Father God, we come before you today and thank you for this precious word. Thank you for the men that have given their lives so that we could have this word and read this word. We will not take it lightly. We also thank you for Jesus, who is the Word, who became flesh and dwelt among us, who became the sacrifice for all the sins of the world, that he did not come to condemn us, but that through him we might be saved. We thank you, Jesus, for your precious blood that you shed to wash away our sins. Thank you. And we thank you for sending the Holy Spirit back for us to teach us, to guide us, and direct us. to show us the truth we need to know, to serve you faithfully every day. Help us learn today what the Father and Jesus want us to learn about the subject of the Word of God in America. God's Word in America. In Jesus' name, we thank you. We receive it by faith. We believe you for revelation knowledge. Teach your people by your Spirit. Thank you. In Jesus' name. Everyone said,
2: amen.
0: Amen. And amen. So we are blessed as a nation when God is our Lord. And then we are part of His chosen people. See, anybody, any nation can be blessed. We have shared some devotions, and we will continue to share some devotions by a famous writer, Dr. Richard G. Lee. He has had many devotional books and different books about America written, and he has done promise books. He has done a wonderful devotional called In God We Still Trust. You know, on the dollar bill, on all the money in America, it says, In God We Trust. If you look at any dollar bill, any $5, $10, $20, $100 bill, $50 bill, $1,000 bill, whatever, In God We Trust. Even on your coins, it says, In God We Trust. Well, some people have got that money, got those coins, but they don't trust God. They use it to buy stuff, but they don't trust God. And his devotional says, In God we still trust. Even though some people don't, he said, I'm going to trust God. And remember the scripture that Joshua told the people? You choose this day, you choose who you're going to serve. But as for me and my house, we're going to serve the Lord. Somebody say that with Pastor Lorraine. Say, as for me and my house.
1: As for me and my house.
0: We're going to serve the Lord.
1: We're going to serve the Lord.
0: I don't care who you serve.
1: I don't care who you serve.
0: Well, I really do. but regardless of who you serve.
1: Regardless of who you serve.
0: As for me and my house.
1: As for me and my house.
0: We're going to serve the Lord.
1: We're going to serve the Lord.
0: We're starting afresh today.
1: We're starting afresh today.
0: A fresh start.
1: A fresh start.
0: In Jesus' name.
1: In Jesus' name.
0: Amen. That sounds good. Yeah. You sound good. So this Richard Lee has got a lot of these different kinds of books like this, but he does an excellent job on writing about American history and about the Christians in American history. He's very similar to a man named David Barton. They have some of the same similar things. He did a devotional, and by the way, as I use his devotional material, I'm going to add some things. I won't say it exactly like he said it because I may put it in terms where I think you'll better understand it, or I may add some things. As I read a devotional, the Holy Spirit will bring up scriptures to my mind to add that goes along with this scripture, or that sentence goes along with this scripture. So I make notes in there and I add them and so forth, or I make comments. All right, for example, he's got this devotional called America's Bedrock. Bedrock. Now, the term bedrock is a term that means solid rock under the soil. It means solid rock that you may have some soil, some dirt, soil that's muddy or sandy, and it won't hold. It's not a good foundation. Let's suppose you had to set concrete panels on sand. Well, when the rain comes, it washes the sand away. What are the concrete panels going to do? They're going to fall down. Right? If you just set your panels, a couple of these guys in here work with concrete panels. If you just set your concrete panels on dirt, what happens when it rains and gets muddy? The panels will sink. You got to have a concrete foundation, right? And they dig, you go and you dig, the foundation man digs a big trench, wide trench, and fills it with concrete and reinforcing steel to give you a solid foundation, right? Well, that could be called bedrock. In the natural, let's suppose you dug down with a backhoe and shovels, and you got to solid rock, you could set your panels on solid rock. They'd be the same as concrete. You understand? So the term is called bedrock. So whenever you hear somebody in America talk about bedrock, they're talking about a good foundation, solid rock. Now, if you have a big building and you want to build out in a swampy area where it's a lot of water and mud and that kind of stuff, or at the beach, you want to build a beach, a long time down to the beach, they have to drive big pilings. They have big machines that drive big piles into the ground. Well, sometimes they'll drive those down until they hit solid rock. That's called bedrock. It's called a foundation. Okay? So this devotional is called bedrock. What is the bedrock for America? What is the bedrock for America's spiritual life and its prosperity? That's the point he's trying to make. You understand? Everybody got that? Bedrock. So America's bedrock. He says foundations are crucial, very important, to the success of any venture, whether it's a building or a house, or if it's building a nation. When the founding fathers, when the men who started America, known as the founding fathers, when they set about to establish America, they set about to establish the bedrock that would define America's greatness. The foundation, the solid rock below the loose soil, the firm foundation. They went right to the source, the Bible. On the solid rock on which I stand, all other ground is sinking sand. Jesus is known as the Rock of Ages. Jesus gave a parable about people who would do the Word of God, and it was like setting a house on a good foundation. People who did not do the Word of God put their house on sand that would wash away when a storm came. This is a solid foundation for your family, for your job, and for this nation, for the politics, everything, business, this Bible. The Bible is declaring that all human beings are endowed or given by their Creator. God is the Creator. God has created all things. All things were made by Jesus. Without Him, without anything made that was made. We're all endowed by our Creator with certain unalienable rights. Unalienable, also the word is inalienable, means rights that cannot be transferred to government. God gives you these rights, and you can't give them to anybody else. God gives them to you. Life, liberty, and the pursuit of happiness. God gives you life. He gives you freedom, liberty. And He gives you the ability to pursue happiness. The happiness comes when we do our part. Okay? And watch this. The Bible contains the foundational truths that God is the source of all life. The Bible contains the foundational truths that God is sovereign over all history. The Bible contains the foundational truths that the only hope for peace, the only hope for happiness, the only hope for true liberty and freedom that we all crave, that we all want, is from God's Word and God's hand. Remember, Jesus died for the whole human race. Jesus died for every person. But Jesus said, only a few are going to make it. Only a few will go in the straight gate. Wide is the way that goes to destruction, and many go there. But few go into the straight gate to everlasting life. But it doesn't have to be that way. It's the choice of the person. It's the choice of the nation. Blessed is the nation. Blessed is the nation whose God is the Lord. Blessed is the nation whose God is the Lord. Okay? That reminds me of another verse. You're in Psalm 32. Come back to Psalm 9. See, now, as we study, the Holy Spirit will bring something to our attention. We prayed for His help, didn't they? This is not in my notes, but it was in His notes. He knew we were going to go there, Psalm 9. And let's look at the seventh verse, Psalm 9, 7. So it's a choice. It's a choice of every human being whether they want to accept what Jesus did on the cross and shed His blood and gave them freedom from sin and gave them eternal life. It's for everybody. It's a free gift for everybody, but everybody will not accept it. See, if you have a present, you have to receive the present. I could line this altar up here. I could put presents all over this altar, fill it with boxes, good stuff in it, with nice bows on all the boxes. I said, all these presents are for you folks, and if you guys got up and walked out the door and didn't come get it, you can't claim I didn't give you a present. You just didn't receive it. And that's the human race is being so foolish. They are refusing to receive the best gift they could ever receive in life. Better than riches, better than gold, than fine gold. All the greatness that you can imagine cannot be compared to the gift of the Word of God and Jesus. Psalm 9, 7. Let's read this with Pastor Lorraine.
1: But the Lord shall endure forever.
0: Hold on. 9, 7. That's good. That's a 9, 7. 9, 7 is good. But all right, let's go with 9, 7. Do that 9, 7 again.
1: But the Lord shall endure forever. He hath prepared His throne for judgment.
0: Okay, that's a good one. That's good. I think that was like a little accidental thing that the Lord showed us. The Lord has endured forever, shall endure forever. He has prepared His throne for judgment or make justice. Now we go to 17. Go 7 and 17. Now go to 17.
1: The wicked shall be turned into hell and all the nations that forget God.
0: 17 again.
1: The wicked shall be turned into hell and all the nations that forget God.
0: Now, we read in 33, Psalm 33, blessed is the nation whose God is the Lord. Here it says those who don't make God the Lord, when you forget God, you'll be turned into hell. So our nation has been in a transformation state since about 1960. 2 or 63. We've been going downhill when we took the Bible and prayer out of schools. And our people have grown up, the people who went to school after that have grown up basically without knowing much about God at all. That's why we have riots in the streets. You see them over in Europe doing the same thing. You see them in America, all around America, people rioting and burning buildings and burning cars and crashing windows, acting like a bunch of hellish people, because they are. They're people of hell. They are motivated by hell because they have forgotten God. And one of the major catalysts folks, if anybody's a registered Democrat, listen to this message. You need to, I think, get out of that party, become independent, because they have just about kicked God out of all of their stuff. They are behind most of these riots, behind most of this mess. We need God in America again. But it's the people's choice. Now, and there are people in whatever party it is that aren't seeking God, but you need to be seeking God wherever you are. Need to be salt and light. Okay? So you see that. Now, so the Bible contains the foundational truths that God is the source of all life, that God is sovereign over history, that God is our only hope for peace and happiness and true liberty, the freedom we all want. Now, in the book of Genesis, the very first book of the Bible, it's called the Book of Beginnings. We will witness God's creation of heaven and earth by his powerful word. We also witness the beginning of man's rebellion and sin started by Adam. And we also witness God's calling of a covenant people through which he would bring salvation to all the people of the earth through his one and only Son, Jesus Christ. Do you remember who God used to bring his covenant back into the earth? Go to Genesis chapter 12. We'll look at it. We're looking at God's word in America. Early Americans were Bible readers. You'll be fine in Genesis 12. As you do, I'm going to remind you of a lesson that's on our CD from last time. It was in our first lesson. When the Puritans came to America, they brought the Geneva Bible with them. The Geneva Bible was the first Bible that had all kinds of footnotes that would tell you what the verses meant to help you understand. And these notes in this Geneva Bible totaled 300,000 words. 300,000 words in the footnotes, which amounted to about one-third of the entire length of that Bible. Isn't that amazing? And if you, in our last lesson, I explained that the people in charge of the Catholic Church or the people in charge of the church in England, they didn't like the common man knowing what was in the Bible, because those in charge weren't living by it, and they'd be guilty, you know. But it got out, and they couldn't stop them. But you need to know that this particular Bible, this Geneva Bible, it had like 40 different printings, I believe. It was printed over and over again. And this was the Bible that America used from 1560 to about 1650. So, you know, almost 190 years or so, it used this Bible. This was the most influential English Bible of the 16th and 17th centuries. Well, it had 140 printed editions, 140. I see the facts here. 140 different editions of this Bible. Isn't that good? So we don't ever want to forget how important this Bible is. But you see, originally the English would not let America print English Bibles. We could print foreign Bibles. We could print Bibles for the Indians. But England would not let us print English Bibles. We had to get their official Bible from England. Well, as soon as we won the war with England, as soon as we ran England out and had our own independence, then we printed our first American Bible. And it was approved by the United States Congress, and the Congress printed the Bible. Got the Bible printed. And the purpose for the Bible was to be used in schools, in public schools, to train the children in the Bible. Isn't that something amazing? Genesis chapter 12, the first three verses. Let's read here with Pastor Lorraine. Genesis 12, 1 through 3.
1: Now the Lord had said unto Abram, get thee out of thy country and from thy kindred and from thy father's house unto a land that I will show thee. And I will make of thee a great nation, and I will bless thee and make thy name great, and thou shalt be a blessing. And I will bless them that bless thee, and curse him that curseth thee, and in thee shall all families of the earth be blessed.
0: Okay, so this was for Abraham, and he was talking about through your children, your seed, through your ancestry. We know now he was saying, I'm going to bless the world through Messiah who's going to come through your ancestors. Well, from Abraham, Abram, which who became Abraham, became King David. Through King David on down the line, eventually came Mary and Joseph. Mary, the mother of Jesus, Joseph, the stepdad of Jesus. It showed that Jesus was going to come through Abraham, down through that lineage, through the tribe of Judah. See? And that's how he's blessing the whole world, is through Jesus, through Abraham. But notice it says, I will make thee, verse 2, I will make thee a great nation, and I will bless thee and make thy name great, and you shall be a blessing, and I will bless them that bless thee. Now watch this. America was a safe place for the Jews. America opened its doors for the Jews to protect the Jews because the Jews had been dispersed all over the world. Everybody was running the Jews out of their country. And when America became a nation, that's when the Jews were getting kicked out of Europe, so that now they had a place to come to, America. So we were blessing the Jews, but giving them a homeland. More Jews live in America than they do live in Israel. Eventually, a lot of those will move to Israel, but I'm saying America has been good to the Jewish people overall. Now, you've always got crazy factions, crazy groups that make that are mad at everybody. Anybody who's different, somebody's mad at them, you know. Well, they're different than I am, though. You know, there's always racism everywhere, but that's from the devil, right? But we know that's not God. Amen? People don't like white people. People don't like black people. People don't like Mexican people. People don't like Jewish people. People don't like Polish people. People don't like... They're just motivated by hate. They just don't know. If they knew me, they would love me. Say it with Pastor Ryan. Say, if they really knew me.
1: If they really knew me.
0: If they really, really knew me.
1: If they really, really knew me.
0: They would love me.
1: They would love me.
0: See? And if they know Jesus, they'll love everybody. Doesn't mean you approve of everybody, but you love everybody. Amen? But you notice here, I'll bless them that bless thee, curse them that curse thee, and in thee shall all the families of the earth be blessed. So God promises that to Abraham, right? All right, now come over to the New Testament, to Galatians chapter 3. Now, this gets back to God's word in America, because the Americans were Bible readers. The Bible was their main book. The Bible was a textbook in the schools. Later, we'll show you how the students learn their ABCs by quoting Bible verses. How about that? They would make a habit of reading through the Bible once a year. A lot of them would. All right. Galatians chapter 3. We'll find Galatians chapter 3. Let me catch you up to speed here. So in Genesis, we saw the book of beginnings. You see that's where God created the heavens and earth and everything is in it by his powerful word. And we witness also where man rebelled and ate fruit that wasn't his, that God said, leave it alone, and he didn't eat it. He had plenty of fruit without it, but he disobeyed. So that's, he brought sin on the whole human race. But God knew we were going to do that, so he had planned to send Jesus Jesus the Christ, the Messiah, to come and pay the price for everyone's sins. And through Jesus, he would bring salvation to all the people of the earth through his one and only Son. Right? Now, Galatians 3, we'll pick up with verse 26. We'll read 26, 27, 28, and 29. Galatians 3, 26. This is for Christians. For you, when it says for you, for ye, it's talking about for you Christians. So when you say ye, I want you to read, Pastor Ryan, read for you Christians, okay?
1: For you Christians are all the children of God by faith in Christ Jesus.
0: So notice, people say, well, we're all children of God. No, we're not. You got to be a Christian. In Christ Jesus, you're a child of God. The people outside of Christianity, they are creations of God, but they haven't become his children yet. They have to be in Christ Jesus, have to be saved and be in Christ Jesus. So it's verse 26 again. For you Christians.
1: For you Christians are all the children of God by faith in Christ Jesus. For as many of you Christians as have been baptized into Christ have put on Christ. There is neither Jew nor Greek. There is neither bond nor free. There is neither male nor female. For ye are all one in Christ Jesus.
0: So God doesn't save the men before he saves the women. He doesn't save the Jews before he saves the Greeks. See? He saves all, whoever comes, male, female, Jew, Greek, whatever, whoever comes, you come to Jesus, come with an open heart and accept what he did for you and repent of the past, turn from your old ways, repent, and accept the new life. He will receive you and you can receive the gift of eternal life and salvation. Look at verse 29. And if you do that.
1: And if you be Christ, then are you Abraham's seed and heirs according to the promise.
0: So if you do that, you are also going to be Abraham's child. You have been adopted into the family of God, into the family of Abraham and God. And you are heirs. You have a title to all the promises. You have a right to all the promises. So when God told Abraham, I will make you a great nation, that included America, if you're in Christ Jesus. And see, most of the early people in America were in Christ Jesus. I'll make you a great nation. I will bless you and make your name great, and you shall be a blessing. America has been a blessing to the whole world. Now, we have done a lot of stupid stuff, too, with Hollywood and pornography and bad movies, because that's the devil's part, you know. But it says, and I will bless them that bless you and curse him that curses you. And in you shall all the families of the earth be blessed. So that's what he told Abram. And so it falls on us because we are also his children. If you are in Christ, if you're a Christian, then are you Abraham's seed and you are heirs, or you are a partaker of all these promises. These promises belong to you. So in America, we have the ability to regain the grandeur that we once had. We can make America great again. To get President Trump's slogan, I'm going to borrow his slogan. Yes, we can make America great again by turning back to God again. That's what's going to make America great, is being with God. Now, if you'll notice, when President Trump was inaugurated, he had a lot of scripture read, and he talked about how God was going to protect us. And all through the first months of his presidency, he's been had a lot to say about God. And if you look now, the national liberal media won't tell you about it, but if you go on CBN, Christian Broadcasting Network, and other Christian media outlets, they'll show you where he talks all about God on many occasions. He goes to a lot of Christian groups and talks about God and so forth. So Mr. Trump has gotten saved, and he has signed an executive order so that the churches can preach from the pulpit whatever they want to preach about politics without fear of the IRS. That's good. See, that's a God thing. Pray this with me from Dr. Richard Lee's devotional. He has a prayer. I take these prayers and I kind of revise them a little bit. But just pray this with me. Just say, Dear Heavenly Father.
1: Dear Heavenly Father.
0: Thank you that.
1: Thank you that.
0: through the godly men.
1: Through the godly men.
0: That you called.
1: That you called.
0: To start this nation.
1: To start this nation.
0: To found this country.
1: To found this country.
0: You have blessed this nation.
1: You have blessed this nation.
0: With moral foundations.
1: With moral foundations.
0: With good bedrock.
1: With good bedrock.
0: That have held strong.
1: That have held strong.
0: For more than 200 years.
1: For more than 200 years.
0: Call us all as a people.
1: Call us all as a people.
0: Back to the faithfulness.
1: Back to the faithfulness.
0: Of your word.
1: Of your word.
0: So that our country.
1: So that our country.
0: May regain its godliness.
1: May regain its godliness.
0: And stay strong.
1: And stay strong.
0: So we can make America great again.
1: So we can make America great again.
0: Because of Jesus.
1: Because of Jesus.
0: In Jesus' name we pray.
1: In Jesus' name we pray.
0: Amen.
1: Amen.
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0: 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We are right here with you. 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